0: activities for his own benefit. Google says it's taking action against a series of cyber attacks in which the national internet addresses of Ghana, Sierra Leone and American Samoa were compromised. The company said the attackers had targeted the infrastructure that controls the sites. Lionel Messi is preparing to play his last football match for Argentina and what will be his 208th appearance. The country's most capped player and record goal scorer will bid an emotional farewell in a friendly against Benin. Meanwhile, Messi's great rival Cristiano Ronaldo says he's not retiring from international football but deserves to be punished for walking out on the Portugal squad last week. He left the national side's camp after being an unused substitute and then finding out he wouldn't start the next game. And the Oscar-winning actress and one of the last survivors of the golden age of Hollywood, Eva Marie Saint, has died. She was 102. Saint starred in On the Waterfront and Hitchcock's North by Northwest. BBC News.
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5: 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At Peking NCAP websites at payment links, ibinabala ng MMDA. 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
1: RJ here. 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

0: Suarez, daughter-in-law nung the legend, icon sa komentaryo, Ronnie Henares. 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Anyway, bukas ulit tayo, mga ka-RJ Patrol. Thank you for joining RJ Patrol Wednesday episode, October 7, 2026. Ako po si Angelo Almonte. Bye-bye.
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4: BBC News with Janet Jalil. Lawyers for Krista Pike, the American woman who survived a botched execution attempt last week, say she's regained consciousness and is able to talk. They say she's receiving critical care and remains handcuffed to a hospital bed. The French President Emmanuel Macron has been holding an emergency meeting after another day of nationwide protests about conditions in private public schools. The Interior Ministry said more than a quarter of a million people have taken part in the demonstrations. Lionel Messi has played his last football match for Argentina. In an emotional farewell, Messi scored once and provided two assists in a friendly against Benin. Kenya's president says the government has strengthened public health measures to prevent the spread of Ebola after the country confirmed its first case of the virus. Eight family members of the deceased patient have been quarantined. There are reports of multiple explosions in the Ukrainian capital, Kyiv. Earlier, President Zelensky said Ukraine had intelligence that Russia was planning a major attack on it. Parliament in Kosovo has resolved a long-running political crisis minutes before a deadline requiring a new general election. The government secured backing for its candidate to be president. In return, it agreed to demands for a new law restricting the scope of Kosovo's war crimes court. An American former spy has admitted to defrauding the US government of nearly $200 million. David Rush used his senior position in the CIA to obtain funds and luxury properties for his own benefit. The Oscar-winning actress and one of the last survivors of the golden age of Hollywood, Eva Marie Saint, has died. She was 102. Saint starred in On the Waterfront and Hitchcock's North by Northwest. She also had a successful television career. BBC News.
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0: there. RJ here. The premier big band crooner and balladeer, Richard Poon, will be with me on stage October 21, Wednesday, 8 p.m., RJ Bistro, Dusitani Hotel. I welcome Richard Poon back on stage, back in town at Bistro RJ. After Richard Poon, I'll do a dance set with my band. It's going to be two shows in one night. 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
2: BBC News with Janet Jalil. Lawyers for Krista Pike, the American woman who survived a botched execution attempt last week, say she's regained consciousness and is able to talk. They say she's receiving critical care and remains handcuffed to a hospital bed. Pike was convicted of murdering a classmate 3 decades ago. Myanmar's military leader is making a rare overseas visit to Malaysia today for talks on repatriating thousands of migrants. Rights groups have criticised the plan to repatriate about 5,000 people. One of football's greatest ever players, Lionel Messi, has made his final international appearance. He scored a penalty in front of a packed stadium in Buenos Aires, leading Argentina to a 3-0 win against Benin. The French President Emmanuel Macron has been holding an emergency meeting after another day of nationwide protests about conditions in schools. The Interior Ministry said more than 250,000 people had taken part in the demonstrations. Ukraine's capital has again come under attack from Russian airstrikes. The mayor of Kyiv said warehouses had been damaged overnight. The Saudi-led coalition battling the Houthis in Yemen says a missile launched by the Iranian-backed group has been intercepted over the Saudi capital Riyadh. In Yemen, the internationally recognized government said the Houthis had also fired 2 missiles and drones at the airport in Aden. The car maker JLR has unveiled a new electric Jaguar model in New York as part of a major relaunch of the brand. The Oscar-winning actress Eva Marie Saint has died. She was 102. Saint made her film debut opposite Marlon Brando in On the Waterfront, earning an Academy Award for Best Supporting Actress. She then starred in Alfred Hitchcock's North by Northwest. BBC News.
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5: Klang is visiting Malaysia today for talks on repatriating thousands of migrants. Prime Minister Anwar Ibrahim's government says the discussions will focus on what it calls the dignified and voluntary return of Burmese citizens to Myanmar. Concern remains over Muslim Rohingya refugees who are treated as non-citizens in Myanmar. Our Southeast Asia correspondent Jonathan Head is in Bangkok.
6: Malaysia has always been one of the strongest critics of the military government and in the past one of the strongest supporters of Rohingya people. Prime Minister Anwar is under a great deal of political pressure. His party is losing support. He faces a general election within the next year or so. This is an entirely political decision. He wants people in Malaysia to believe that by inviting Min online, he can address the issue of the number of particularly Rohingyas who are seeking sanctuary in Malaysia. That's become a very heated issue this year with a lot of hostility to the Rohingyas.
5: One of football's greatest ever players, Lionel Messi, has made his final international appearance. He scored a penalty in front of a packed stadium in Buenos Aires, leading Argentina to a 3-0 win against Benin. Messi had tears in his eyes before the game got underway. These fans paid tribute to him.
7: I really started following the Argentina national team because of Messi. I started following a national team that is not mine because of him, because he is a great athlete, and I feel very sad that he is retiring.
8: I think that more than a void, he leaves a lesson for all the young people, that beyond football or not, you have to put your heart into it. You have to give everything you have.
5: Messi will, however, continue to play club football for Inter Miami in the United States. Ukraine's capital has again come under attack from Russian airstrikes. The mayor of Kyiv, Vitaly Klitschko, said warehouses had been damaged. At least two people have been killed. The Ukrainian Air Force had warned of incoming ballistic missiles. Moscow's forces have intensified their strikes on energy and transport infrastructure ahead of the winter months. World News from the BBC. The Saudi-led coalition battling the Houthis in Yemen says a missile launched by the Iranian-backed group has been intercepted over Riyadh. The Houthis say they attacked two Saudi airports and an airbase. They also attacked an airport in the Yemeni city of Aden. An American former spy has admitted to defrauding the US government of nearly $200 million. The Department of Justice said David Rush used his senior position in the CIA to obtain funds and luxury properties for his own personal benefit. A raid on his house found almost 300 gold bars. All-American military operations on the Japanese island of Okinawa have been suspended for 48 hours after a U.S. Marine was accused of murdering and robbing a local woman. The Marine, Jacob Ballard, is suspected of killing Anna Yagi in a hotel on Saturday and taking her wallet and backpack. He denies the allegations. Here's our Tokyo correspondent, Kurumi Mori.
9: During these 2 days, there will be training on standards and discipline. No alcohol is permitted on site and off campus as well. They also announced after this a 30-day period. It's a curfew, and they're calling it a period of reflection. We're seeing on the ground actually a lot of protests now popping out in Okinawa as well as other parts of the country. I saw protests happening in front of Nara Station, which is in the middle of Japan. We've been having protests here in Tokyo as well, about 200 to 300 people outside the U.S. Embassy last night.
5: The carmaker JLR has unveiled a new electric Jaguar model in New York as part of a major relaunch of the brand. 2 years ago, critics on the political right ridiculed a Jaguar advert marking the firm's switch to all electric vehicles, describing it as woke. The new car, called the Type 1, is the first to be produced since the row began. That's the latest BBC News.
10: Many thanks for those updates. 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We're live in London with James Copnall and in Nairobi with me, Anne Soy.
11: In the programme today, an astonishing development in the case of the Tennessee death row inmate who survived a supposedly lethal investigation. We'll head to France after another day of really widespread student protests, and we will report from Israel as well, 3 years after the Hamas attacks that changed everything.
10: And in sports, a legend bows out of international football. Lionel Messi has played his last ever game for Argentina. You can send us your thoughts on that or on anything that you hear on the programme. Our WhatsApp and text number is +44 77 86 20 50 85.
11: We begin then in the United States and the shocking case of Krista Pike, the death row inmate who survived a botched attempt to execute her in the state of Tennessee. She was administered 2 lethal injections last Wednesday, but survived the procedure and was transferred to a hospital in Nashville. But now, in a somewhat unexpected turn, she has regained consciousness and is talking in what her lawyers are calling a medically unprecedented recovery. This is a story that's dominated headlines in the US and has reignited the debate on the death penalty there. Pike was sentenced to death in 1996 for the murder of 19-year-old Colleen Slemmer. For more on the latest developments, I've been speaking to Dr. Joel Zivert, an anaesthesiologist advising Pike's defence team.
12: She's better than she was when she was first, you know, removed from the execution chamber. I think she's now extubated, that is, she's off the mechanical ventilator and she's able to communicate, to talk. She doesn't have much memory of what happened to her. Her first memory seemed to be being a patient in the hospital with a breathing tube down her throat. And she didn't get the month right. She thought it was September still. So she's got some catching up to do, but I think she knows sort of at least who she is and now knows where she is. So those are, you know, positive findings, certainly.
11: In terms of her memory, is it just the short-term memory that is missing, that i.e. that she is not aware of the failed execution attempt, or is she unaware that she was on death row, that she committed that horrible crime so many years ago?
12: You know, this is a good question. I don't currently know the answer. I think that that's going to require more time. I mean, I think it's conceivable that there still could very well still be some injury here. But the fact that she's, you know, communicating, at least as I understand, as well as she is, you know, that I think portends, you know, a better outcome.
11: There had been concerns about the possibility of long-term damage, including brain damage. Is it too early to say anything on that level?
12: Yeah, I think it's too early. I mean, I think the fact that she's doing as she was doing, as she is now, is, I think, a stronger predictor of a better outcome. And of course, the court requires that she understand what she's done in order for them to try to kill her again. If she has injury to the brain where she lacks the, you know, the memory or the capacity to understand the nature of her crime, then that is exculpatory with respect to being able to, you know, face being, you know, executed or an attempt to be executed in the future.
11: Is it then possible that there may in future be competing narratives over her health, over her state of well-being, one from her legal team, one from the state?
12: Well, I think we could probably guarantee such a thing will take place.
11: There were legal attempts by her team to stay the execution. That at least gives some indication of what she was thinking before this happened.
12: Yes, well, I think that, you know, that was, of course, her plan. I mean, you know, I think that what was on offer are several things. I mean, I think that, you know, some of the arguments that were made about the fact that, you know, that she was a she and that this would be the first execution of a woman in 200 years and so on, I mean, these are fine, but I'd like to think that what Krista is owed, of course, is the normal process that's available to any prisoner on death row in terms of her defense plan to, you know, to try to remove the execution as her punishment. And I would imagine that Tennessee at least perhaps has, you know, lost its nerve to a certain degree, you know, at least temporarily, considering what has happened here. But I would be surprised if they completely lose their enthusiasm for this and will not, you know, presuming that they can prove that she has agency and capacity, that they may seek, you know, again to execute her, and they would be within their legal right to do so.
11: Is it clear to you now how she survived that attempt to execute her?
12: You can think of this as a, you know, as a poisoning. Think of it maybe as an overdose, unintentional overdose. So people have used barbiturates in the past, you know, to try to kill themselves. You know, barbiturates are available, you know, I mean, they're no longer popular as they were before as a sleeping pill, but people use these drugs. I mean, they're used in assisted dying, you know, as an oral preparation and an intravenous preparation. So they're, you know, they're fatal. Now, what makes them fatal, you know, is, of course, if you take them and then you are, you know, you are unwatched and you are left to be, and then you begin to, you know, you succumb to the impact of the chemicals. Here, what happened is that she did not get enough chemical, at least, you know, to immediately cause her death. She was injured. But then eventually, you know, she was moved to a hospital. So now if someone has these, you know, this medication circulating in her blood, which she had, she's now, you know, being maintained in an intensive care unit. So it's possible to, you know, counteract the depression on breathing and the blood pressure impacts and other sorts of things that can be managed in, you know, effectively in an intensive care unit. So it's clear that, you know, without those things, she could very well have died.
11: Is it true that she had asked formally to be executed by an all-female firing squad rather than by lethal injection?
12: I believe also that hanging was also, suggested. The peculiarity of the defense is that the burden is shifted, I think unreasonably, entirely onto the prisoner. So they have to prove that the method that the state has chosen will cause a death that will be cruel. And further, they're obliged to come up with their own other method. So it's not that Krista, you know, wants to die by a firing squad per se, but she's required by law to also add another method that she believes will, you know, will result in a death that will not be cruel.
11: Dr. Joel Zivert there, who has advised Krista Pike's defense team.
10: To France now, which suffered another day of disorder, demonstrations and even violence on Tuesday, with police and students protesters clashing in towns and cities across the country.
11: Since then, the atmosphere at some of the protests. The Interior Ministry said that more than 250,000 people had taken part in the demonstrations. One union put the figure at almost double that. Now, students have walked out complaining about missing teachers, overloaded timetables, dilapidated classrooms and buildings that cannot cope with rising temperatures. Whilst many gatherings yesterday were peaceful, some were not. And there's also been concern over the use of disproportionate force by police. Footage from Paris, for example, shows officers charging demonstrators and hitting them with batons. Arthur de Lustrac is an English teacher in a middle school in the capital, Paris.
13: Let's put it this way, right? I know for a fact that all teenagers aren't angels, but I also know that cops have been pretty heavy-handed against them from the very beginning. The government does not want to increase the budget of education, so what are they doing? They're sending cops. And they're sending cops to shut down the movements. They're talking about shutting down the schools, and the children want absolutely no part in this.
10: Yesterday's protests covered cities including Lyon, Paris, Rennes and Marseille, from where the BBC's Pierre-Antoine Denis now joins us. Welcome to the programme. And you have been on the streets of Marseille. What has it been like being there?
14: It was actually quite impressive. We were seeing thousands and thousands of people, really. First protesting in the morning, very peacefully alongside different trade unions. And they were simply telling us some of the conditions they were in, why they were also joining the protests. Many teachers echoing what we've just heard about the state of the classrooms that they were teaching in. And the reason that they were there as well was to hopefully protect, in their words, the kids who were protesting. Then in the afternoon, the official protest died down, and then we were wandering around Marseille because we heard about the fact that there would be many different protests happening across the city. So we started into this game of cat and mouse with the police, really, with the protests just moving around and the police sort of trying to push them into avenues where they could be, then they could try to be dispersed afterwards. So it was a very interesting and tense afternoon. There was some tear gas, there was some violence, but I would say that overall what we were seeing is very much just teenagers and just high school students that really wanted to be heard and wanted to finally have a moment of communication as well, to understand what they would do next in terms of the claims they want to put to government.
10: On that violence that you mentioned, you know, there has been a student whose hand was blown off, reportedly by a stun grenade. Are these having an impact on how the public is perceiving the policing of these protests?
14: Definitely, if you ask the streets of Marseille and where I was yesterday, they will justify the sort of behavior of tense behavior that the protesters would have towards the police. As they say, they have begun that, and this is what they've done, so we have to show our force as well. The government, on the other hand, will say this is insane to describe the French police as racist, and it is impossible to think that they are it, and the police are there to is institutionally violent against these students. But there is clearly some chain of communication that has been broken, and that's for many years between the police and whoever comes out on the streets, because we've seen time and time again violence whenever there is a protest in France. And I think that's a reflection in French society of a sign of distrust between the people out there on the streets and the police that is supposed to make sure that these protests are happening safely.
10: What now for the government, briefly?
14: So they don't have much time left themselves, because the election is around the corner in April and May next year. So they've tried to implement sort of measures in terms to improve the internal communications between the student unions and the governments. They said they will look at the more urgent matters when it comes to high schools and try and put a bit of money in there. But with new elections, it's impossible to push us anything long term. You have to remember that Emmanuel Macron had 8 education ministers in his 10 years in office, so it would be hard to see anything long term, especially that it has been impossible to find anything in the last 10 years.
10: Many thanks, Pierre-Antoine Denis.
11: Well, such a long list of things that the protesters want changed about the education system, those fading school buildings, just to start, and that leads to the money question. Let's speak to our business presenter, Archana Shukla, joining from Singapore Bureau. Does the French government then have the resources to meet those sorts of demands?
15: James, you know, they are in a very, very difficult situation, doesn't really have financial wriggle room for massive reforms. You know, French public finances have already been fragile for the last several years, and they continue to deteriorate. Their budget is already in a deficit, which means the country spends more than what it earns. And reason why the government recently came up with a 54 billion euro austerity budget, which means they were cutting on government spending on welfare, actively freezing public sector wages. They, you know, the government is looking at even cutting wages for teachers to save, save money on their coffers. And even though, you know, in the proposed budget that came out just a couple of days ago, they did marginally increase the education budget by 1.2 billion to, of the total $64 billion budget that they have, €64 billion budget. That money is marginally enough to just contain inflation. The biggest problem that the government right now has is the biggest drain on paying interest on their massive debt pile. The central bank governor, in fact, has warned that the country could be consumed and strangled by interest rate payments. Just to give you a number, 91 billion euros is the interest payment the government will be making in 2027. And that is the biggest drain on their budget. And that doesn't really leave much of a room for the government to pay for massive reforms.
11: And if we are talking about budget restrictions, that's going to hurt citizens even more potentially.
15: It certainly does, especially at a time when borrowing costs are rising pretty fast. With the bond situation globally, and the French financial situation, investors are actually even selling out on government bonds, which means the borrowing cost for the government as well as for the citizens is also increasing. At the same time, France is seeing a very critical situation where the purchasing power hasn't risen for the last 2-3 years, which means wages are coming down. People don't have enough money to spend. Inflation, prices for everyday goods is rising, especially at a time with the energy costs going up because of the war and the global oil supplies. It certainly is a squeeze on citizens on a day-to-day basis.
11: Archana Shukla, thank you very much indeed. This is Newsday on the BBC World Service, live from Nairobi, London, Singapore, as you heard just there. And sitting next to me in London, Isaac Fannin with the sports.
16: Yeah, Lionel Messi brought an end to his glittering Argentina career with 2 assists and a penalty in a 3-0 win friendly over Benin. On an emotional evening, Argentina wore a special jersey to commemorate 208 appearances for Messi, who has won two Copa America titles, an Olympic gold medal, and led them to that third World Cup in 2022. It began with an incredible rendition of the Argentine national anthem. Messi was in tears, a huge Argentina jersey behind him with his customary number 10 and the word gracias, or thank you, emblazoned above it. Then 10 minutes into the match, it was paused as fans applauded and a huge firework display was set off. And teammates were in tears after the game as he addressed the crowd We're going to be speaking to someone who was at the match in Buenos Aires on what was an incredibly emotional evening. Elsewhere, Messi's great rival, Cristiano Ronaldo, says he's not retiring from international football, but deserves to be punished for walking out on Portugal after head coach Jorge Jesus twice broke his word. And Harry Kane scored twice to mark his record-equalling 125th cap for England as they beat Czech Republic 3-0 at Wembley. 91 goals for Kane. England sitting comfortably in second in their Nations League group. Spain have a three-point cushion after coming from behind to beat Croatia 2-1. And Messi, James,
11: yeah.
16: What a play, eh?
11: I mean, the greatest I've ever seen play. I was incredibly fortunate enough to see him in the stadium for Barcelona once. He didn't score a goal, but he was so far better than all their stars. It was incredible. Best I've seen. What about you?
16: Yeah, I mean, not to trump your Messi experience, but watching
11: World Cup final,
16: win a World Cup final. Just an incredible, incredible player. And seeing that moment that he'd strived for so many years, and people had said this was the thing that stopped him from being the greatest player of all time. Seeing him achieve that finally and scoring two goals in that final, just an incredible experience. And yeah, it is actually a little bit of a shame to see his career come to an end. He can still do it, even at the age of 30.
11: Yeah. And we'll still continue playing club football for a bit. But that is it for Argentina. Isaac Fannin, thank you very much. We'll be back in half an hour or so.
10: To Israel now, a nation in mourning as it marks 3 years since 1,200 people were killed in the Hamas-led October 7th attacks, which triggered the devastating war in Gaza. Two-thirds of those killed in the attacks were civilians. Of the 251 people taken hostage in southern Israel that day, only 168 came back alive through rescues and deals. In Gaza itself, the Hamas-led Ministry of Health says more than 74,000 people have been killed since then. Our Middle East correspondent Yolande Nell has been to visit the kibbutz of Nir Oz, bordering Gaza, one of the communities hardest hit on the 7th of October.
17: Time stands still in this burnt-out house in Nir Oz, where a couple and their three young children were murdered by Hamas fighters in their bomb shelter. Dalit Aharon, hiding in her own safe room in another part of the kibbutz, got a message from Tamar Simantov.
18: She wrote, "They shoot us." And after that, she wrote, "With a lot of mistake, we are very injured." From what we understand after, they touched the house. The children was dying from suffocation. So all the family was killed.
17: Dalit is showing me around with her husband, Achi.
19: Do you support some of the houses being left like this so people can understand what happened?
20: Everybody needs to see and to know what happened, should see the destruction, pure hatred that happened here.
17: In the deserted communal dining room, birds have made nests in the ceiling. Dalit points out the coloured stickers on the rows of residents' post boxes.
18: On October 7, we were 400 people. One of four was either murder or kidnapped. The red stickers are the one that murder, and the black stickers is the one that kidnap. Some of them were kidnapped and then murder there.
17: Among those killed in Gaza were Sharib Bibas and her two ginger-haired sons, the youngest a baby. They were seen in a video surrounded by Palestinian gunmen.
18: This is the hardest house for me because Shiri was a very, very good friend of mine. She was like a sister.
17: The pain is too much for some survivors now making new lives elsewhere. But Dalit, whose parents were founders of the kibbutz, is determined to return when it's fully rebuilt in 2 years' time.
18: Welcome back for memory of Shiri's and for all the people that didn't have the chance to live here, and for memory of my parents, and to continue our roots.
17: Dozens of burnt-out homes have already been torn down. Just the bomb shelters made of reinforced concrete still need to be removed. A few former hostages are back living in Nir Oz in smart, newly built villas. Emmy Palmer is director of the rebuilding project.
21: We started an entire replanning of the kibbutz. It's trauma-informed design. It tries to help you feel at home and yet feel that the place has changed enough so you're not triggered by every step that you take.
17: There are still unanswered questions about security next to war-torn Gaza, and political accountability for the huge security failures is a big issue in Israel's upcoming general election. But as Ahi chalks up a surfboard at a beach in southern Israel, he and Dalit are focusing on their own healing. This is the first 7th of October anniversary since all the hostages were returned, dead and alive.
20: Until the hostages came back, it was the only thing on our mind. And now it's our recovery, or some kind of recovery, as much as we can.
17: Ahi was taught to surf by an Israeli therapy organization. Today, Dalit cheers him on from the beach. The couple still face huge struggles, but say they're trying to ride out the waves of their trauma.
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11: Hello, welcome to Newsday from the BBC World Service with Anne Soy in Nairobi and James Cocknell in London.
10: Kenya declares the first case of Ebola on its soil. We'll find out about the response from a senior health official.
11: We'll head to the Johannesburg community where men are being asked to confront violence and their own role in it.
10: And we'll hear about Leo Messi's last ever match for Argentina. But first, this news.
5: BBC News with Roisin Hasty. Lawyers for the American convicted murderer Krista Pike, who survived a botched execution attempt last week, say she's regained consciousness and is able to talk. They say she's received critical care in and remains handcuffed to a hospital bed. Myanmar's military leader Min Aung Hlaing has arrived in Malaysia for talks on repatriating thousands of migrants. Rights groups have criticised the repatriation, but the Malaysian Prime Minister Anwar Ibrahim is facing growing political pressure to deal with the issue. One of football's greatest ever players, Lionel Messi, has made his final international appearance. He scored a penalty in front of a packed stadium in Buenos Aires, leading Argentina to a 3-0 win against Benin. A minute's silence has been held across Israel to mark the third anniversary of the October the 7th attack, when more than 1,100 people were killed in a Hamas-led offensive launched from Gaza. Vigils are also being held in cities around the world. The Saudi-led coalition battling the Houthis in Yemen says a missile launched by the Iranian-backed group has been intercepted over Riyadh. The Houthis say they attacked two Saudi airports and an airbase. They also attacked an airport in the Yemeni city of Aden. Ukraine's capital has again come under attack from Russian airstrikes, with at least two people killed. The mayor of Kyiv, Vitaly Klitschko, said warehouses had been damaged. The carmaker JLR has unveiled a new electric Jaguar model as part of a major relaunch of the brand. 2 years ago, critics ridiculed a Jaguar advert about electric vehicles, calling it woke. And all-American military operations on the Japanese island of Okinawa have been suspended for 48 hours after a US Marine was accused of murdering and robbing a local woman. An alcohol ban has also been implemented and soldiers must undertake discipline training.
11: Thank you for that update. Hello and welcome to Newsday on the BBC World Service. I'm James in London, and the next voice you're going to hear is Anne in Nairobi.
10: Hello. In the next half hour, we will cover Ebola in Kenya, male violence and how to deal with it in South Africa, and pay tribute to the legend that is Lionel Messi. He has played his last ever game for Argentina.
11: You can send us your thoughts on Messi's impact or comment on anything you hear on Newsday by sending us a WhatsApp or text message on our usual number, plus 44 77 86 20 50 85. The killing of a number of women near Johannesburg has reignited anger over South Africa's long-running crisis of gender-based violence. In a televised address last week, the country's president, Cyril Ramaphosa, promised new measures to protect women. But campaigners say government action alone will not solve the problem. In one Johannesburg community, men are being encouraged to confront violence and their own behaviour. The BBC's Christian Parkinson went along to one of their meetings to find out more.
2: Men, they shout, we are men. I'm at an all-male gathering outside a tavern in an area known as Organic Market. It's an informal settlement to the north of Johannesburg, a maze of corrugated metal shacks and narrow, unpaved roads.
4: But we can sit down with a man and talk and resolve the problem with a man before it happens.
2: Some of the men are sipping on bottles of beer, and in the middle of the group is Itumeleng Stephen Tamaga, known locally as Bra Steve.
4: Stop gender-based violence, hurry!
2: As I'm sure you picked up, the subject today is gender-based violence and femicide, something that many around here are familiar with.
6: Did you used to hit women before?
7: Yes, I did. And I remember myself grabbing her, slapping her. Yeah, I was so aggressive.
2: That's Khomotso Mateka, a local man who's attending today's meeting.
7: And as in like seeing what's happening around the world, I feel much more pain. I feel like I have contributed to what's happening.
4: So that we must stand together, guys, fight against the femicide.
2: Bra Steve is the local organizer of Father a Nation, a non-profit that focuses on using positive male role models to help end violence against women and try to fix broken neighborhoods.
4: All the men, they must realize gender-based violence is a pandemic.
2: It's been a tough time in South Africa. The issue of femicide and violence against women has dominated the headlines and sparked outrage after a string of brutal murders in the east of Johannesburg. Recent government measures aimed at curbing violence against women here are seen by many as too little, too late. Zizipho Mtwesi is the project coordinator of Father a Nation.
8: So when I read about the murders that have been happening, most of the time I get very, very angry. I question myself, are we doing enough when it comes to gender-based violence? And some of the questions I also have is, why do we wait for something to happen for us to start addressing it?
9: The politicians, they love to talk, but we are the guys that love to make action.
2: Also at today's meeting is Craig Wilkinson. He's the founder of Father a Nation.
12: I have absolutely no doubt that we need to focus on prevention. The thing that will change it is raising boys to be good men, is raising the standard of what masculinity is. So I'm utterly convinced that this kind of program, focusing on prevention, that is what this country needs, because that is ultimately what will reduce and ultimately hopefully eliminate the scourge of gender-based violence.
4: Come, Alex!
2: I'm now walking around the area with Bruce Steve. There's a group of people in the local salon doing their hair. Amongst them is Providence Maseko.
13: We are afraid to talk to anyone because we do not know who to trust anymore. We do not know because you might be the serial killer. We do not know, right? What then?
2: And Providence isn't the only one who's scared. Doing her washing in a large metal bucket nearby is Linky Mashele. She was beaten up by a minibus taxi driver last year.
22: We are afraid when we see the car standing just behind us when we walk. We feel afraid. We feel scared. What if this guy's gonna kidnap me or do something to me? So we are not safe.
25: I'm a man.
30: I'm a force.
2: Back at the tavern, today's men's meeting is wrapping up. Khomotso is impressed with what he's heard.
7: My message is to other men, stop lying, be protectors of your community by protecting your children and yourself by being the good role models to them so that when they grow, they become a better nation out there.
25: I have what it takes
30: to be a powerful force.
25: To be a powerful force.
10: That report by the BBC's Christian Parkinson, reporting from a session being run by Father a Nation. And we can now speak to Zisipho Mtwesi, one of the community organisers that we heard there in that report. Welcome to the programme. What a session there. What prompted you to get into this line of work?
1: Good morning. My name is Zipho Mthwesi from Father a Nation. So what prompted me to go into this kind of work is because I myself, like other men, I grew up without a father. And when I got into a program like this, I then realized there's a lot of work that needed to be done on myself first, then on other men that we see a lot in South Africa, that they grow up without their fathers. And so it changes them to become people that they are not, because there is no father figure in their lives.
10: So what impact do you hope to have out of these sessions?
1: So the impact that we want to have in these sessions is one of the impact is we want to be the voice of the father many men didn't have. So a lot of young boys are growing up without fathers. So we want to be that voice. We want to be that role model. We want to be that uncle that wasn't there. That's the first impact that we want to have with men. But the other one is we want to create spaces where men can sit down and share about their feelings. Because a lot of men don't get to open up about things that happen to them. So they end up being these angry people. They end up being men they are not, because there are no spaces for men to just gather and share about their feelings. But we also want them to understand that there is a huge problem of gender-based violence in South Africa. And we don't want men to end up being perpetrators. So a lot of these men don't ever get to get a chance to talk about such things or open up about such things. So that's why there's a risk of them ending up being perpetrators of gender-based violence.
10: And now you have given them that space, that platform. What kind of feedback do you get from them, from those who have attended a number of these sessions?
1: So a lot of these men are very happy with these sessions. So yes, at first, they are very hesitant when it comes to this, because it's new to men for them to get to be in spaces where they have to open up and share and talk about what's happening in their lives. But a lot of them, the feedback that we get is very amazing, because we get changed men. We get men that tell you that, do you know, actually, I grew up an angry person, for example. I grew up angry because of things that happened when I was growing up. But now, since attending these sessions, I want to be a better man. Do you know, we've gotten men that when we've spoken to them at these sessions that have told us that, do you know, I've then realized from attending these sessions that I wasn't a good father. I wasn't supporting my kids enough. And now they go back to their kids and support their kids and be in their kids' lives. Because we tend to see that a lot of men, they tend to come up with a lot of excuses of not doing things. So as they attend these sessions, they then realize the importance of being a positive role model, of being a positive present father, of being a present partner. Because a lot of men then associate a lot of things with just having money. And they think they can't be present in their kids' life, in their family's life, even in their community. They don't attend community things. So we find that a lot of men, they are missing in action. So with these sessions, you find a lot of positive of men then realizing the mistakes that they've been doing and then rectifying those mistakes.
10: Many thanks for speaking to us, Zisipho Mthwesi, their community organizer in South Africa. Let's now turn to Kenya, that has confirmed the country's first ever case of Ebola imported of a man who a Kenyan citizen who had been living in the Democratic Republic of Congo, traveled through Uganda and came to Kenya over the weekend. He has since died and health authorities are now monitoring 55 people who may have been exposed. So what does this mean for frontline healthcare workers in Kenya? And is the country prepared? We're now joined by Dr. Dennis Miskela, the Kenya Medical Practitioners and Pharmacists and Dentists Union representative. Welcome to the program. And when this news was broken by the health minister, did it come as a surprise to you?
1: So, thank you very much for having me. It did come as a surprise to me and to most of us because we know the lapses that you have witnessed at the various border points in this country, from the ports across the Busia border with Uganda to the border points with Tanzania, and even just at our international airport. Every time we travel through the ports, the screening points are not manned at all. And when some of us raised the issue with the Ministry of Health about the screening, they said that they are grossly understaffed. So it was going to happen anyway, being that Kenya is within the region. So the moment we dropped the ball, then here we are. And the bigger question would be then that how can a patient come all the way, someone who has been sick for almost a month plus in Congo, come all the way to the country through not just any small border point, but the main entry point, the main gateway into the country, and pass unnoticed, and they get all of the airport into a private vehicle and take themselves to the hospital, you know. So that's the question that most Kenyans are asking, that at what point did we drop that ball?
10: And Dr. Miskala, how robust do you think screening at ports of entry is? Because you have been through that, I have been through that. It's mainly checking temperature and then filling out a form where you declare whether you have been to a funeral, you know, in the areas that are affected by Ebola, and whether you have the symptoms of the disease. So it really depends on the person. So is it as robust? What more can be done to improve that?
1: I think the biggest mistake that probably most of us have been doing is, and governments, I mean by us, I mean governments, is that we have been counting upon the honesty and full cooperation of the travelers to self-declare, to say the truth and be honest and cooperate. But we are doing that in the background that we have not done proper public health education. We have not done enough to destigmatize this virus, so that most of the time, people will hide it. Even for HIV, you see a way to destigmatize it, to open it up for testing, and people will not yet come out. So same thing, that people need to understand what Ebola is, and then show people that it's not something that is a death sentence. Then once you destigmatize it, like they have done in Uganda, where every other village along the border point to the Congo, they know the symptoms that once you have, you self-isolate and then call the government officials. So same thing here, that before you tell me to declare my Ebola history and travel history and all that, make me feel that by saying the truth, I'm not self-incriminating. Otherwise, everybody just be saying no, because you have to pass through and get away.
10: I want to ask you about the state of preparedness of the healthcare workers. How prepared are they? Because when this outbreak was declared in the DRC and in Uganda, Kenya was one of those countries that was said to be at a high risk of infection. Are healthcare workers in Kenya prepared?
1: Sadly, no, because the healthcare system in Kenya for the last decade and also ever since it was devolved has undergone serious leadership and governance challenges, where you have the national government having their own programs, then you have the county government having their own programs. Like even for yesterday, when the Minister for Health came out to address the media, you can see that the gentleman is out there alone with the Minister of Health officials, when we know that healthcare is 90% devolved. So where is the county government in this conversation? In a county like Siaya, that borders with Uganda, the healthcare workers over there have been on strike for 2 months now for non-payment of salaries for 3 months. You know, so when you have a country where half of the counties are on strike in the middle of an imminent pandemic, and the ministry is also acting like they're also doing their own thing, so we can't have healthcare being run in 48 different ways in one country, which are at risk. And I keep on telling them, the officials, when we call, meet them, that Kenya is not just any other African country. Kenya is the entry point into the region, and there's so many travelers. And if there's any issue around the traveling and the issues at GKIA at the airport, then it affects not just Kenya, but the entire region. And that's why government must ensure that we have a coherent way of communicating, of addressing healthcare issues in this country, not just for Ebola now.
10: Right.
1: But just, are we pandemic prepared for the future too? Because
10: so many questions there, Dr. Miskela,
1: yeah, so many questions,
10: about the state of preparedness. Many thanks for speaking to us, Dr. Dennis Miskela from the Kenya Medical Practitioners, Pharmacists and Dentists Union.
11: This is Newsday on the BBC World Service, live in Nairobi and London with Anne and James. And time now to say goodbye to a legend. No, Isaac Fannin is not leaving Newsday, but he has got news.
3: Yes, Lionel Messi is the one who is ending his career with Argentina. What a way to do it. A 3-0 win against Benin, where he provided two assists and scored a penalty. A really emotional evening for Argentina. They wore a special jersey to commemorate 208 appearances for Messi, who has won two Copa America titles, an Olympic gold medal, and led them to that third World Cup in 2022. It began with a really, really passionate rendition of the Argentine national anthem. Messi in tears during that. There was a huge Argentina jersey behind him with his customary number 10 and the words Gracias emblazoned over it. Then 10 minutes into the match, it was paused as fans applauded and huge fireworks display was set off. And I've been speaking to Argentina journalist Francisca Canepa, who was at the game.
1: It was really emotional at the end, mainly because the game itself, it was at the beginning a little bit boring. Then in the second half was more active, and with Messi scoring, was that was the moment when I start feeling the farewell, you know.
3: Yeah, I mean, I know the game had a number of displays, the fireworks, and they stopped play, I believe, after 10 minutes. If you can just talk us through the things that happened during the match to pay tribute to Messi. Oh.
1: Well, that was a really beautiful moment. For me, it was really emotional. To be honest, I cried because for me, Messi is like all my life watching football. I watch Messi. I was talking with my friends because I went there as a football fan, not as a Messi fan, not as a journalist, because I didn't work. And I went there with my friends and we were talking later in the car. We watched Messi playing everywhere. We watched Barcelona because of Messi. We watched hours and hours of Messi, and knowing that he is not going to play anymore for the national team, at least, that for me is all that matters. It was really tough when he talked. Was as well emotional. It was nice that he explained about the World Cup final, because a lot of speculations were there, and he was man enough to admit that we lost fairly, and that is Messi for me. Perfection is not for football, because we're human beings, and he is excellence because he won and he knew how to lose.
3: Even though he's 39 years old, he could still play, couldn't he? He could still continue for Argentina if he wanted to.
1: Yes, but I think that after the World Cup, what happened with his father as well, the first thing that he mentioned when he grabbed the microphone was his father. And I think that the World Cup itself, having 39 years old, his children as well, his father dying, all those things spurs reflection, and it is difficult to grapple with that loss, with being the greatest of all as well, because he played a marvelous World Cup. But I think that it's a wise decision to know when to retire football and not wait until football retires you. And Messi understands that after a World Cup, a new process begin, and he is smart enough to know when to stop.
3: Where do you think he ranks in terms of, you know, for Argentinians? I know they have this special connection with Diego Maradona, but where do you think Messi ranks on in terms of his comparison to Maradona?
1: I think it's totally personal. For me, I was born in 1989, so I lived Messi. I didn't watch Diego. When Diego resigned football in 1997, I was seven years old, so I can tell you about Diego. I loved him because my father loved Diego. My father, luckily, he never compared, and he loved Diego and he loved Messi as well. For me, Diego, watching videos and watching how the connection he had with the ball and his leadership as well, I think that Diego was maybe the most talented player in the world or in history of football, but Messi was the best player in the history of football. He gained respect from every rival in the world he played against. Messi is worldwide. I think he's like a worldwide hero, not just a national hero.
3: And how does Argentina replace Lionel Messi? Can it replace Lionel Messi?
1: I think he's irreplaceable. But well, you said before, after Diego, we thought that nothing will appear. And 7 years later, a little guy named Messi was playing for Barcelona. Without Messi, we are one more of the good national teams. Messi was now our ace of spades, you know.
3: Indeed. Argentina's ace of spades. Many thanks to Francisca Canepa, ESPN reporter.
11: Nice to find you. Thank you. We've got a message from Mohamed Bawa inviting Lionel Messi to Sierra Leone.
10: Well, have you ever wondered what happens to animals used in medical and scientific research once the experiments are done? Well, in 1974, a US-based research organization established a laboratory in Liberia where local chimpanzees were used in experiments. For more than four decades, hundreds of chimps were subjected to research. And today, many of those animals are cared for by the Second Chance Chimpanzee Refuge, a sanctuary

0: on the Marshall Wetland here in Liberia. And then what happened is that they withdrew the funding for their care. And so without this funding, the chimps would have really perished, because on the islands, there's no fresh water and there's no food. And so they would have just starved.
1: Can you remember the conditions they were in when you first rescued them, and, you know, what was their state of health?
0: So when Humane World for Animals stepped in, the chimpanzees were already abandoned on 6 different islands around the Marshall Wetland. The condition of these chimps was, I would not say poor, but it was worrying, because they were not fed properly. They were not fed. It was like every couple of days.
1: Just give us an idea of their age range. How old is the youngest? How old is the oldest?
0: The youngest might have around 8 years. The oldest, is Samantha. She was born in 74.
1: Wow, she was born in 1974.
0: Yeah, and she is an old lady. She suffered a lot. She had a lot of babies, because let's not forget that for the lab, they collected chimps from the wild, they collected chimps and accepted chimps from people who sold them to the lab or just surrendered them to the lab because they were no more fun to have as pets. But also the lab had these chimps as a breeding colony for having more chimps in which to experiment.
1: Now let's talk about the use of animals for research, which we understand has been there since ancient times. But are there ethical considerations to ensure the welfare of these animals?
0: There are existing laws, you know, that offer this minimal protection for animals in labs. And such measures are really more in place to establish, you know, what harms can legally be inflicted on animals rather than to safeguard their welfare. It means that we do care about what we do legally, but we do not really care about what we do and how the animals can suffer under what we want to experiment. To add on it, animals are usually killed once the experiment is over, so they can understand, you know, how the tissues and organs worked, and they can experiment on that. It is not the case of our chimps, but it is the case of many other animals in labs, cats, dogs, rats, guinea pigs, etc., etc. Animal suffering should not exist in 2026. It should not exist.
1: What does aftercare look like for an animal that has been used for research purposes or laboratory experiments?
0: The care of them, they are so like us. We share a lot of the DNA, more than 90-80%. And therefore, the care that they need is pretty much like the care that we need. They grow old, you know, they lose their teeth, they can suffer from other like diseases just like we do. And our responsibility is to understand their age, understand the symptoms that they have, and just tackle whatever illness they might have and treat it.
1: And I want us to talk a bit about funding, because earlier in the conversation you had mentioned there was an organization that was taking care of them, but they stopped, and they stopped funding that aftercare. What goes into funding these kind of aftercare for the chimpanzees?
0: Taking care of chimpanzees is very, very expensive. Just for the food of the chimpanzees, it can be around 10,000 US per month. Just for the food of the chimps.
1: 10,000 US dollars for feeding, just in 1 month.
0: Mm-hmm. In 1 month.
1: Wow.
0: Yes. So you can imagine the, you know, how much, you know, that is per year. And then do not forget that our chimpanzees are on islands, and we have 6 different islands. And that means that we need to use boats. So our regular operations are expensive.
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1: Crime and trauma cleaners are brought in after emergency services and forensic teams have completed their duties. Two women discuss working in a profession.
2: 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We'll be right back after these reminders.
3: Lalaki, ganito ka ba? Bigo na naman. Ito, para sa'yo. Bagsik to. Bravo, dietary supplement for men. Masarap ang buhay. Itodo ang arangkada na walang palya. Bravo, ang bagsik mo. Mahalagang paalala, ang Bravo ay hindi gamot at hindi dapat gamiting panggamot sa anumang uri ng sakit.
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4: Join high schoolers on the streets to call for more resources for schools. We'll speak to a student taking part in the demonstrations.
5: As artificial intelligence continues to develop, we hear from a researcher who's been looking into gendered bots. How differently do people interact with male and female chatbots?
4: And in business, Acharna Shukla will be looking into the impact of prolonged trade talks between the US and India and what impact it's having on businesses. That's after the latest world news.
6: BBC News with Roisin Hasty. Lawyers for Krista Pike, the American woman who survived a botched execution attempt last week, say she's regained consciousness. Officials in Tennessee twice attempted to administer a lethal injection to Pike, who was convicted 3 decades ago of murdering a classmate. Dr. Joe Zivert examined her before the attempted executions.
7: I had some serious concerns about the quality of her venous access and the potential that she should form clots in her circulation as a consequence of a medical condition known as thrombocytosis. If, for example, this was a low oxygen injury, then it's really necessary to wait a full 7 days before it's possible to make a reasonable prediction about long-term impact.
6: Further executions in the state have been paused and the head of the state prison system has resigned. Myanmar's military leader Min Aung Hlaing is in Malaysia for talks on repatriating thousands of migrants. A first group arrived back in Myanmar on Sunday. The Malaysian Prime Minister Anwar Ibrahim says he wants to discuss reducing the number of Burmese asylum seekers. But there are obstacles in the way of repatriating the 200,000 Muslim Rohingya refugees. Jonathan Head reports.
8: Malaysia used to be one of the strongest critics of the military regime in Myanmar and of its treatment of the Muslim Rohingya minority. By inviting Min Aung Hlaing to Kuala Lumpur, the Malaysian Prime Minister Anwar Ibrahim is signalling an abrupt change of policy, one which has been fiercely criticised as a betrayal of the humanitarian principles he used to champion. He argues that he has no choice but to engage with Min Aung Hlaing, whose hold on power has been strengthened by a string of military victories and by an election held earlier this year.
6: One of football's greatest ever players, Lionel Messi, has made his final international appearance. Argentina beat Benin 3-0 in front of a packed stadium in Buenos Aires. Messi had tears in his eyes before the game got underway. The BBC's Luis Fajardo says there were plenty of tributes.
9: There were fireworks, there was a drone show in which Messi's name was painted in the sky in Buenos Aires, and what you could call a fairy tale ending at the last few minutes of the game. There was a penalty kick and the opportunity for Lionel Messi to go away with a final goal for the Argentina team. So he really couldn't have asked for much more.
6: A minute's silence has been held across Israel to mark the third anniversary of the October the 7th attack, when more than 1,100 people were killed in a Hamas-led offensive launched from Gaza. In its retaliatory military action, Israel has killed more than 74,000 people in Gaza. Ukraine's capital has again come under attack from Russian airstrikes. The mayor of Kyiv said warehouses had been damaged. At least 2 people have been killed. World News from the BBC. The Saudi-led coalition battling the Houthis in Yemen says a missile launched by the Iranian-backed group has been intercepted over Riyadh. The Houthis say they attacked 2 Saudi airports and an airbase. They also attacked an airport in the Yemeni city of Aden. A court in Australia has sentenced a former Roman Catholic bishop to 6.5 years in jail for sexually abusing two young Aboriginal men. Christopher Saunders was Bishop of Broome in Western Australia at the time, a diocese roughly the size of Turkey. The court heard that Saunders held gatherings where he served food and alcohol to young men wearing only their boxer shorts. The Oscar-winning actress and one of the last survivors of the golden age of Hollywood, Eva Marie Saint, has died. She was 102. Claire Runacres looks back on her career.
10: Eva Marie Saint took the Academy Award as Best Supporting Actress in 1954 in her film debut, On the Waterfront, which starred Marlon Brando. She'd been born into a Quaker family in New Jersey and had started acting in New York in the late 40s on TV and radio. In 1959, she took the other part, which always defined her career, as a cool blonde spy who falls in love with the protagonist Cary Grant in Alfred Hitchcock's North by Northwest. On screen, she acted opposite many of the matinee idols of the 50s and 60s, including Paul Newman, Montgomery Clift and Warren Beatty.
6: And new research suggests that Nepal's national bird, the rare Himalayan monal, is changing its call to cope with a sharp increase in human activity. Across two different studies, Indian scientists found the colourful pheasant had been raising its pitch to help its call cut through the noise, and that the species is moving to higher ground. That's the latest BBC News.
4: Many thanks for the news update. Hello and welcome to Newsday on the BBC World Service. We are live in London with James Cobnall and here in Nairobi with me and Soy.
5: Coming up, we have the latest for you on the dramatic recovery of Krista Pike, the US death row inmate who survived two execution attempts.
4: We'll also discuss artificial intelligence and gender issues, as well as get updates on student protests in France.
5: Well, your thoughts on any of those stories are always welcome. Our text and WhatsApp number is +44 7786 205085.
4: We start this hour in the United States, and that story dominating headlines there, the case of Krista Pike, who was set to become the first woman executed in Tennessee in more than 200 years. Last week's execution ended in a farce, though, after she survived two lethal injections and was rushed to hospital in the city of Nashville. Well, in an unexpected turn, Christina Pike has since regained consciousness and is speaking from her hospital bed. Her lawyer says that is calling it a medical unprecedented recovery. Pike was sentenced to death in 1996 for the murder of 19-year-old Colleen Slemmer. It's a story that has reignited the debate on the death penalty there. Molly Davis, a local journalist with the Tennessean newspaper, who has been covering the story, told me details on Ms. Pike's condition right now.
11: The lawyers are set to appear in court. They are asking a judge to order that evidence be preserved. That's evidence related to the failed execution attempt. And they're also asking the judge to order that they are able to immediately access her in the hospital. It's unclear exactly how much access the lawyers have to her at this time in the hospital's care.
4: The fact that lethal drugs were administered and Ms. Pike survived, it's medically unprecedented. What have doctors been saying?
11: A doctor who testified in Krista Pike's legal challenge to the lethal injection protocol, and then her attorneys ultimately who spoke to doctors, they argued that her veins would be too small, that she had a blood condition that would make the IV team have trouble accessing her veins. So it was clear months ahead of time that lawyers on her team thought that the IV team was going to have a hard time accessing her veins. So some more details that lawyers also shared about her status include that she had pretty severe damage to both of her arms. They were almost burned. They described it as burned and blistered from making contact with the drug. So again, we don't have a lot of details right now, especially not as it pertains to what her doctors are saying, but that's the general idea that we've heard from doctors here.
12: Just remind us about the case and what happened at the attempted execution last week.
11: Krista Pike was sentenced to death for the murder of 19-year-old Colleen Slemmer. That was multiple decades ago, and she spent years on death row awaiting the death penalty. And she was at Riverbend Maximum Security Prison in Nashville, Tennessee on September 30th. Her execution was set to happen at 10 a.m., but some legal battles actually threw off the schedule of the day. Myself and other reporters who were waiting for news outside the prison, we waited and waited to find out if the execution was going to move forward, if it was going to be allowed to move forward by the courts. And finally, just before 6 p.m., if I remember correctly, we heard from the U.S. Supreme Court that the execution would be allowed to move forward. And media witnesses at the time were already inside the prison. It was just before 7 p.m. when they were brought into the witness chamber for the first time. When media witnesses came out to host the press conference, which typically follows executions in the state, they still did not have a time of death declared for Krista Pike. So we reported at our paper, and we heard from the lawyers actually that she was not dead, that she was given two doses of the lethal injection drug and was still breathing. That account matched up with what the media witnesses said. They said they could still hear her breathing by the time they were escorted out of the media witness room. And ultimately, when they got up to the podium that night to recount what they had seen, they were interrupted by the emergency vehicles that were arriving to the scene. We saw the ambulance arrive. We saw the ambulance take off and turn its sirens on. And we later found out that Krista Pike was transported to a Nashville area hospital after the execution process was ultimately called off when the state failed to complete the execution by killing her. She has been in the hospital since then. She was on a ventilator. She was intubated. And she, as far as we know, regained consciousness on October 6th.
12: And now she's talking. What have people in Tennessee been saying about this?
11: I've spoken personally to several people who are family members of people who have previously been killed and their perpetrator was put to death. So a few of them are saying that the Tennessee government did not do its job in really getting this execution done. Others are saying that Krista Pike's sentence should be commuted to life imprisonment without the possibility of parole. Her lawyers are asking for that. We don't know yet if the governor is going to grant that request. Opinions otherwise are all over the board. People are really shocked generally about this unprecedented event.
12: Molly Davis there, local journalist in Tennessee, speaking to me a little earlier.
5: Let's go to France, which went through another day of demonstrations, disorder and some violence on Tuesday, with police and students clashing in towns and cities across the country. Well, the Interior Ministry said more than a quarter of a million people had taken part in the demonstrations, one union, but the figure had almost doubled that. Students have walked out complaining about missing teachers, overloaded timetables, dilapidated classrooms and buildings that simply cannot cope with rising temperatures. While many gatherings yesterday were peaceful, some were not, and there has been concern over the use of disproportionate force by police. Footage, for example, from Paris shows officers charging demonstrators and hitting them with batons. However, many politicians have sympathy for the students. Sabrina Rubesch is the minister responsible for apprenticeships.
13: We must listen to what our young people are telling us. It's very important about school schedules and higher education. And I think that when it comes to their future, they are anxious. It's normal.
5: So let's head to the southern city of Marseille and speak to a student, Elissa Belotsekovitz, a 15-year-old who has been taking part in the protests. Welcome to the programme. Why have you been protesting?
14: For my part, I'm from a a very good high school in Marseille, but I know that in our city there are very there are some high schools, for example, in the northern districts that have very poor conditions, and nobody is here to speak out for them. And even myself, like for the last year, I had a teacher who was missing for half of the year, and for many of my friends, it's the same. So we just fight for better conditions.
5: Has it felt like a fight, a battle? What has it been like with the police, for example, on the streets of Marseille?
14: It does feel like a battle, because for the first day we're just manifesting, protesting like usual. But lately it's really a fight, because every time we just go out on the streets, they are already waiting for us, and they tear gas us. We don't even have the time to walk to block a place, because they are already here, and they don't have the patience. And George, for my part, I've been to really peaceful protests. Like maybe there are some beans burning, but it never went too far. And they just sometimes they can beat us, they can take us forcefully into their cars and stuff like that.
5: And that sort of response, has that made you question whether you will continue protesting?
14: I think they don't realize that they are just making us more angry by doing that. So we will continue protesting. I think that the more they fight back, the more we will resist.
5: How widespread are these protests among your friends, for example? Are many people not taking part, or would you say most are taking part in some form or another?
14: In my high school, most of my friends are taking part, but of course there are some people that won't, and I completely understand, because not everyone wants to go to the streets every day to protest, and that's normal.
5: Mm. What are you asking for concretely from the authorities? What could they do to make things better?
14: So we are asking for more fundings for public schools, especially the more disadvantaged one, because some buildings are falling apart. In some schools, I know there are, I forgot the name, but like it's a toxic component in the walls that can cause cancer and other problems, and not everyone is aware of that. There was a scandal in one school in Marseille like a few years ago about that. And also we want the government to think about the next year and the heat wave. With the heat wave, we realized how it was to go to school, and you just the heat makes it like hard to think. It's tiring just every day like that. And I know that if we don't try and make a change for the few years, it will just be worse and worse.
5: Elisa Belok-Serkovits, thank you very much indeed. One of the people taking part in these protests in Marseille.
12: 17 minutes past the hour. Time now for sports news. Isaac Fennin is standing by.
15: Yeah, let's talk about Lionel Messi, because he has brought down the curtain on his career as an Argentinian footballer. A 3-0 win against Benin in his final match for Argentina. What a career he has had. 208 appearances for Messi, 2 Copa America titles, an Olympic gold, and a World Cup in 2022. Really emotional evening in Buenos Aires. A beautiful rendition of the Argentine national anthem. Messi in tears, a huge Argentina jersey behind him with his customary number 10 and the word gracias emblazoned above it. 10 minutes into the match, it was paused as fans applauded and a huge firework display was set off. Teammates were in tears as he addressed the crowd. He spoke about his father, who passed away earlier on this year, and how it had been difficult for him to play for Argentina after his father's passing. We're going to have a little bit more on Messi's retirement later on in the programme. Elsewhere, his great rival, Cristiano Ronaldo, says he's not retiring from international football, but deserves to be punished for walking out on Portugal after head coach Jorge Jesus twice, in his words, broke his word. In a statement, the Portuguese said, "If I am physically fit, playing for my club, scoring goals, I hope that after serving whatever suspension is imposed on me, I will be available, as I have always been. until today to compete and win for our national team. Ronaldo upset that he wasn't called up for two of Portugal's matches against Norway and Denmark. Harry Kane scored twice to mark his record equaling 125th cap for England as they beat Czech Republic 3-0 at Wembley. Kane now has 91 goals to his name. And another iconic sportsman, but in the tennis world, Novak Djokovic claiming his 102nd title of what has been an astonishing career as he beat Alex de Minaur, who retired injured, in the final of the China Open. It's a 21st year in a row that Djokovic has won a singles title. A sports bulletin, guys, full of legends.
12: Legends indeed. Thank you so much, Isaac. Now, in the world of business, let's now join Achana Shukla, and you have all about trade deals, big economies.
16: Yes, and we're talking about India and the United States. You know, and India was actually the first country to start a trade deal negotiation with the U.S. When Donald Trump took over presidency early last year. But now the two are struggling to get that deal over the line. India's finance minister, in fact, has said that they've reached a plateau with tariffs and market access being the two big issues that are still dividing these two countries on the trade deal. U.S. wants to sell more in India. It wants to get bigger access into India's fast-growing consumer economy, its large agri markets. And for India, US is its biggest export market, and it is seeking lower tariffs to get more competitive. But the longer the negotiations drag on, it's becoming difficult for businesses. It's adding to the uncertainty. So what does this really mean for industries? And to understand that, we have Dr. Ajay Sahai, who is the Director General and CEO of the Federation of Indian Exports Association. Dr. Sahai, thank you for speaking with the Newsday. Tell us, you know, what is this failure to secure the U.S. trade deal actually costing Indian businesses right now?
17: In fact, as of now, whatever is the applicable tariff on India, we are in a very competitive position, and that's reflected in our increasing export to the U.S. The data for the first 5 months of the fiscal year shows that our export to U.S. grew by around 6%. The good thing is that even imports from the U.S. has grown by around 30%, and our bilateral trade in the first 5 months has moved from $62 billion to $71 billion. So it's not that we are not exporting to the U.S. It's roughly accounting for 20% of my export. It is the uncertainty which is causing problem for the exporter. U.S. has already initiated Super 301 action on India on account of excess capacity. Indian Commerce Minister has defended it very well in the G20 meeting. We have the sword of additional tariff flowing from India and many other countries who are importing oil from Russia. In fact, U.S. would appreciate that had it not been in India and other countries importing oil from Russia, looking into demand-supply mismatch, the oil prices may have gone up exponentially in the global market. They have already crossed $100 billion a barrel mark. And that's why in the present scenario, it's not much concern for the exporter, but of course the uncertainty which has crept in, that is the problem for most of the exporters in India.
16: Right. You know, very quickly, Dr. Sahai, you know, if this negotiation remains stuck, which would be the industries that would be the most to lose?
17: I think it's not the challenge on the industry. The BTA may have provided much more benefit to some of the India's labor-intensive sectors of export, for example, apparel, footwear, because the general tariff, the MFN tariff on these products are substantially higher as compared to the industrial goods. But as of now, because the global chains who are importing from India, they are not much worried with the existing tariff. It is the fear of the uncertainty and the additional tariff which may come in. One of the distinct shifts which we are watching in the procurement by the US buyer is the fact that they are now placing order on number of supplying countries because they are not sure on which country what kind of tariff will come in. And therefore, earlier if they were only supplying, taking the goods from Bangladesh or Sri Lanka, today they are adding India. And if they were only taking from India, they are adding Vietnam into that. So that if from one supply chain there are challenges, there are disruptions, they are able to get it from the other supply chain.
16: Right. All right, Dr. Sahai, thank you for bringing that perspective. Well, businesses would definitely look forward to ending that tariff uncertainty with their biggest trade partner, the United States. Back to you in the London studios.
5: Ashana Shukla, thank you. Recent months, we've seen lots of stories about the impact of artificial intelligence on our lives, some of it beneficial, but some to be concerned about. Well, Dr. Mary Housefield from the University of Limerick in Ireland thinks there is one area we should look into further in the use of gendered AI bots. She's the co-author of some new research into how we interact with male and female bots and joins us now. Welcome to the programme. Before we get into the research, could you just briefly explain a bot can be male or female?
18: Right. So what we did is we were working specifically with AI agents. So we put 189 knowledge workers into virtual reality in a simulated office and then had them complete work tasks with AI assistants, right? So we wouldn't call them bots per se, but they were all running on the same AI model behind the scenes, but one looked like a robot and others were human-like. So either a man, whom we called Johan, or a woman, who we called Johanna. And this was a collaborative piece of work, right? Started with my colleague Anand Van Zeldern at Schema Business School, and also a collaboration with the University of Limerick and University of Zurich, where we ran the study.
5: Okay. And what differences did you see when interactions were taking place with Johan and Johanna?
18: Well, it was really interesting because there was this discrepancy between what these workers said about their experience working with the AI and then what they did. So we ran a survey, of course. People said that Johan and Johanna deserved equal credit, for instance, for their work. They contributed to the work similarly. And yet they paid Johanna 10.25% less than they paid Johan.
5: Gosh. So is this an AI issue or a human issue?
18: That's our question too, right? So this is one study, one experiment. We have to be careful about the conclusions we draw, but I see two possibilities. The first is that our very, you know, mundane human biases infiltrate into this new world of AI. And even when people know that they're working with an AI who is not human, who doesn't have gender, they assign and they apply the same gender biases to these contexts. The other possibility is a little more pernicious. It's that our repeated exposure to female-typed AI assistants like Siri, like Cortana, like Alexa, is reinforcing these ideas about a woman's role at work and this sort of assistant context. And as a result, is potentially reinforcing these biases.
5: Right. Could you just develop that a little bit further?
18: Yeah, so, I mean, a lot of participants, for instance, in the interviews said they were used to or familiar with working with female-typed AI agents, that perhaps it would be more pleasant to work with them. But as we know from other research on women at work, likability and warmth, right, are not the same as competence, right? And seeing someone as trustworthy and rewarding them from your work, we saw a substantial gap, for instance, in how much Johan and Johanna were seen as trustworthy. And this was driven almost entirely by male participants, right? So they saw Johanna as no more trustworthy than the robot, whereas Johan, of course, was seen as more trustworthy.
5: Mm. Is one possible solution then to make AI agents gender neutral, neither a man nor a woman?
18: That's one possibility. The risk is that people intuitively infer gender and may automatically assign gender even if you create a gender neutral agent, right? So they'll start using pronouns like he, and it is a risk. So I think the implication here is that these design choices, such as creating a more human identity or assigning a gender, are not neutral, and they can even have economic consequences. So there's a real imperative for more research on this area, and I think businesses are moving faster than we're understanding what's happening.
5: Dr. Mary Housefield, thank you very much indeed, from the University of Limerick in Ireland. Just one of a number of researchers who have been looking into AI and gendered agents. It's fascinating stuff, isn't it, Anne?
12: Really fascinating, you know, the biases that do exist
5: in the human world and in, well, it seems AI as well. Plenty more to come here on Newsday on the BBC World Service.
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5: Hello, welcome to Newsday from the BBC World Service with Anne Soy and James Cotnell.
12: Kenya records its first ever imported case of Ebola. We look at the country's state of preparedness.
5: We hear from one of the lawyers who called for strikes in Anglophone Cameroon 10 years ago, which led to civil war there.
12: And communication have been restored in Tigray region of Ethiopia after the government forces retook the regional capital. That and more coming up after this news.
6: BBC News with Roisin Hasty. A minute's silence has been held across Israel to mark the third anniversary of the October the 7th attack, when more than 1,100 people were killed in a Hamas-led offensive launched from Gaza. Vigils are also being held in cities around the world. Myanmar's military leader Min Aung Hlaing is in Malaysia for talks on repatriating thousands of migrants. The visit has been widely criticised for giving recognition to his government, despite its refusal to negotiate an end to the Myanmar civil war. One of football's greatest players, Lionel Messi, has made his final international appearance for Argentina in a 3-0 win against Benin. He said afterwards that playing for Argentina was the most wonderful thing that can happen to you. Lawyers for the American convicted murderer Krista Pike, who survived a botched execution attempt last week, say she's regained consciousness and is able to talk. They say she's receiving critical care and remains handcuffed to a hospital bed. The Saudi-led coalition battling the Houthis in Yemen says a missile launched by the Iranian-backed group has been intercepted over Riyadh. The Houthis say they attacked two Saudi airports and an airbase. Ukraine's capital has again come under attack from Russian airstrikes, with at least two people killed. The mayor of Kyiv, Vitaly Klitschko, said warehouses had been damaged. The French government has appealed to protesting students to return to class after another day of nationwide action. The protesters have been demanding more investment in education. And all-American military operations on the Japanese island of Okinawa have been suspended for 48 hours after a US Marine was accused of murdering and robbing a local woman. An alcohol ban has also been implemented and soldiers must undertake discipline training. The Marine Jacob Ballard is suspected of killing Anna Yagi in a hotel on Saturday.
12: Many thanks for that news summary. Hello and welcome to Newsday on the BBC World Service. We're coming to you live from Nairobi with me, Anne Soy, and from London with James Cobnall.
5: In this half hour, we're going to hear about Ebola in Kenya, the situation in Anglophone Cameroon, a decade since the strikes that led to civil war. And we'll get an update on the situation in Ethiopia's northern region of Tigray too.
12: We'll hear also from a Pakistani lawyer and activist from the Hazara minority group who has won an international award.
5: And we welcome your comments on anything here on Newsday. Our number, which works for WhatsApp and text, is +44 77 86 20 50 85.
12: We begin this half hour with the sobering news from Kenya and the confirmation of the country's first ever case of imported case of Ebola. Now, the deadly illness has been linked to a Kenyan citizen who was living in the Democratic Republic of Congo. He has since died, and health authorities are now monitoring 55 people who may have been exposed. So what does this mean for frontline healthcare workers in Kenya, and is the country prepared? For more, I spoke earlier to Dr. Dennis Miskela, the Kenya Medical Practitioners, Pharmacists and Dentists Union representative. I began by asking him if this news had come as a surprise to him.
0: It did come as a surprise to me and to most of us because we know the lapses that you have witnessed at the various border points in this country, from the ports across the Busia border with Uganda to the border points with Tanzania, and even just at our international airport. Every time we travel through the ports, the screening points are not manned at all. And when some of us raised the issue with the Ministry of Health about the screening, they said that they are grossly understaffed. So it was going to happen anyway, being that Kenya is within the region. So the moment we dropped the ball, then here we are. And the bigger question would be then that how can a patient come all the way, someone who has been sick for almost a month plus in Congo, come all the way to the country through not just any small border point, but the main entry point, the main gateway into the country, and pass unnoticed, and they get all of the airport into a private vehicle and take themselves to the hospital, you know. So that's the question that most Kenyans are asking, that at what point did we drop that ball?
12: And Dr. Miskala, how robust do you think screening at ports of entry is? Because you have been through that, I have been through that. It's mainly checking temperature and then filling out a form where you declare whether you have been to a funeral, you know, in the areas that are affected by Ebola, and whether you have the symptoms of the disease. So it really depends on the person. So is it as robust? What more can be done to improve that?
0: I think the biggest mistake that probably most of us have been doing is, and governments, governments, is that we have been counting upon the honesty and full cooperation of the travelers to self-declare, to say the truth and be honest and cooperate. But we are doing that in the background that we have not done proper public health education. We have not done enough to destigmatize this virus, so that most of the time, people will hide it. Even for HIV, you see a way to destigmatize it, to open it up for testing, and people will not yet come out. So same thing, that people need to understand what Ebola is, and then show people that is not something that is a death sentence. Then once you destigmatize it, like they have done in Uganda, where every other village along the border that point to the Congo, they know the symptoms that once you have, you self-isolate and then call the government officials. So same thing here, that before you tell me to declare my Ebola history and co-travel history and all that, make me feel that by saying the truth, I'm not self-incriminating. Otherwise, everybody just be saying no, because you have to pass through and get away.
12: I want to ask you about the state of preparedness of the healthcare workers. How prepared are they? Because when this outbreak was declared in the DRC and in Uganda, Kenya was one of those countries that was said to be at a high risk of infection. Are healthcare workers in Kenya prepared?
0: Sadly, no, because the healthcare system in Kenya for the last decade and also ever since it was devolved has undergone serious leadership and governance challenges, where you have the national government having their own programs, then you have the county government having their own programs. Like even for yesterday, when the Minister for Health came out to address the media, you can see that the gentleman is out there alone with the Minister of Health officials, when we know that healthcare is 90% devolved. So where is the county government in this conversation? In a county like Siaya, that borders with Uganda, the healthcare workers over there have been on strike for 2 months now for non-payment of salaries for 3 months. You know, so when you have a country where half of the counties are on strike in the middle of an imminent pandemic, and the ministry is also acting like they're also doing their own thing, so we can't have healthcare being run in 48 different ways in one country, which are at risk. And I keep on telling them, the officials, when we call, meet them, that Kenya is not just any other African country. Kenya is the entry point into the region, and there's so many travelers. And if there's any issue around the traveling and the issues at JKIA at the airport, then it affects not just Kenya, but the entire region. And that's why government must ensure that we have a coherent way of communicating, of addressing healthcare issues in this country.
12: Dr. Dennis Miskala there from the Kenya Medical Practitioners, Pharmacists and Dentists Union.
5: And Anne, I imagine there's quite a lot of concern in Kenya right now at these developments.
12: As you can imagine, it's a huge, huge story. There's a lot of debate about it. Lots of questions, as Dr. Miskela was asking, but also genuine apprehension from members of the public, because this is the first time the country has had a case of Ebola, and people are asking questions, how safe are we? Can we go about our business? And so the debate is going on.
5: Indeed, and we'll keep following that story, of course. Now, it's 10 years since strikes in Anglophone Cameroon led indirectly to a civil war, which continues to this day. Barrister Nkongo Felix Agbo was one of the lawyers who called for those strikes, which aimed to highlight the differences in treatment English-speaking Cameroonians received compared to the Francophone majority. Yesterday, he launched a new initiative to count the dead in the conflict. He and his team have found at least 4,000 deaths, the vast majority of them civilians, though government soldiers and armed Anglophone separatists have also been killed. When we spoke on the line to Boya, I started by asking him to tell me about his new initiative.
1: Well, today I've announced the number of persons who have been killed as a result of the conflict in the Anglophone regions of the country between 2016 and 3rd of October 2026. We have about 4,000 reported deaths that we have documented. We had 689 armed separatists, 504 defense and security personnel, 2,844 civilians. Mm.
5: So that is a really painful, desperate toll for a decade of unrest and conflict, I guess.
1: Yes, it's extremely painful. And this is not exhaustive, you know, because we have other figures from other groupings that had posted. The numbers are higher. But this is a clear document that's gone beyond just posting numbers, but actually identifying these casualties. But it's sad, whether it's 4,000, it's 6,000, it's one dead too many. And the question we are asking is that, are we going to wait for another 4,000 persons to die for us to find a solution?
5: Do you feel then that a decade in, the efforts to end this crisis, this conflict, have petered out a little, that it needs more momentum to find a solution?
1: Yeah, it needs more momentum, you know, because as conflicts go on, we've seen how the world functions, not so people lose interest, you know, there becomes war fatigue, people prioritize other things. The state also has its own problems, has its own focus. There's a conflict in the north with Boko Haram. But I think it's high time for us to refocus our energy, our resources on a conflict that has ravaged the southwest and the northwest. People have been killed, kids don't go to school, schools have been burned, villages have been destroyed. There is a need for us to go back to the drawing board and prioritize this crisis and let it be at the center of whatever the state and the civil society are doing.
5: Do you think it is feasible that in the next few years Cameroon does split into two states?
1: To be honest, I don't see feasible. I don't wish Cameroon to be split into two states. I don't have a crystal ball. I wish to see a Cameroon where we are united in our diversity, where English and French Cameroonians from the 10 regions live like brothers and sisters, a country which is based on justice, fairness, equity, even distribution of resources, where tribalism or nepotism is not the rule but the exception, where you can attain the highest level of the country just by merit, no, not by the fact that you come from a particular area. That is the country I want to see. That's the Cameroon and I wish for the future. In a global world, you know, I don't want to have a divided Cameroon. I want to have a united Cameroon, but where our diversity is respected and where the two peoples that came together to form this country feel that they belong and the perception that all of them, you know, are accepted as parts of this nation called Cameroon.
5: We started off by talking about at least 4,000 deaths that you were aware of. Could you perhaps maybe just tell me about one of those people who died? Could be someone you know or someone you research, but just one story among so many.
1: You see, some of the stories are really, really pathetic. You know, there are Florence Ayafo, who was beheaded in Bamenda. That's very gruesome. Baby Mata was shot and killed in Moyoka. It's another one that pricks my conscience, you know. And some of the other ones involve also militaries who were beheaded. But what of those whose hands and limbs were chopped up in Sidisi Plantation in Tiko also, you know? It's unfortunate. It's not something that, it's not something we like to think about, but we had to document it also for records. And if it could be used as a means of closure also, then we would have succeeded.
5: Barrister Nkongo Felix Agbo there, speaking from Cameroon.
12: Let's now cross to Ethiopia and talk about the retaking of the regional capital, Mekele, by federal forces there. On Sunday, the rebel Tigray People's Liberation Front said that they had temporarily withdrawn from the city because of the risk to civilians. Pro-government forces now control the area and communication has been restored after nearly 10 days of blackout. For more, we can now cross to Mekele and speak to Mulugeta Woldu, who works for the Tigray Health Research Institute. Welcome to the program. What's the situation in Mekele at the moment?
2: Thank you very much. I'm Mulugeta from Mekele. So, currently, the federal troops, not only the federal troops, but the Tigrayan peace forces, I can't say it's their program, government of the federal, but the Tigrayan peace forces, in line with the federal troops, have entered to Mekele. But almost they are few in number. And most of the federal institutions are being protected by the federal troops. There are commandos that come from the federal, and the Tigrayan peace force are protecting Mekele as well. But they are not fully controlling the town as well, because they are few in number, and they cannot control it, because the local thieves are the local criminals. I can't say criminals, or we can say local thieves are damaging the federal, the government offices, and they are killing civilians. And no one is in charge of protecting this all things. So even though the internet is coming back and others are back, but the civilians are not well protected from all the things that are happening in Mekele.
12: Is that because of the number of security forces on the ground?
2: Yeah, I think it might be that, because previously in the previous wars there were so many soldiers that are protecting the Mekele, but currently the Tigrayan peace forces are in charge of protecting Mekele, but they are few in number, and they are unable to protect this all things that are happening in Mekele, because the government office, all governmental offices except Mekele University and the regional health bureau, others are being looted by the local thieves and others. I don't know why they are not protecting and why they are not doing their work, but this is happening in Mekele. As well, the government offices are not opened, because the peoples are not in charge in that offices. So the office, all the government offices are already closed, and the banking is working partially. Only the commercial bank, the government, federal government bank, is somewhat working. So others are not working, but the mobile applications and others are working now.
12: So the mobile connectivity is back. But very briefly, tell us about the situation with food and other supplies, basic supplies for people.
2: No, currently there is no food entering from anywhere to Mekele currently. But there are informations from, I got information by yesterday from WFP that they will have a food aid in the few days, but no. Currently, till today, there is no food aid, there is no medical supplies entering to Mekele.
12: Thank you very much for giving us those updates, and we hope the situation improves for the people of Mekele. Mulugeta Woldu there, who works for the Tigray Health Research Institute.
5: This is Newsday on the BBC World Service, live in Nairobi in London. Isaac Allen's here with the sports.
15: It is the end of an era. Lionel Messi has played his last game for Argentina, the World Cup finalist beating Benin 3-0 in Buenos Aires. Messi providing two assists and finishing his career with a penalty. And joining us now is football journalist and writer Guillaume Balague, biographer of Lionel Messi. And it was really a fitting ending to Messi's, 21 years as an Argentina player?
3: That's right, yeah. It was emotional from the moment that he was on the coach and there were people outside the stadium just greeting him coming in. He cried at the time of the anthem, sang by a former soldier of the Falcon War. He cried. Then during the game, something that I've never seen before, I've seen it in an NBA game, but not in a football game, minute 10, they stopped, everybody stopped to clap, including the rivals, his teammates. And there were some more tears right at the end when he gave a long speech. He even said at the end of that speech, I never spoke so much, but that's because I don't want to leave the pitch. But eventually he did. His family was there. And yeah, as you say, it was a fitting tribute to it.
15: He leaves a huge, huge gap for Argentina to fill, doesn't he? Perhaps, well, I would say the greatest footballer of all time. But that is a big, big gap that they are going to have to fill.
3: I agree with you. What has happened in the last two decades is something we've never seen before. The fact that he scored almost a goal per final that he played, that he scored 126 goals with Argentina. But he felt that the Argentina were not saying goodbye just to a player. It was to somebody that has shown to be the perfect dad, the perfect leader, and somebody that's teaching everyone almost like how to behave even in the most tough of circumstances. So it was a goodbye to somebody that, you know, will never have a new, you know, another goal with Argentina, but will not be forgotten. This is you know, something historic, really.
15: One of our headlines on Newsday this morning is about Messi's great rival Cristiano Ronaldo, who says he is not retiring from international football, but deserves to be punished for walking out on Portugal after the head coach twice broke his word, not deciding to pick him for a couple of matches. These two players have been linked for so many years in their careers, and it's quite interesting that they're sort of bowing out of their countries in incredibly different fashions.
3: And I think you can predict what was going to happen. One of the things that Leo Messi has always had is the humility of knowing his limit on a football pitch. So when he couldn't cover so much ground, he just dropped deeper and started to become almost like a midfielder. He knew that there was certain things that he used to do that he couldn't do. And yet he used his talent to the best of his possibilities. With Cristiano, it's different. And this comes from the fact that his parents weren't around to give him the love that he needed as a kid. And I think he's been looking for that love and devotion from the whole world from the beginning. So he needs to be on stage, needs everybody's attention. And you know that gap never gets fully filled. So I knew that, having done his biography as well, that Cristiano, at the end of his career, he was going to collapse. He was just not going to be a single or an easy goodbye. And I think we're seeing it. He says he hasn't retired, but I'm not sure how you can come back having left the squad when you are the captain and the kind of behaviour that he's shown.
15: Mm. And for you personally, I know you have written Lionel Messi's biography. There must be a little bit of a tinge of sadness to sort of be seeing Messi's career come to an end. We knew this day would come, but for you personally, I imagine it is particularly difficult.
3: There's a bit of that, and there's plannings to go to Miami two or three times before he retires, because he's not gone yet. And in fact, my impression is that even though his contract finishes at the end of the 2007-08 season, I think he will renew his contract. I'm not sure he feels that he's given his all. And in fact, you saw yesterday two assists, as you mentioned earlier, a goal as well. And people would say, oh, it was an homage to him, that's why they gave him the ball. No, they give him the ball because it's easier to win if he actually gets involved. So he's still given enough to Inter Miami, for instance. So I think it'll be a pilgrimage that the football fans are going to have to do before he retires.
15: Do you think we could ever see him playing back in Argentina? I know he's never done that before.
3: No. Miami will be the end of his career. There was a time when he could have gone back to Barcelona, which was something he desired, and then he realized that he didn't want to do with the chairman that's in charge now. But going back to Argentina was an early dream of playing for Newell's Old Boys, which was the team he plays as a youth player, but never as a senior player. It's just that means also taking your family, changing everything. And his big residence will be from now, until he becomes old, Miami and Barcelona. So he will be his own now two football clubs. Mm. He wants to be an owner that takes decisions, but at the moment he'll be a player for a couple of years.
15: Thank you very much, Guillaume Balaguer, a biographer.
4: That's fine, thank you.

0: patriarchal persecution. She's currently studying in the US, pursuing a PhD in law, and spoke to me from North Carolina. I began by congratulating her on the award.
1: Thank you so much. And it means a lot for me. It means this award is not only for me, but for my entire community. It is a huge recognition. And also for those people who had been ignored for specifically from Global South or from the countries where we have seen years of oppression. I think this means somehow the world is recognizing our struggle. And our voices really matter.
0: How did growing up in your community as a Hazara shape the work that you ended up doing?
1: Our identity shaped me as a Hazara. Initially, that we were brave, we are civilized, 95% of girls' education, very disciplined people. In early age, I'm saying about my childhood, but then it is like fear, threat, why it is happening with us, and do we deserve all these things? So these two layers of our identity has completely shaped my work. But I chose that to be Hazara means resilient, to be Hazara means empathic, to be Hazara means to stand for other oppressed people.
0: Is that what motivated you to become a lawyer? You became the first female lawyer from Pakistan's Hazara community.
1: Yeah, it was my father's vision when I was a little girl. So my father used to call me a philosopher daughter, and then he was saying she will be a lawyer. He gave this idea of becoming a lawyer, but when I grew up, it was my mother who shaped my personality, supported me in every aspect of becoming a lawyer, financially, morally, because despite being a Hazara as oppressed, we also live among a tribal system, and being a female lawyer on those days were considered as a taboo. And still it is like, because many people think that if you are a lawyer, you are vocal, you know your rights. And in our societies, in every part of the world, of course, there is a picture of a woman is always submissive. They always receivers. They are not the givers. So as a lawyer means that you talk, you ask, you challenge. So that is why it was very difficult for the patriarchal and tribal setting to accept a female lawyer in this entire process. But my mom, actually, she said that I stand with you.
0: And so you use your legal practice for that. But in 2018, after a series of killings targeting Hazaras, you went on hunger strike for several days. Why did you feel that being a lawyer was no longer enough and that you needed to take that public stand?
1: I observed in 2017 when I came home, I saw 3 and 4 kids. They were like playing and they were making small mud, something like with mud. And then I said, what are you doing? They said that we are making graves of our martyrs, because the way that we have buried our martyrs, like 100 people in one row, that was like a goosebump situation for me. That has literally shaken my foundation. And in 2018, when I returned back to Pakistan, it was a very conscious decision.
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5: BBC News with Roisin Hasty. A minute's silence has been held across Israel to mark the third anniversary of the October the 7th attack, when more than 1,100 people were killed in a Hamas-led offensive launched from Gaza. Vigils are also being held in cities around the world. Myanmar's military leader Min Aung Hlaing is in Malaysia for talks on repatriating thousands of migrants. The visit has been widely criticised for giving recognition to his government, despite its refusal to negotiate an end to the Myanmar civil war. One of football's greatest players, Lionel Messi, has made his final international appearance for Argentina in a 3-0 win against Benin.

0: him. He said afterwards that playing for Argentina was the most wonderful thing that can happen to you. Lawyers for the American convicted murderer Krista Pike, who survived a botched execution attempt last week, say she's regained consciousness and is able to talk. They say she's receiving critical care and remains handcuffed to a hospital bed. The Saudi-led coalition battling the Houthis in Yemen says a missile launched by the Iranian-backed group has been intercepted over Riyadh. The Houthis say they attacked two Saudi airports and an airbase. Ukraine's capital has again come under attack from Russian airstrikes, with at least two people killed. The mayor of Kyiv, Vitaly Klitschko, said warehouses had been damaged. The French government has appealed to protesting students to return to class after another day of nationwide action. The protesters have been demanding more investment in education. And all-American military operations on the Japanese island of Okinawa have been suspended for 48 hours after a US Marine was accused of murdering and robbing a local woman. An alcohol ban has also been implemented and soldiers must undertake discipline training. The Marine Jacob Ballard is suspected of killing Anna Yagi in a hotel on Saturday.
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3: And going back to page 13, what is the date?
2: The same date po, Your Honor, March 28, 2014.
3: Ano po tong mga dokumento na to, sir?
2: Yung pong mga dokumento, Your Honor, pare-pareho po siya, no? It pertains to a letter of instruction form po ng bangko.
3: Letter instruction form. And what does that mean?
2: Dito po sa form na to, Your Honor, if I may,
3: yes,
2: read, authorizes the bank to transfer from a specific account with a stated amount.
3: All right. And what is the account? Kahit yung last digits na lang po.
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3: How about page 11? Kahit yung last digits na lang po.
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2: 9539, Your Honor.
3: Sir, nabanggit nyo at nabasa nyo kanina, this is to authorize the transfer from the bank account that you've mentioned a certain amount. What is the amount?
2: Sa page 8 po, ang amount po na nakalagay sa letter of instruction is 20 million pesos, Your Honor.
3: And for the other pages, for the remaining 3 pages?
2: For page 11, 20 million pesos, Your Honor.
3: Page 14?
2: For page 13, 20 million pesos, Your Honor.
3: And also for page 14, how much?
2: Also 20 million pesos, Your Honor.
3: Nag-authorize po dito ng transfer from the 9539 or the Julio Vargas branch in the amount of 20 million. And based on the policy number, sir, these are 4 different policy numbers. Ano po yung purpose ng transfer? Or nung authorization to transfer?
2: Base po dun sa account na nakaspecify dun sa instruction po, Your Honor, yung pong authority to transfer is to debit the account 9539 papunta po sa settlement account sa BPI ng BPI Film Life Assurance Corporation.
3: Parehas sa lahat, tama po?
2: Yes po, Your Honor.
3: And this is, could you confirm that based on the records or in those documents, it is for the 20 million separate, 20 millions or 80 million lahat were used to buy peso plans. Tama po ba yun?
2: I'm sorry, Your Honor, the document does not say.
3: In the middle, sir.
2: What? Sorry.
3: Meron pong naka-X na 4 peso plans.
2: Can you point me to the item, Your Honor?
4: Assisting counsel may do so, or
2: oh, sir, okay. Confirming, Your Honor, the instruction is for As specified in the letter of instruction, is for peso plans.
3: All right, sir. So that's 80 million for peso plans. Now I'm looking for the 16. I'm going to direct you to page 50 of the records. And this is my last question, sir.

0: I'm sorry, sir. I was mistaken. Please proceed to page 60, di pala 50.
1: 60.
0: Of the same exhibits that you submitted. Nakita niyo na po.
1: Page 60.
0: All right, sir. So in page 60, this also involves another manager's check with check number 20536 dated May 30, 2016. What is the amount, sir?
1: For... Sir, may I confirm if you're referring to the check number 20536?
0: 20536, sir. Yes,
1: yeah,
0: sir.
1: The amount of the manager's check is 16,852,782.94.
0: So 16 million. And last question, sir, to complete the 96 million. Kanino po sino po yung payee ng 16 million na ito?
1: Based on the records we submitted, Your Honor, ang payee po ng manager's check number 20536 dated May 30, 2016 is Samuel C. Uy.
0: Again, sir?
1: Samuel C. Uy.
0: All right. No further questions, Your Honor.
2: Cross, Attorney Mike.
3: Yes, Your Honor, if I may proceed with the permission.
2: You may proceed, sir, when you're ready.
3: Yes, Your Honor.
2: Uminom din po muna kayo ng tubig, Mr. Mao.
1: Thank you, Your Honor.
3: Magandang hapon po, Mr.
1: Magandang
3: Galvez.
1: Hapon po.
3: Kainom na po kayo ng tubig. Mr. Galvez, you mentioned earlier during your direct testimony that you are the division head, no, ng Central and Metro Manila branches. Tama po ba?
1: Your Honor.
3: Ask you, previous to this position, were you ever an account manager that directly handled any of the accounts that we are talking about now sa BPI?
1: No.
3: Wala
1: po.
3: Wala
1: po. No po, Your Honor.
3: So, basically, you wouldn't have any personal knowledge on the circumstances dun sa pagbubukas ng mga account na ito. Tama po ba?
1: That is correct po.
3: And you are only testifying today based on the documents that you collated pursuant to the subpoena issued by the Honorable Court. Tama po ba?
1: Tama po, sir.
3: Opo. So, well, para lang po sa kalaman nating lahat, I think maganda nating mapaliwanag, no? Pagdating po dun lang sa mga accounts that were touched upon by the prosecution, yung mga accounts na pwedeng buksan ng general public sa BPI, specifically yung ating mga personal accounts or accounts for natural persons. Tama po ba?
1: Yes po.
3: You offer that. At doon po, meron pong individual accounts o isa lang yung depositor. Tama po?
1: Tama po, sir.
3: At meron din pong joint accounts.
1: Tama po, sir.
3: That means more than one depositor. Tama
1: yes,
3: po?
1: Yes po, sir.
3: At pagdating po sa joint accounts, meron po kasing tinatawag na joint end account. Tama po ba?
1: Tama po,
3: ano
1: sir.
3: Po ba ibig sabihin pag end yung joint account?
1: Ang ibig sabihin po, sir, kapag ang account ay joint end, kung sino po ang nakapangalan doon sa account, ang ibig sabihin po noon, walang ni isang pwedeng pumirma lang po or mag-operate. Dapat po lahat ng nakapangalan sa account ay pumirma po, magbigay ng authority or instruction.
3: Okay, salamat po. And then meron din po tayong tinatawag na joint or account. Ano pong pagkakaiba nun sa end account?
1: Di katulad po dun sa end account, Your Honor, pag sinabi pong or account, any one of the depositors identified or named in the account may sign singly,
3: okay.
1: Your Honor.
3: Thank you po, Mr. Witness. Natanong ko po yan kasi yung pinag-uusapan natin ditong joint account ng former President Rodrigo Duterte and the respondent, Vice President Sara Duterte. Specifically, account number, I think it's ending 9539. No? Tama po? 24-3306-9539. Tama po?
1: Tama po.
3: Opo. 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Is that accurate?
1: Tama po, sir.
3: Opo. 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
1: Tama po, sir.
3: Tama po. Of course, the former president can also transact with Sara Z. Duterte. Tama po?
1: With po. Tama po.
3: But respondent, Vice President Sara Z. Duterte, cannot transact alone without the consent or the signature of the former president, yung ama po niya.
1: That is correct po.
3: That is correct. Po.
1: Based on the account po na okay. Minention po ninyo, sir.
3: Thank you po. Ngayon, tinignan ko rin po kasi yung mga transaksyon na sinumitin niyo. And I would assume that, and please correct me if I'm wrong, that binasa niyo naman po yung mga submissions. No? But I can confront you with the documents anytime.
1: Yes po.
3: Opo. And one of the, napansin ko kasi yung mga nabanggit kanina na manager's checks. No? Specifically yung application sa pag-purchase itong manager's checks na to. No? Papakita ko na lang po sa inyo yung mismong application para po mabasa nyo and ma-confirm nyo. Your Honors, permission to approach the witness, Your Honor?
2: Continuing authorities given for either or both assisting counsel and counsel conducting cross to approach the witness.
3: Unahin ko naman ito. Your Honors, I'm referring to document exhibit number, sorry, let me just check the exhibit number. Exhibit number P, Roman for the prosecution, P, Roman numeral number 2-8-2-3-1-3-BPI. Specifically, I'd like to look at first yung page 51 of that exhibit, Your Honor. So ito po yung page 51. Confirm lang kung pareho. Tama po. Opo. Ito po yung application para sa manager's check. Tama po ba? To purchase a manager's check.
1: Tama po.
3: Tama po ba?
1: Tama po, sir.
3: At maaaring niyo po bang sabihin kung sino po yung pumirma dito sa application na to? Kung sino po yung nagre-request basically ng purchase ng manager's check?
1: Sir, with your permission po, Your Honor, maaari po ba ako mag-refer sa signature card para lang po ma-compare yung pirma?
3: Opo, sige po.
2: You may.
3: Can we show the signature card?
2: Kindly show him the signature card. Again, assisting counsel of both parties may approach. Continuing authority is granted not only for this witness but other witnesses as well that we will be hearing and listening to today.
4: For the record, Your Honor, can we request that the specific page containing the requested document be placed on record, Your Honor?
2: Attorney Mike?
3: Yes, for the signature card, counsel?
2: Yes, signature card.
3: Signature card, this is page... Sorry. Pardon, Your Honor, we're just trying to get the exact page number. Let's look for another. Oh, just a page number. The marking for this exhibit, Your Honor, is exhibit P dash Roman numeral number 2-8-2-3-1-1-1-2-BPI, Your Honor. For the prosecution.
2: Witness may answer. Is there a question already?
3: Kasi wala pong page.
2: Page number.
3: Page 1 of that exhibit.
2: You refer to an exhibit, counsel. You have assisting counsel to... Proceed, Attorney Mike.
3: Thank you. Na-compare niyo na po sa signature? Hindi pa po yata na-compare, Your Honor. Can you please compare?
2: Kindly show it to Mr. Mao.
1: Yes. Yes po.
3: Apo. So kaninong signature po yan?
1: Base po sa signature card, Your Honor, it appears to be the signature of Mr. Rodriguez Duterte, Your Honor.
3: Thank you, Mr. Witness. Punta rin po tayo sa isa pang application kasi hindi lang naman isang application. No? Yung napansin ko sa mga transaksyon na to. And this is found in the same exhibit, page 55. That exhibit. Isa pang application, you confirm that this is yet another application for the purchase of an MC or manager's check. Tama po ba?
1: Tama po, sir.
3: At sino po ang pumirma?
1: Ang pirma po appears to be the signature po of Mr. Rodrigo Roa Duterte.
4: Your Honor, just to clarify, Your Honor, may we...
5: Thank you.
4: Your Honor, I'm sorry.
5: Yes.
4: Just for clarification, Your Honor, because this appears to be an application for manager's check. Perhaps, we, for the record, may we also know the MC, resulting MC or manager's check for this application, Your Honor.
3: Your Honor, I'm just asking for the application. That
5: kindly just answer the question, Mr. Mao, and Attorney James. That can be the proper subject matter of redirect.
3: Opo.
5: He's not yet there, and he might not even ask for that in his cross.
4: Submitted, sir, Your Honor.
3: Sino po ang pumirma sa application?
1: Base po sa application form and comparison sa signature card, it appears po si Mr. Rodrigo Roa Duterte po.
3: Thank you po. At may nakikita po ba kayong pirma dyan ng Vice President Sara Duterte?
1: Wala po, Your Honor.
3: Thank you. Your Honor, kanina din po kasi no, napag-uusapan din yung time deposit. Di po ba? Pagdating po sa time deposit, and na-establish naman kanina na yung mga pondong nasa paloob nitong account ending with 9539 ay ginamit para sa time deposit. Tama po ba? Meaning in-invest sa time deposit.
1: Tama po.
3: Opo. Ngayon po, just to explain, pag ang pera po ay nilalagay sa time deposit, you create a separate account for that time deposit placement. Tama po ba?
1: Tama po, sir.
3: So, it has a different and unique account number. Tama po ba?
1: That is correct.
3: At pag ito po ay na-preterminate or nag-mature, bumabalik po ito sa settlement account. Tama po?
1: As earlier mentioned po, tama po.
3: At pag naisipan po ng depositor na ibalik, na i-reinvest ito sa time deposit ulit, you again create a separate time deposit account for that. Is that correct?
1: Tama po. Accurate? Tama po, pag nag-mature na po yung time deposit.
3: At kaya po ba marami ring mga account numbers falling under the same Rodrigo Roa Duterte or Rodrigo Duterte and Sara Duterte na mga account numbers na nag-close na po?
1: Tama po. 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
3: Opo. Thank you po. So, simplihan ko na lang po. So, kanina, pinakita ko sa inyo yung mga application for manager's checks. No? At yan po, nabanggit nyo po, it was signed by Rodrigo Roa Duterte. Wala pong signature ni Sara Duterte. Which is okay because under the joint account, Rodrigo Roa Duterte can act singly. Tama po ba?
1: Tama po. Sir, and base po sa dokumenting panikita.
3: Thank you po. At base po sa mga dokumentong sinumitit nyo, wala po akong nakita na record of any withdrawal by Sara Duterte. Can you confirm that?
1: Your Honor, I will have to refer to all the documents kasi hindi ko naman po kabisado lahat ng nakapirma sa dokumento.
3: Opo. Can we... Your Honors, can we give him time to actually refer to the documents?
5: With the permission of Attorney Mike, you're referring to if the other requests for the opening of rolling or opening of time deposits were signed by the former president?
3: Right now, at the moment, Your Honor, I'm asking for just any withdrawal of any funds from this particular account, 9539. Withdrawal, cash withdrawal.
5: Made by?
3: Sara Duterte, Your Honor.
5: Sara Duterte. Mr. Witness, from the account ending in 9539?
3: Yes, Your Honor. Just only for that account, Your Honor.
5: Mr. Mao, is that one of the documents you submitted? Kasama po yan,
1: yung mga withdrawals? Yung 9539 po, lahat po ng mga pwede po namin makitang mga transaction documents po para sa lahat ng nakapangalan po sa subpoena, Your Honor. Tinry po namin hanapin lahat.
5: With the permission of... Attorney Megan, with the indulgence of Attorney James and also with the permission of the court, similar to the request made by the Honorable Zubiri yesterday, asking some data to be culled, the court can cull that and present it in open court as well, but at a later time, unless we can do it within the day. If that is satisfactory to Attorney Mike, it will be coming from the court already. If indeed there is any or there is none.
3: Okay, Your Honor, it's just that this is the track of my cross-examination, of course, with my apologies to the Honorable Court. I just wanted to check, because these documents came from BPI themselves, just if there's any record. Actually, I'll to expedite the proceedings, Your Honors, I will ask if there's any transaction, whether withdrawal or any instruction for time deposit placements made by Respondent Sara Z. Duterte, Your Honor, given the nature of the joint account, Your Honor.
5: Can you, would you know the answer, Attorney Mao, or do you need the documents?
1: I'm sorry, Your Honor, I won't be able to answer right away.
5: To you, Attorney Mike, we will call it for you. The court gave instructions for it to be done already. Hopefully, while he's still there, because there will be still interjections from Senator Judges, and then you can continue on with a follow-up question. We will allow it. And you can, in the meantime, move to your next point, if that is at all possible.
3: I will comply, Your Honor. I will comply.
5: Senator Judge Pangilinan? On the same point.
6: On the same point, Mr. President. Just that, as you call it, may we also request that the transactions of the settlement account, I mean, the, if any, can likewise be called. In other words, not just the time deposit, but the transactions. Will likewise be called so that we can review it.
5: For the senator judges, but not for this purpose. We will prioritize the question of Senator Attorney Mike in regard to whether or not, if I got it correctly, the vice president, the respondent in this case, signed any documents in relation to the settlement account that has her as an end name after Rodrigo R. Roa Duterte. And Rodrigo R. Roa Duterte, or Rodrigo R. Roa Duterte and Sara Z. Duterte.
3: Yes, with clarification, right? Your Honor, just so please. We could speed things up, because I will be asking about whether the Vice President, respondent accused in this case, had any bank transactions concerning this particular account, Your Honor, from the time it was opened up to today. If she actually signed any document that showed she withdrew money, if there was any fund transfer that she signed off on, or if any, was there any time deposit placement that she signed off on?
5: We will have that checked. Kindly note that. The clerk of court is directed to kindly note the specification of Attorney Mike. But from the presiding officer, and also to in a way abbreviate, can you open an account without the name of the and or the or person signing a signature card? Mr. Mao?
1: Your Honor, to clarify po, your question is kung pwede pong mag-open ng wala yung...
5: yung ka-or niya?
1: Hindi po, Your Honor. We need the presence of both depositor po para ma-open po yung account.
5: Even if it's an or account?
1: Yes po, Your Honor. Dapat po parehas pong...
5: Can we at least look at that in the meantime?
3: Yes, Your Honor. Because I was
5: but we will check on it. We'll check it. The clerk is directed to kindly look at everything in relation to the settlement account.
3: Yes, Your Honor.
5: Ending in 9539.
3: Just for clarity, I wasn't asking about KYC documents. I was asking for transactions.
5: Transactions. The clerk of court is so directed to kindly look if the vice president signed any transactions in connection with the settlement account, including the opening and termination of the time deposit, as well as the issuance of an MC and or instructions for the payment of the MC or the proceeds thereof anywhere.
3: Thank you, Your Honor. I'll just proceed, Your Honor, just to not waste
5: time. Yes, and hopefully,
3: time.
5: While the senators are interjecting, we can have the answer to your question. And I'll afford you time to continue or pursue that point. Subject, of course, to redirect by Attorney James.
3: Thank you, Your Honor. Actually, I wasn't thinking of asking this anymore, but since I'm given some time. Are you aware, Mr. Witness, that I actually wrote to BPI as the authorized representative of the Vice President back in February 2026 to inquire about the existence of this very account and other accounts as well?
1: Sorry, attorney, I don't have an information. But I'm not aware, po.
3: Would the prosecution allow me to at least just confront the witness with my letter and the BPI legal division's response? Only because these are not marked documents, Your Honor, but as agreed, we can confront the witness with certain documents subject to marking later on. Your Honor.
2: Comment, Attorney James, but I'm inclined to allow it. I'm telling you already, I'm inclined to allow it.
0: Perhaps I can persuade you, Your Honor. No, we have to object, Your Honor. That is, our objection is not on the basis that this document cannot see the light of day. In fact, they can do that at a proper time when it's their time to present their evidence, Your Honor. And because our friends from the defense clearly mentioned it was addressed to the VP of legal, then he would have been the best person to testify on this matter. And at the time that he will be presented, we would gladly hear his testimony. But I think, Your Honor, it would be unfair for our witness here.
2: I think the witness cannot identify it in any case, Attorney Mike. Since I think suffice it to say that you've mentioned it in such a document.
3: Actually, Your Honor, I was more interested with the response, and I wanted the witness to at least identify, if he can, only if he can, if that is in fact the signature of their senior vice president for legal division, Your Honor.
2: He wrote a letter to you in reply to your
3: letter. He replied to my letter, Your Honor.
2: In that case, I'll allow it. I'll allow it if the witness knows. I'm sorry, Attorney James.
0: That's okay, Your Honor. We always submit to the presiding officer.
3: Your Honor, in fairness, we will also give a copy to the prosecution right now. I think my
2: assisting counsel may approach the opposing side. You may approach.
0: Your Honor, before on that note, maybe just register our continuing objection on this matter, as we will not be surprised that the witness would answer no to the question.
2: If he knows,
0: yes, Your Honor.
2: If he knows the signature, if he's familiar, he may answer accordingly.
3: Your Honor. Before I confront the witness with the document, I just want to make sure that the prosecution already has a copy. And we'll also give a copy to the Honorable Court, Your Honor. And if the court will allow, perhaps we could also flash this on the screens, Your Honor. Only if the court will allow.
0: Your Honor, will the... Your Honor.
2: Yes, I'm sorry. Yes.
0: Yes, Your Honor. Because there was a request for...
2: engaged in some administrative matters. Yes,
0: I'm sorry, Your Honor. I'm sorry. Because there is a request to flash the document, but I'm not sure if it's going to be marked. Insofar as these proceedings are concerned, only the marked documents were flashed, if I recall it right. So if it's going to be marked, Your Honor, then perhaps that would be the time it can be flashed. But I don't think that the witness can identify and authenticate this document, Your Honor.
2: Not only the marked documents have been flashed, counsel. Summaries have been flashed as well that were not marked and will not be marked. We'll allow it. We'll allow it. I'll give some leeway to Attorney Mike on this, without prejudice to him presenting a proper witness to identify the document, should Mr. Mao not be able to identify.
3: Thank you, Your Honor. Thank you. Can I just confirm that the prosecution has...
0: I have not yet received it.
2: This will also abbreviate the proceedings, Attorney James, because if Mr. Mao can identify the document, if he's familiar with the signature, that, I guess... solves at least one witness on the part of the respondent.
3: We'll just wait, Your Honor, for the prosecution to be given a copy out of fairness.
2: And we are working on your question and request, Attorney Mike. We will have an answer hopefully before you end or a few minutes after you end.
3: Thank you, Your Honor. Thank you, Your Honor. May I now approach the witness, Your Honor, just to confront him with
2: so.
3: The document?
2: Continuing authority is given to both counsels insofar as this and other witness for today is concerned.
3: Your Honor, for the information of the court, I will no longer give, although I can show the witness a copy of my letter, the more pertinent document here would be the reply of the BPI Legal Division. Mr. Witness, kilala niyo po ba si Attorney Paul Ismael?
1: Yes, Your Honor. Kilala ko po.
3: Opo. At siya po kasi yung pumirma dito. Tingnan niyo muna po yung letter. No? Tingnan, yan po ay reply sa akin ng BPI Legal Division at pinirmahan po sa likod ng certain Attorney Paul Roderick
7: A. Ismael, Senior Vice President of the PPI Legal Division. Familiar po ba kayo sa pirma ni Attorney Ismael?
1: Your Honor, familiar po ako kay Attorney Paul Ismael. Paumanhin po, hindi po ako familiar sa pirma niya.
7: Okay. Your Honor, Your Honor, the witness cannot identify, unfortunately, the signature. But can I just read the pertinent portion, subject to whatever objection they may, the prosecution may, was at the time of offer?
5: Unfortunately, Attorney Mike, the witness cannot. I would be interested in abbreviating the proceedings also insofar as authenticating that document. Hindi niyo po alam, Mr. Mao?
1: Paumanhin po, Your Honor, hindi po ako familiar sa pirma ni Attorney Paul, but kilala ko po si Attorney Paul Ismael from our legal department, Your Honor.
7: Is this the same letterhead, Mr. Witness, that you usually
4: Objection,
7: get
4: Your
7: from
4: Honor.
7: The BPI Legal Division?
5: Attorney James, if he knows.
7: And the same address, of course.
1: The address is correct, Your Honor, but not as to the documents coming from BPI Legal.
5: You're not familiar with the letterhead?
1: It says BPI Legal Division, Your Honor, but I'm not familiar with the letterhead, the format of the letter.
5: You have your answer, Attorney Mike.
7: Thank you, Your Honor. May I just at least read what they responded to me, Your Honor?
4: We have to object, Your Honor. That would be tantamount to the witness, the defense presenting this evidence, Your Honor. And can we ask that this document be taken down, Your Honor? Because, again, it wasn't. We cannot even say if it's authentic, Your Honor, with all due respect to our friend Attorney Poa, given the lack of identification.
5: Again, given the lack of identification, yes. I guess Attorney Mike would have to present a witness to authenticate and identify that
7: We will document. Do so during our time, Your Honor.
5: Yes, please.
4: Your Honor, may we request that it be removed from the scene? Sorry, Your Honor.
5: Yes, I think it's Attorney Mike is already done. Yes, kindly remove that from the

0: Your Honor, while I'm waiting for... sorry.
1: Yes, Attorney Mike.
0: While I'm waiting for the court to provide the information and the transaction...
1: We can do interjections from... Yes, are you done in the meantime?
0: Yet, not yet, Your Honor. I can just move on to another point, Your Honor, to save time.
1: You can move to the next point.
0: Yes, Your Honor. Kanina rin po, Mr. Witness, napag-usapan rin po yung mga personal accounts na individual lang po, no? Yung depositor, kumbaga isang tao lang. At yung account na napag-usapan doon ay yung account ni Attorney Manases Scarpio. Tama po ba?
2: Tama po.
0: Oo. Pagdating po doon sa, I'm sure, BPI, being one of the largest financial institutions in the country, you strictly comply with RA 1405 or the Bank Secrecy Law. Tama po ba?
2: Correct.
0: Opo. Your Honor. So pagdating po dito sa mga individual accounts, no, pagdating individual deposit accounts rather, specifically itong kay Attorney Manases Scarpio, pwede po ba kahit sino mag-inquire doon sa nilalaman ng account na yon without any consent from Attorney Carpio?
2: No, Your Honor, as per policy po, inquiries are only authorized by the account holder or a competent court. In this case, the impeachment court.
0: Pero paano po kung yung mismong asawa na ni Attorney Carpio yung gusto lang malaman kung magkano yung nasa loob ng account niya? Pwede po ba yun?
2: Bawal po yun sa batas, Your Honor.
0: Opo. So, kahit asawa po, no, hindi niya pwedeng
2: alamin. Tama po, Your Honor. Bawal po.
0: She will have to get
2: authorization from the
0: through an SPA.
2: Holder. Or and an SPA, Your Honor.
0: Based on your records, only if you're aware, meron po ba kayong natanggap na any request from the Vice President inquiring with the necessary SPA to ukol dito sa pondo na nasa account na ito?
2: I have no personal knowledge of any request, Your Honor.
0: Opo. And do you, if only if you're aware, has the Vice President transacted using the account of Attorney Mans based on whatever, maybe an SPA given to her by Attorney Mans?
2: I'm sorry, Your Honor. I'm not aware.
0: You're not aware.
2: Personal
0: also.
2: Knowledge, Your Honor.
0: Okay. Thank you. Your Honor, at this point, actually, I was hoping to end my cross and didn't want to prolong it. I just needed that information.
1: No, if you want, Attorney Mike, you can suspend your cross. We can do some interjections from senator judges. I have an initial list. And we can resume with your cross after we get the answer and then proceed to the redirect of Attorney James. But on this point, I have a phone-in question, Attorney Mao. Hindi pa, wala pang asawa si SP, so prior knowledge to at prior nakaalaman to para sa kanya. So, kahit mag-asawa at absolute community property and property regime na mag-asawa na hindi nyo naman alam yon, kapag ka nag-open ng account yung babae o lalaki sa pangalan lang nila, hindi pwedeng magtanong sa bangko na yung asawa ko ba may account dyan.
2: Bawal po, Your Honor. Hindi po.
1: Covered ng Bank Secrecy Law yun.
2: Tama po, Your Honor.
1: Tama po? Kahit magpakita siya ng marriage certificate?
2: Tama po, Your Honor.
1: So, alam mo na. We proceed with the interjections of Senator Judges while we're waiting for the clarification and certification from the Clerk of Court. Senator Judge Soto is recognized for his interjection. You may proceed, sir, when you're ready.
3: Thank you, Mr. Presiding Officer, and thank you for your indulgence, Mr. Mao, and your patience.
2: Thank you, Your Honor.
3: Before I seek enlightenment on the BPI anti-money laundering submission that was rectified, that was really my original point. I'd just like to ask if you're familiar with the term used by my banker friend, who told me that yun daw pag-issue ng manager's check, pagkatapos hindi ginamit, later on after the 31st of December, ibabalik, ang tawag daw doon, tinikling. Tinikling. Yung sayaw na tinikling. Are you familiar with that?
2: With all due respect, Your Honor, hindi po.
3: You cannot. Anyway, it's a banker friend.
2: Alam ko lang po yung sayaw na tinikling, Your Honor.
3: Ganun daw ang ginagawa ng mga ibang umiiwas Anyway, as I said, I wish to be enlightened on this BPI rectification of a manager's check issue submission to the Anti-Money Laundering Council in the amount of $2 billion, na later on was called yesterday a glitch. Ano? Ano ba talaga ito? Can you enlighten us on what this is all about?
2: Your Honor, with all due respect po, I am not in a position to answer your question po. Having not being involved in the process with AMLC, Your Honor.
3: So you are not aware? You're not aware of this?
2: I've been recently aware with the hearing that there was an error and that it has been corrected, but I was not involved as to the matter pertaining to that report, Your Honor.
3: So who can enlighten us on this particular issue from BPI? You're from BPI. Sino sa yeah. BPI makakapagpaliwanag sa amin kung ano nangyari dito?
2: Your Honor, that would be our Anti-Money Laundering Division, Your Honor.
3: All right. Thank you. Well, then perhaps at a later time, Mr. Presiding Officer, we would like to be enlightened from that BPI anti-money laundering representative. Thank you. That's all.
1: Thank you, Senator Judge Soto. Senator Judge Rafi stepped out. Senator Judge Pangilinan is recognized.
0: May I ask? May I just go on? May I just answer the call of nature, unless the good senator has questions for me, Your Honor?
1: Quickly, you may. You're excused, Attorney Mike.
2: Thank you.
1: But palaging side niyo yung.
4: Because you're from the UP College of Law.
1: Go.
4: I will not ask.
1: Go, Attorney Mike. Do what you need to do. You're excused. Senator Judge Pangilinan is recognized. You may proceed, sir. You have
4: Thank
1: 2 minutes.
4: Thank you, Mr. President. Ililiwanag ko lang, no? Kahit na ulitin ko lang, the yes. account involving the time deposits and the manager's checks, dalawa, no? Yung settlement account and what do you call the second one?
2: Time deposit
4: time
2: po.
4: Time deposit certificate. So
2: yes po, okay. Your Honor.
4: So it's Rodrigo Roa Duterte or Rodrigo Roa Duterte and.
2: Diba? Sarah and, Duterte.
4: Diba? So pwedeng si former President Duterte lang ang pumirma, okay yun. Or pwede rin silang dalawa.
2: Tama po, Your Honor.
4: Okay. So in other words, merong kayong signature card na nandun nakapirma, hindi lang si former president, kung hindi si vice president.
2: Tama po, Your Honor. In diba? Fact, that's part of the documents we submitted po in
4: so,
2: compliance. Sa
4: so, in other words, yun nga. So, merong siyang signature doon sa specimen signature na sinasubmit. So, ano siya? In other words, nandun yung signature niya.
2: Andun po, Your Honor, okay. Based on the documents we submitted.
4: Yeah, I just wanted that clarified. Yung 9539 na account, pagka nagkaroon ng manager's check na in-issue, di ba? In this case, 40, how much?
5: 41 and 55.
4: So, hindi na mare-reflect dun sa 9539 yung tinanggal na pondo. Tama?
2: Tama po, Your Honor, pag nabawas na po dun sa
4: diba?
2: Account.
4: Oo. So, in other words, pag nag-stale, after 6 months, babalik dun sa, tama? O hindi pa rin?
2: Pag po ipinresent po sa amin yung original copy ng manager's check with an instruction to...
4: Tsaka nyo ibabalik.
2: Tama po.
4: So, technically, walang 40 plus million kapag naka-manager's check siya. Ang lalabas lang, dun sa 9539, kung ano yung wala... 'Di ba? Less 41. Tama?
2: Tama po, Your Honor, hanggat hindi po
4: na-ibabalik. So in that case, would you have the data, information, magkano yung nasa 9539 nung nag-floating na yung 40 plus million, 41 million?
2: Your Honor, kasama po sa mga isinumite ng BPI po in compliance to the subpoena.
4: Yes, so you wouldn't know? You wouldn't know at this point?
2: Wouldn't know at this point po yung balance, Your Honor, but we submitted all retrievable statement of accounts, Your Honor, that will reflect movements po in and out from the account so of the respondent.
4: Perhaps we can request again the Secretariat to get that information as to how much was the balance for 9539 nung inilabas yung 41 million.
2: The statement of accounts should reflect that po, Your Honor.
1: You confirm the clerk of court is so directed to comply with the request of Senator Judge Pangilinan and furnish all senator judges.
4: Thank you. And you confirm na yung pag-issue ng manager's check ay October, April, October, April. Tama?
2: Based on my recollection po dun sa mga exhibit kanina, Your Honor.
4: In other words, pagdating ng pag na-release yung October, pagdating ng December 31 at hindi pa na-encash yung manager's check, wala yung buong amount nung October manager's checks.
2: Tama po, Your Honor. It remains to be in the BPI manager's check settlement
4: account. So, by December 31, wala yung 41 million, at least doon sa unang example, doon sa bank account.
2: Tama po, Your Honor, hanggat hindi po na ibabalik sa settlement.
4: At pagka-April, sa June 30, na-issue, hindi na in cash, wala rin yung 41 million by June 30 or July 1.
2: Hanggat outstanding po yung manager's check, Your Honor.
4: Yes, okay. I just wanted that clarified. Thank you. Thanks. Maraming
2: thank
4: salamat.
2: You po. Thank you po, Your Honor.
1: We are now prepared to answer the query earlier. Let me be specific because the request of Attorney Mike is specific. Based on the inventory list of pre-marked exhibits submitted by BPI in response to the subpoena of this court, the signature of the Vice President and respondent does not appear in any of the transaction documents such as the opening and closing of the time deposit, the request for manager's check, and similar transactions. It does not.
0: Thank you, Your Honor. Thank you for that confirmation.
1: You may, with the permission of the Senator Judges, you may proceed with your cross and thereafter redirect, if any, from Attorney James.
0: Thank you.
1: Kindly proceed, Attorney Mike.
0: Thank you po. Sandali na lang po tayo, Mr. Witness. So na-confirm na po na from the time this account was opened until today, no, wala pong ni isang transaksyon kung saan may pirma ni VP Sara, whether alone or kasama po, no, ng former President Rodrigo Roa Duterte. So you are not also in a position because you have no personal knowledge dito sa pagbukas ng account na ito to answer kung ang purpose ng pagbukas ng account ito is for estate planning purposes lamang ng former president. Tama po ba? Hindi niyo masasagot yun?
2: Tama po, Your Honor. I have no personal knowledge.
0: But basically, these are the documents. Can I have the documents? These are all the documents, no, that were submitted by BPI as far as the joint account ending 9539 is concerned. At kahit ano po dito, kahit wala pong transaksyon kung saan pumirma ang ating Vice Presidente.
5: Objection, Your Honor, as an answered.
1: That would be correct, but if you're winding up, Attorney winding Mike, up, I'll allow it. I'll allow it then, with your indulgence, Attorney James, if he's about to wind up.
5: Submitted, Your Honor.
0: At ito rin po, yung kapal ng dokumento na sinabit nyo ayon sa account naman, yung personal account ni Attorney Manz, at nasabi nyo kanina, you have no personal knowledge na kung meron mang transaksyon whatsoever ang ating Vice Presidente dito sa account na to. At nabanggit nyo rin na hindi po siya pwedeng humingi ng kahit anong impormasyon ukol sa account na to unless meron siyang SPA. Tama po ba?
2: Tama po. Yeah.
0: Okay, that is all for the cross, Your Honor. No further questions.
1: Thank you, Attorney Mike. Attorney James, redirect.
5: Just very brief, Your Honor.
1: You may proceed when you're ready.
5: Sir, I'm sorry. Patapos na tayo, sir. I just have two questions and that was a good representation of the documents. But allow me to backtrack. Kasi you mentioned a while ago through the questions of the presiding officer, particularly on KYC documents. In KYC documents that is owned by, say for example, two people, tapos yung qualification po ay or at saka and, sino po yung dapat mag-sign ng KYC documents?
2: In any case po, Your Honor, kahit or po yan or and, basta nakapangalan po ang mga depositor sa account, kailangan po nila lahat pumirma
5: lahat
2: sa
5: nila.
2: Document.
5: So for example, sir, and I'm not going to, I'll just ask you straight up. Doon sa BPI na yung Julia Vargas branch na under the name of Rodrigo Roa Duterte or Rodrigo Roa Duterte and the Vice President, sino po ang pumipirma ng KYC documents?
2: Base po sa dokumentong isinumiti po namin sa Honorable Court, nakapirma po pareho ang account holders.
5: When you say nakapirma pareho, does that mean personally talagang pipirma?
2: Yes, based on the documents na we submitted po, particularly the KYC documents, nakapirma po pareho ang dalawang nakapangalan po sa account. So that's Rodrigo and VP Sara po.
5: So hindi aabot ng ganyang kadaming transaction kung hindi pumirma ang Vice President sa KYC document that gave rise to that account. Tama po ba yun?
0: Objection, Your Honor, leading? Actually, misleading?
1: I would sustain the objection because I find it vague as well. Kindly reform, counsel.
5: All right.
1: I know where you're getting at.
5: Yes, Your Honor. My question is this, Sir Mao. In those documents or in those accounts, particularly yung sa Julia Vargas na Rodrigo Roa Duterte or Rodrigo Roa Duterte and the Vice President, when a transaction comes in, say for example may 40 million na pumasok, sino po yung nagbe-benefit, if you know?
0: Your Honor, objection, that's hypothetical, that's speculative kung sino nagbe-benefit.
5: 25 years in practice, Your Honor, perhaps he knows.
1: Allow me, in an or and X or X and Y account, who owns the account?
2: Your Honor, if may answer, we can only tell you kung kanino po nakapangalan yung account. But we cannot determine.
1: But you answered earlier that nothing can move without the signature of Rodrigo Roa Duterte, correct?
2: That is correct, po, Your Honor, but...
1: A lone signature of the Vice President will not operate to move or transact anything with that account. Would that be correct?
2: That is correct, po, Your Honor.
1: Now, as to whether or not the Vice President has knowledge, full knowledge or no knowledge of the transactions, would you be in a position to say?
2: No, Your Honor.
1: Okay. Attorney James, your witness.
5: I think that would sum up my redirect, Your Honor. Thank you.
0: Quick recross, Your Honor. Quick recross.
1: Of course.
0: Just on the signature card, natanong po kasi kasi kayo doon sa KYC signature card. Practice din po kasi ng mga banko na yung specimen signature nag-a-update po kayo. Tama po ba?
2: Tama po, Your Honor.
0: May I confront the witness, Your Honor, with
1: you
0: the document? I'm confronting you with it as marked as D.

0: for the court, what year is this update of the KYC?
1: 2015, Your Honor.
0: Okay. Thank you. Next to interject, make interjections will be Senator Judge Lacson. Thereafter, Senator Judge Erwin Tulfo. Senator Judge Lacson is recognized. You may proceed, sir, when you're ready.
2: Mr. Presiding Officer, medyo na-cover na ni Senator Kiko yung tanong ko. I-clarify ko lang. Kapag or, maski sino pwede mag-sign pag nag-withdraw or nag-withdraw. Yeah.
3: Tama po.
2: Pagka ngayon lang nakakita kasi ng or, tapos merong and or, anong implication kung Rodrigo or X and or Y?
3: Pwede pong pakiulit, Your Honor.
2: Okay. Kasi ang sinabi kanina, yung account, yung 9539, Rodrigo Roa Duterte or Rodrigo Roa Duterte and or.
3: And Sara Duterte. Opo. Okay. Rodrigo Roa or Rodrigo
2: Roa. In other
3: Roa.
2: Words, pwedeng nakapirma lang si former President Duterte.
3: In the case po nung Julia Vargas account, Your Honor.
2: Yes, I'm referring to that.
3: Opo, si former President Rodrigo Roa Duterte lang po ang kayang pumirma na mag-isa.
2: Pero kung si Vice President Sara Duterte, kailangan merong pirma rin.
3: Kailangan po may pirma rin po ni former
2: yes.
3: President.
2: Now, ito, without alluding to anyone, no? Sabi niyo hindi uncommon yung nagpa-purchase ng manager's checks. No? Ang tanong ko, karamihan ba na nagpa-purchase ng manager's check pagdating ng October o before year-end, mga government officials? Pattern ba yan?
3: I have no personal knowledge, Your Honor. I cannot comment on that.
2: Kasi kanina, lumabas kasi si Senator Lapid. 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Thank you.
0: Kung hindi man kayo, ako na inaawa kay Senator
2: joke
0: dito.
2: Lang,
0: ah.
2: Joke lang po yun.
0: Senator Judge Erwin Tulfo is recognized. Thereafter, Senator Antiveros. Thereafter, the Senate President.
4: Attorney Mao, good afternoon.
3: Maganda ka pa po, Your Honor. Pamanhin po, hindi po ako abogado.
4: So. Ah, okay. Anyway, sir, alam niyo naman ho itong depositor ng 40 million na time deposit na mga PEP ito or person exposed to politics. Alam niyo naman ho?
3: Yes po,
4: Your Honor. Alright. Hindi po ba meron tayong rules yet sa banko na pag yung politiko nag-deposit ng malalaking pera, dapat mas mahigpit po tayo. 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
4: 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Dapat mas matindi.
3: If I may say po, Your Honor. Yeah.
4: Alright. Ngayon, tanong ko, to your knowledge, sir, as a banking professional, would a standard monthly government salary, sir, naturally generate a cash placement of this magnitude? Na isang government official, masking combined pa sila mag-asawa, mag-anak, mag-ama, mag-generate 40 million in placement. Not natural po ba yun or dapat magkaroon po magki-trigger yun ng ikang mga katanungan?
3: Your Honor, hindi po ako personally knowledgeable as to the salary of the government
4: know,
3: official.
4: Yeah, I know.
3: Hindi
4: naman siguro tig 1 million sila. Sir, di po ba?
3: But maari po, Your Honor.
4: But what I'm saying is that pwede ba yun at the yung placement nila ganong 40 million ay yung sweldo lang po ng government pinakamataas na ako yata ay 200,000-300,000 a month?
3: Your Honor, I cannot speculate po kasi maaari pong may mga ibang

0: pinanggalingan po yung mga perang idiniposito sa bangko.
1: Itong multi-million peso na time deposit na inopen, roll over, nagmature, di po ba? Ito po ay habang sila ay nasa pwesto. Tama po ba? While they were in the position, while they were in serving as a public official.
0: Yes, for the period covered po.
1: Okay.
0: But not necessarily the current position, right, Your Honor.
1: Another question, sir. Looking at the source documentation for this time deposit, this money did not originate from a BPI bank loan or credit facility extended to the depositor, correct?
0: Your Honor, I won't be able to answer directly your question, Your Honor. I would have to refer to all the documents and trace back the source of this amount, Your Honor.
1: Also, there are no records indicating that the specific multi-million peso deposit came from a registered corporate entity or legitimate commercial dividends linked to the depositor, sir?
0: I wouldn't personally know, Your Honor. Okay. I would have to refer to the documents. But
1: Mr. Presiding Officer, I got two more questions. I only have 8 seconds, but when the sum deposit, sir, matured, the principal and interest were immediately converted.
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3: Lalaki, ganito ka ba? Bigo na naman. Ito, para sa'yo. Bagsik to. Bravo! Dietary supplement for men. 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Ito do ang arangkada na walang palya. 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Ang bagsik mo! 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
0: Of the manager's check account, right, po.
1: Pero kung i-check lang mga account balance, etc., hindi po lulutang.
0: Hindi po siya lalabas as a part of the total balance, po, Your Honor, for as long as nasa manager's account.
1: One last question, sir. Who was the ultimate payee who in cash or deposited that manager's check?
0: Your Honor, I would have to refer to all the documents we submitted if that question would be answered by those documents. Po,
1: maraming salamat po for your patience. Thank
0: maraming
1: you,
0: salamat po.
4: Thank you, Senator Judge Irwin. Senator Judge Risa is recognized. The Senate President is recognized.
5: Thank you, Mr. Presiding Officer. Mr. Witness, magandang hapon sa iyo.
0: Magandang hapon po.
5: Sundan ko lang yung tanong ni Senator Pangilinan at si Senator Lacson. Dito sa account na ito, itong account 9539, sabi mo na this is a joint account between the former president and kay Vice President Sara Duterte. At nasabi mo rin kanina na pareho sila pumirma ng signature card. Tama po ba?
0: Tama po. Base po sa mga isinimiti naming KYC documents po, pareho po silang nakapirma.
5: Ito ay noong 2010.
0: If I can recall po, tama po, 2010 po. But I would have to look at the documents, Your Honor, po, to ascertain if the signature card that bears the signature of both Rodrigo and Sara Duterte is on the said date, Your Honor.
5: Pero nung binuksan yung account, silang
0: dapat
5: dalawa
0: po,
5: pumirma.
0: Yes po.
5: Kailangan ba sila pumunta doon personally? Makita ng bank officer?
0: Normally dalawa po. Sila? Dapat po normally ang kliyente po na mag-open ay makita po ng bank employee po.
5: Yung hindi dalawa?
0: Po, yes po.
5: Si former President Duterte and
0: yes,
5: Vice President
0: Sara? Generally po, Your Honor, pumupunta po sa banko. Pero may mga instances po na hindi kinakailangan pumunta basta na-witness po ng bank personnel yung pagpirma nila.
5: Both ba sila dumadaan sa KYC?
0: Parehas po. Lahat po ng mga nakapangalan sa account na inoopen po ay dadaan po sa KYC policy. Wrong?
5: Sa KYC policy. Okay. Anong mga taon na merong time deposits na 40 million? Kanina sinabi nung prosecution, 2010 may time deposit na 40 million. Tama?
0: Tama po, base po sa exhibit ng prosecution kanina, Your Honor.
5: Sa 2011 meron rin?
0: Meron din po base po sa mga pinresenta po kanina.
5: Can I, may alam mo ba kung meron o wala?
0: Kung maalala ko po kanina yung mga tinanong na dates, mga ganong around those period po, Your Honor. But I would request if you need specific dates po, I would have to refer to the documents, Your Honor.
5: Pwede mo bang tignan yung documents? In time deposit lang, anong Sige years merong time deposits?
0: Your Honor, if I may request the...
6: Your Honor, our assisting counsel is assisting. And just to clarify, Your Honor, it's two time deposits, 41 million and 55 million, sir, which was explained kanina po.
5: Yes. That was, counsel, that was for year 2010?
6: Yes po. Parehas pong tumatakbo yung dalawa na yun. So ilan same time.
5: No. Ilan? So 2010, magkano ang time deposit?
6: Ito. Total po 96. Dalawang magkahiwalay, 55 at saka 41.
5: For 2010?
6: Yes po.
5: For 2011?
6: Same.
5: 96 rin?
6: Yes.
5: For 2012?
6: Naging ano na po, naging MCs na po siya.
5: May time deposit o wala?
6: No, hindi na po nag-renew if I recall it right, sir.
5: So 2010, 2011 may time deposits. 2013? Opo.
6: Based po sa testimony, wala na po. Wala na. MCs na po lahat.
5: So definitely 2010 and 2011, value of 96?
6: 96 million po.
5: 96 million.
6: Two different time deposits, 41 and 55 million.
5: Okay. And tinitignan ko, and then tama po ba na kanina pre-present, tinitignan ko ngayon na yung mga manager's check, for example, in 2011, na issue ng October. Tama po ba, Mr. Witness? Mr. Galvez?
0: Sorry po, Your Honor. Pwede pong pakiulit.
5: Noong 2010, kailan na issue yung manager's check?
0: Your Honor, may nakikita po ako manager's check dated April 19, 2012.
5: Ang na-issue yung manager's check?
0: Yes po.
5: Okay.
0: Your Honor.
5: And then for 2012, kailan na-issue yung manager's check?
0: April 19, 2012 po.
5: Na-issue yung manager's check?
0: Tama po, Your Honor.
5: Okay. And then meron pa ba 2013?

0: Sir, I see, Your Honor, I see a manager's checkbook dated October 2020, 11 din po.
1: Oh, sorry. Ulitin natin, ha? 2010, ano ang date? 2010. The manager's check.
0: Wala pong 2010, Your Honor. 2011 po yung
1: 2011 manager. Is anong date?
0: For isang October 2020, 11 po. Dalawa po, bale. Dalawang okay. Manager's check dated October 2020, 11, Your Honor.
1: Okay. And then for 2012...
0: For 2012, yun po yung April 19, 2012 po, Your Honor.
1: Okay. And then for 2013?
0: Parang wala tayong manager's check na 2013. This is 2011. For 2013, Your Honor, meron pong dated October 7 po.
1: Ano ang nauuna? Yung pag-debit ng account mo papunta sa account ng banko o mag-issue ng manager's check?
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0: Opo, para pag na-negotiate po yung manager's check, may pondo po siya.
1: Okay, so noong 2010, kailan na-debit yung account 9539? Yung account 9539 para pumunta sa account ng bangko. Maybe the council can assist.
0: Wala, hindi. This is a time deposit. 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
2: Your Honor, based po dun sa time deposit po.
1: 2010. Yeah.
2: 2010, dun sa 40 million po, the last renewal was on February 11, 2011. Bumalik siya ng March 9 po, bumalik sa settlement account. Yan po yung sa 40 million.
1: Pero from settlement to the bank account. May transfer pa yan para for the issuance of the manager's check?
2: Yes, Your Honor. Kasi sa settlement account, dediretso na po sa account ng bank for...
1: Ah, diretso na siya. Opo. Kailan yun? Anong month yun? Tama ba? Mr. Galvez?
0: Sir, Your Honor, base po sa mga dokumentong tinitingnan ko ngayon, wala pong manager's check dated 2010 po.
1: Okay.
0: Meron pong time deposit po na dated 2010 po.
1: Time deposit na dated 20. Ito yung 96 million.
0: 40 po plus 55.
1: Okay.
0: Your Honor.
1: And then yung gusto ko malaman yung from settlement account to the bank account in 2010.
0: Paumanhin po, Your Honor, wala po ako
1: makita. For 2011. 2011
0: meron po.
1: For 2011.
2: Maybe I can help, Your
1: Honor. Sige po.
2: Because this is just part of the records,
1: yes,
2: Your Honor.
1: Yes.
2: So, ang ano po is March 9, 2011. That is for both checks po. 41 million and 55 million.
1: Okay. And for 2012?
2: For... before 2012, Your Honor, meron pang isa nung October. That is on October 20. Parehas din po, October 20 for 41 million and October 20 for another 55 million.
1: And then for 2013?
2: For 2012 pa po. Sa 2012 po, April naman po, April 19, for the same amounts, a total of 96. And then from April, 6 months after, October 17, 2012, that is still for 96 million. And then April again, 2013 na po, again for 96. And lastly po, nung October 7, parehas pa rin po yung date, for the same amount na dalawang checks, 41 and 55 million.
1: All right, thank you. Thank you for that. The reason why I am asking, kasi minabangga ko ito doon sa SALN ni Vice President Sara. At kung merong time deposit na joint account na 96 million, dapat mag-reflect yan sa SALN niya. Kasi joint account. And alam niya na merong ganun na account. So tinitingnan ko dito sa 2010 SALN, wala akong makitang 96 million. Dito sa 2011, wala rin akong makitang 96 million. And then sinabi mo kanina, Council, na yung 2012, wala na.
2: Yes.
1: Nawala na siya. No? But yes, nevertheless, in 2012, wala rin akong makitang 96 million. So I'm trying to link yung sinasabi nyo kaninang bumili ng manager's check, linagay muna sa banko ng account ng banko at nagiging unutilized si manager's check. So I'm trying to link that to the SALN and see kung merong pattern. No? That's the point I'm trying to make.
2: Understood, Your Honor. And I think that's the best way of looking at it, yung pattern po na yan, because that involved 6 transactions for the same period, same dates. So,
1: but ang bottom line kasi, for 2010 and 2011, may time deposits na 96 million.
2: Yes, Your Honor.
1: I think that is a fact. No? Based tama on, po ba, Mr. Galvez?
3: Yes, sir.
0: Tama po, Your Honor, based on the documents we submitted po.
1: Thank you, Mr. President.
4: Your Honor, with all due respect,
1: yes,
4: kung okay lang po, since the prosecution was able say it's a pattern and all that, may I just, and it's up to the court how they will appreciate this.
5: You can have your fair share of another word.
4: I think tama po yung question no, ng ating butihing Senate President. The operative word is if she is aware. Diba? You were saying these accounts, the time deposit, if she is aware, dapat magbangga sa SALN. Operative phrase there, if she's aware. And secondly, as we demonstrated during cross, all these time deposits, all these transactions, wala pong pirma ng ating Vice Presidente. And all of them were done by the former President Rodrigo R. Duterte. We'll leave it at that, Your Honor. We will not make conclusions of law or of fact.
1: That's why I ask Attorney Poa kung doon sa signature card ay pumupunta ba doon personally, may KYC, kailan nagbukas ng account. So that's why tinanong ko kay Mr. Galvez kung 2010, as early as 2010, meron ng signature si Vice President doon sa joint account, and apparently meron. No?
4: And that's also why we asked, Your Honor, for doon sa updating ng accounts, because I couldn't not ask the witness kung pumirma ba si BP, because obviously he won't have personal knowledge on that. But that's also why we ask on dun sa updating kung pumirma ba. But again, I don't want to cross the line, and I will just leave it to the appreciation of the court, Your Honor. Again, thank you for your patience with me also, Mr. President.
1: Thank you, Attorney Poa. Thank you, Mr. Galvez.
5: Thank you, Mr. Senate
0: thank
5: President.
0: You, Your Honor.
5: Senator Judge Ontiveros is recognized. You may proceed, ma'am, when you're ready.
6: Salamat po, Mr. Presiding Officer. Ilan lang, actually a couple lang ng mga tanong para sa defense, para lang malinaw.
4: Yes, Your Honor.
6: Magandang hapon po, Attorney po.
4: Magandang hapon po.
6: Bagamat sinabi nyo nga kanina na mas importante yung sulat, yung sagot ng BPI Legal sa inyo, yung letter po ninyo sa BPI Legal, pwede nyo po bang i-flash with the permission of the presiding officer?
4: If they will permit,
6: salamat
4: Your Honor.
6: Po.
4: Yes, Your Honor, can I ask the text?
6: Yung sulat ninyo po sa BPI Legal.
4: Apo. Thank you po.
5: The tech is so instructed upon the request of Senator Judge Risa.
6: Salamat po, Mr. Presiding Officer.
4: Sorry, Your Honor, if it's taking some time.
6: It's all right, Bob.
5: You can proceed to another point in the meantime, Senator Judge. Ah, there you go.
4: Andiyan na po.
6: Ayun,
5: can you kindly
6: po
5: blow it up a bit? Yes, you may proceed, Senator Judge Risa.
6: Salamat po, Mr. Presiding Officer. Ah, all right. If I could just, should I read this out, Mr. Presiding Officer?
5: The tech is requested to kindly blow it up a bit. Your Honor, the font.
4: Your Honor, may
5: kindly
4: I give
5: you
4: a copy
5: to Senator Judge Risa.
6: Salamat po.
4: Your Honor.
6: It's simply, salamat po, Attorney Poa. So it simply says, Dear Attorney Ismael, we write as counsel for Vice President Sara Z. Duterte. Certain public statements have referred to purported bank accounts allegedly maintained with your institution bearing various account numbers hereto attached as Annex A. In light of these allegations and considering that our client has no knowledge, participation, or recollection of maintaining or having any beneficial interest in such accounts, we respectfully request confirmation of the following. One, whether the enumerated accounts exist in your records, and two, if it exists, the present status of said accounts. In the event that such accounts are found to exist, we further request guidance on the procedure for obtaining legally permissible documentation, including, if allowed by law, certified copies of the account opening documents, transaction history, and other relevant records. For this purpose, we have attached the duly executed special power of attorney authorizing the undersigned, Attorney Poa, to make this formal inquiry and to receive certifications or documents subject to compliance with applicable banking and privacy laws. This request is being made solely for verification purposes and shall not be construed as any admission, acknowledgement, or confirmation of ownership, authority, or beneficial interest in any such account. We appreciate your prompt attention and look forward to your response for the firm, Attorney Michael T. Poa. So ang kaugnay na tanong ko lamang po dito sa sulat na ito ninyo, Attorney Poa, sa BPI Legal, yung pagkakaintindi ko po kasi sa sinasabi ninyo so far, ang tunay na may-ari at may control doon sa ginawa sa manager's check na 41 million pesos ay si Rodrigo Roa Duterte at hindi si Sara Duterte. Tama po ba yun?
4: Well, to better phrase it, Your Honor, our client does not have any recollection kasi of this account. Lumabas lang po ito because I don't want to waive, no? Of course, the rights of the former president also to challenge whatever documents he may challenge. But ang punto lang po namin, nung lumabas po ito, I think it was sa Quadcom, if I'm not mistaken, lumabas yung mga accounts. Tinitingnan namin itong mga accounts na to, and I was asked by the Vice President to verify kasi hindi niya natatandaan na may ganito yung account at wala daw siyang transaksyon, no? So, in fact, that's why we wanted to show even the response of the BPI to my letter. But I understand, of course, the objection of the prosecution. I probably would have done the same. So ang sa amin lang po, we will present as advised by the presiding officer to present the response of BPI para lalo nating maintindihan. Because ang punto lang po namin sa letter na ito is to ask whether or not the accounts exist. And if they do exist, to at least give us the documents para alam naman po namin, dahil nung time na yun, alam namin may nakahain na rin po na impeachment laban sa ating Vice Presidente.
6: So sabi nyo, si VP Duterte walang recollection nitong mga transactions, and bagamat ayaw nyong i-waive yung karapatan ng dating Presidente, hamunin ito. 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
4: Ang sinasabi lang po niya ay wala siyang naging participation.
6: Walang dito. Participation.
4: I hope you understand, Madam Senator. I just don't want to prejudice also the former president and his counsel for any legal defenses they may have regarding these accounts.
6: I understand, Attorney Poa. So, salamat po, Mr. President. That's all from me for now.
4: Thank you for your presence, Madam Chair.
5: Senator Judge Villanueva, you may proceed when you're ready, sir. Thereafter, Senator Judge Pangilinan, and then you're done, Mr. Mao.
3: Thank you, Mr. Presiding Officer. Sa ating witness, sir, maraming nagtanong na po about dun sa gusto kong susugan yung parang naging practice na yung isang account na time deposit magiging manager's check. And siguro yung unang itatanong ko po, ilan po ba dito sa mga accounts na ito yung from time deposit naging manager's check?
0: Your Honor, I would have to confirm with the docs, but based on my recollection, mukhang yung Julio Vargas lang po.
3: So ilan pong accounts yun?
0: Isang account po yun. But I may be wrong, Your Honor. I would have to confer with the documents.
3: Kasi may bigilang gitu ko kayo yung 4155 naging manager's check. Dalawa na po agad yun.
0: Sorry, Your Honor. May I clarify with your earlier question? Are you pertaining to the number of manager's check or the number of deposit accounts?
3: Yes. Actually, if I may repeat the question, meron pong mga accounts na from time deposit determinate naging manager's check. Is that correct? And then meron naman na binili as manager's check.
0: Tama po, Your Honor.
3: Ilan po yun? Yun yung gusto kong itanong to lay the predicate.
0: As to the pinanggalingan po na account, Your Honor, which is the source of the funding na pinambili po ng manager's check, if we're talking about the Julio Vargas account po, isang account po yun, Your Honor.
3: Isang account
0: lang. Yung pong manager's check na binili galing po doon sa Julio Vargas account, at the least po, based on the documents that we presented kanina, presented by the council kanina, at least po merong dalawang manager's check. Okay, at dun, least for the amounts, yeah. 41.
3: Opo. So dun lang po, no, ito, pag-usapan ho natin. 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Pag before the year end, mawawala na yung account nila, magiging manager's check, you're not required to put it in your salen.
0: Your Honor, I cannot give you a full confirmation. Hindi ko po masasabi na ito po ay prosesong ginagawa ng mga politician, Your Honor.
3: You cannot say it's a pattern.
0: I cannot say it's a pattern po, Your Honor.
3: But it's a usual practice.
0: Yung pong practice na, if I may be clarified to your question, Your Honor, as to pertaining to politicians, hindi ko po yun
3: masasagot. Not necessarily politician. Is it usual?
0: Your Honor, as earlier mentioned po, marami pong mga pagkakataon na ang mga biniling manager's check po ay hindi po nagamit or na-negotiate. At para sa mga ganitong pagkakataon po, ibinabalik po yun sa account ng mga bumili po ng manager's check.
3: From the manager's check to account?
0: Tama.
3: Paano
0: po
3: kung wala na po yung account? Mag-o-open ulit? Automatic?
0: Pag wala na po yung account, kasi po yung pong proceeds ng unutilized manager's check, Your Honor, we make it sure na mapunta po siya kung kanino po nanggaling.
3: Mm-hmm.
0: So kung wala na pong account yun, we will require the purchaser to open an account so we can credit back the proceeds of an unutilized manager's check.
3: I got it, but it's not automatic.
0: Automatic, Your Honor, meaning... Sorry,
3: inuulit ko lang yung tanong ko. Hindi ho automatic na you just create an account for that?
0: No po.
3: So you have to ask the purchaser to open.
0: Usually po, pagka nandyan pa po ang... ang pinanggalingan na account po, active po, at ni-request po ng purchaser po na ibalik po yung MC, doon po namin ibinabalik kung saan po siya kinuha, Your Honor.
3: Let me go to another point. Kanina ho nandito yung sa Metro Bank. I don't know if you heard about what she said a while ago na hindi yung nangyayari sa kanila yung glitch o yung bug, whatsoever. Pag-usapan ho natin yung nangyari sa BPI where you previously corrected several covered transactions involving Attorney Manasseh Scarpio after determining po that a system error had overstated the amounts. Para lang po malinaw dito sa korte, ano po yung validation process ng BPI na bago niyo po sinumite yung isang covered transaction or STR, suspicious transaction, sa AMLC? At kapag may error po kayo sa underlying transaction na data, paano niyo po ito kinokorek itong report ninyo, sir?
0: Your Honor, if I may answer that similar to how I answered po kanina, I am not in a position po para sagutin po yung mga tanong ninyo bilang iba pong unit po ang gumagawa ng ganyang trabaho. I have no involvement po with regards to the report submitted to AMLC, Your Honor.
3: As Division Head for Central Manila Branches ng BPI, hindi niyo po alam what caused the system error and when was the correction implemented?
0: I have no information, Your Honor po. I'm sorry po.
3: It's all right. Nakakalungkot lang ako kasi yung mga barkada ko sa BPI nagte-text sa akin dahil sabi nila baka pro Metro Bank na po ako. 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
0: Your Honor, I am not in a position to answer your question.
3: Even without disclosing na lang po, any confidential internal deliberations, ano po yung objective feature as a banker? Ano po yung objective feature ng transaction? Maaaring amount, source of funds, pattern, third party involvement that triggered enhanced review.
0: Marami pong mga bagay, Your Honor, but I wouldn't have that information po. Pasensya na po, Your Honor.
3: Salamat po. Wala ho akong nakuha. Salamat, thank you.
5: Senator Judge Kiko, given that mahaba ka ba, Senator Kiko? Because Mr. Mao needs to do something that I need not join him. Mr. Mao or anyone from both parties will call a brief break of 5 minutes for the counsels and the witness to answer to the call of nature. I know you've been there for quite some time. Chair declares a brief recess of 5 minutes. We shall resume at 3:37 or as soon as Mr. Mao comes back.
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8: Nanindigan ang Palasyo ng Malacañang na hindi dapat nasisihin ni Vice President Sara Duterte ang administrasyon kaugnay sa kinakaharap na impeachment trial nito. 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
2: This is a Radyo Bandido TV special coverage, courtesy of the Senate.
3: DPI that the signature of the Vice President does not appear in any transaction insofar as account ending 9539 is concerned. We confirm as well the statement made by Attorney James that the signature of the Vice President appears in the document that opened the account, also in the signature sheet or KYC for July 25, 2017, and also the KYC document, the signature of the Vice President appears in the KYC document for June 13, 2023. Insofar as this is the confirmation of the signature, correct? As part of KYC, Mr. Mao?
4: Yes, Your Honor.
3: So the signature only appears in 2010. Not in 2015, in 2017, and in 2023. It is part of exhibits for the information of the parties. P-Roman numeral 2-8-2-3-1-3, as well as the inventory submitted by BPI as part of their submissions, which is Exhibit P, Roman numeral number 28-2-1-1-8.
5: Thank you, Mr. Presiding Officer, for that clarification. And just for the record, again, going through some of the documents that we have been reviewing, that's why I want to know the Calle 88 transactions, because I'm told, or we have seen documentation that about 132 million pesos were the inflows in 2024. And then 39 million pesos inflows in 2025. So we will go through the CAUD documents.
3: We will submit the report to the Honorable Senator Judge as well as all the parties, all the Senator Judges and both parties.
5: Thank you, Mr.
3: Senator Judge Robin is recognized. Padilla, you may proceed, sir, when you're ready. You have 2 minutes.
6: Maraming salamat po, Ginoong Pangkalahatang Hukom. 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
4: Magandang hapon po, Your Honor.
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4: Tama po.
6: Yeah. 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
4: Tama po. Yeah. Opo. Basta properly authorized po ang mga instructions to purchase a manager check and at the same time po, equally important, properly funded po. Nag-i-issue po kami ng manager's check.
6: Opo. 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
4: Opo, tama po, Your Honor.
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4: Yep.
6: Tama po ba ako?
4: Yes po, Your Honor.
6: So, kanina po kasi nababanggit yung pangalan ng dating Pangulong Rodrigo Roa Duterte. 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
4: Not in the documents that we submitted po, Your
6: Honor. Ilang po, maraming salamat po.
3: Thank you, Senator Judge Robin. Mr. Mao, salamat po sa inyong panahon at pasensya sa pagsagot sa mga katanungan ng magkabilang panig, gayon din ng mga Senator Judges. Thank you for your testimony this afternoon.
4: Maraming salamat po, Your Honor.
7: Thank you, sir.
3: Chair now instructs the Secretary General, the Clerk of Court through the Sergeant at Arms, to kindly situate the next witness to confirm Mr. Julius Parian of PNB. Correct, Attorney James?
8: Yes, that's correct, Your Honor.
3: Kindly situate Mr. Parian.
7: Your Honor, respectfully, may I just turn it over to Attorney Carlo Joaquin Narvasa, Your Honor, for the next witness.
3: So we go back to Attorney CJ.
7: Thank you for that, Your Honor. Thank you.
9: Good afternoon, Your Honors.
3: Good afternoon, Attorney CJ. Where is our witness?
10: Your Honor, please.
3: Yes, the Honorable Redon is recognized.
10: Bago po isala yung susunod pong testigo, yung pong BIR witness po natin, ipinakikiusap po namin na bukas na lang po siya isalang. We anticipate that he will not be placed into the witness stand anyway today, if we are to finish all of the banks and all of the insurance companies, Your Honor.
3: Malay mo, ayaw mong...
10: Okay.
3: We can hope. Nandiyan na rin lang naman siya. Ikaw naman, konti na lang.
10: All right. We submit, Your Honor.
3: Dagdag ka pin na lang yun. We will be winding up anyway as based on the advisory at 6:30 or thereabouts. Let's see how far we can go. Because I believe mahaba lang naman talaga yung BPI, perhaps BDO, maybe. But I doubt if it will take long with respect to the insurance companies. But let's see. The Clerk of Court is directed to administer the oath to of the witness.
11: Sir, can you raise your right hand, please? You, Julius Parian, do swear that the evidence that you shall give in the case now pending between the Philippines and Vice President Cyrus Zimmerman Duterte shall be the truth, the whole truth, and nothing but the truth. So help you God.
10: Yes, Your Honor.
3: You want to be referred to as Julius, or you have another shorter name?
10: Julius, Your Honor.
3: Julius. Ginong Julius, naunawaan niyo po ang inyong pinanumpaan kaugnayan ng pagbibigay niyo ng inyong testimonya sa hapong ito sa harap ng hukumang ito.
10: Yes, Your Honor.
3: Thank you very much. Attorney James, same offer plus any other offer?
8: No, Your Honor. Just the same offer.
3: Same offer.
9: Same objections, Your Honor.
3: Same objection, Attorney CJ. You may proceed with your direct examination, Attorney James.
10: Thank you, Your Honors. Good afternoon, sir.
12: Good afternoon.
10: Sir Julius.
12: Yes, po. Good afternoon, sir. Sir, for the record, can you kindly provide us your full name, yung designation niyo po ngayon, at yung anong bangko po ang nirepresent niyo? Thank you.
13: Your Honors, I'm Julius Palma Parian, branch manager for almost 9 years with Philippine National Bank.
12: You're the branch manager of which branch po?
13: That's PNB Davao San Pedro CM Recto Branch.
12: Taga Davao, from Davao?
13: Yes. Yes, sir.
12: Okay. Sabot ko Bisaya, sir?
13: Yes, sir.
12: Okay. Sir, based on your records, how many bank accounts does the Vice President have? Or does the... How many bank accounts are in the name of the Vice President and or Attorney Manases Carpio?
13: Your Honor, if you may allow, can I check on my...
12: Yes, please.
3: You may refer to your notes, Mr. Julius.
13: Your Honors, there are 5 accounts maintained under Manases Carpio, and one of which is a time deposit account, and 4 are savings account.
12: Okay. Mr. Witness, Sir Julius, can you confirm if the bank account with last digits 8912 is in your records under the name of Attorney Manases Reyes Carpio?
13: Yes, Your Honors.
12: And can you also confirm if in your records you can find the bank account with last digits 3504 under the name of Manases Carpio?
13: Yes, Your Honor.
12: Yes. Third, can you also confirm that a bank account exists in your records with last digits 3481, also under the name of Attorney Manases Carpio?
13: Yes, Your Honor.
12: And lastly, can you confirm the existence of a bank account with last digits 3492 in the name of Attorney Manases Carpio?
13: Yes, Your Honor.
12: Thank you, sir. The reason why I asked those 4 accounts is that my questioning today will revolve around those 4 accounts. And more particularly, I would like to know the ending balances of this bank account. So I hope you can help us with that, sir. Let's start with the bank account of Attorney Carpio with last digits 8912. Can you check your records, please, and inform the Honorable Court, what is the ending balance of this account for the year 2022?
13: Your Honors, for the year 2021, the ending balance is at 8,268,965.58.
12: Sorry, that's for 2021?
13: Yes.
12: No, for 2022, sir.
13: For 2022, that's 19,880,426.03.
12: 19,800,426.

0: 114,067.66 pesos.
1: All right. And lastly, for account number 3492, last digits 3492, what is the ending balance for 2022?
0: Ending balance for 2022 is 114,067.66 pesos.
1: All right. I hope you would forgive me, Mr. Witness, if I'm going by year and not by account. So let's go back to the first bank account with last digits 8912. In 2023, what is the ending balance of this account?
0: In 2023, ending balance is around 21,1579.79.
1: How about for the bank account with last digits 3504? What is the ending balance for 2023?
0: It's for 2023, that's 197,180.53.
1: All right. How about for the third with last digits 3481? What is the ending balance for 2023?
0: Still the same, Your Honor. It's 197,180.53.
1: How about for the fourth one? Last digits 3492. What is the ending balance for 2023?
0: That's 197,180.53, Your Honor.
1: All right. Let's go back again to the first. With last digit 8912, what is the ending balance of this account in 2024?
0: For account with last digit 8912, ending balance for 2024 is 1,420,883.82.
1: Thank you, sir. Doon naman po sa second, last digit 3504. What is the ending balance for 2024?
0: Ending balance for 2024, it's around 635,539.25.
1: For the third one, last digits 3481, what is the ending balance for the year 2024?
0: Ending balance, Your Honor, is around 635,539.25.
1: And another year for 2024, last digits 3492, what is the ending balance for that year, 2024?
0: Ending balance, Your Honor, is around 635,539.25.
1: All right. I'm on to the last year, Sir Julius. For last digits 8912, what is the ending balance for the year 2025?
0: For the year 2025, ending balance is at around 1,871.934.81.
1: For the second account, last digits 3504, what is the ending balance for 2025?
0: The ending balance is around 1,026,203.67.
1: For the third one, sir, last digits 3481, what is the ending balance for the year 2025?
0: The ending balance for the year 2025, it's 1,026,203.67.
1: And lastly, sir, for the last digits bank account with last digits 3492, what is the ending balance for the year 2025?
0: The ending balance is 1,036,210.37.
1: All right. So I'm done with the ending balance. But I would just like to ask perhaps two more questions on certain transactions, sir, which is contained in the records that you've submitted. I refer you to Exhibit P-Roman numeral 2-8-7-3-2-5-PNB. It appears to be a statement of accounts for bank account number 8912. Under the name of Attorney Manases Carpio. I would just like to ask you to look at the transactions dated

0: August 6, 2024. There are four transactions in August 6, 2024. For the Honorable Court's perusal, what is this transaction, sir?
1: The transaction is a withdrawal transaction.
0: How many transactions are this on August 6, 2024?
1: There are four transactions.
0: So there are four withdrawal transactions. Can you kindly inform us what are the amounts for the first, second, third, and fourth transactions all in one day?
1: Yeah, the amounts are as follows. It's 5 million, 3 million, 5 million, and another 5 million.
0: In total, Mr. Witness, if you know, how much was withdrawn in that date, August 6, 2024?
1: In total, it's around 18 million.
0: 18 million in just that date?
1: Yes.
0: And what date is that?
1: August 6, 2024.
0: All right. That would be all for this witness, Your Honor. Thank you.
2: Attorney CJ, cross.
3: Just a few, Your Honor.
2: You may proceed.
3: Good afternoon, sir.
1: Good afternoon, sir.
3: Sir, the Vice President does not have any account with your bank, correct?
1: Yes, sir.
3: All the accounts talked about and the transactions talked about are only of Attorney Carpio.
1: Yes, sir.
3: And the bank accounts of Attorney Carpio are individual bank accounts, correct?
1: Yes, sir.
3: No further questions, Your Honor.
0: No redirect, Your Honor.
2: Attorney Risa, you have an interjection? Please proceed. Rather, Senator Judge Risa,
4: Salamat po, Mr. Presiding Officer. I wish lang po. Ngayon nga po, Mr. Parian.
1: Good afternoon.
4: Good afternoon. Sa 2022 sale-en ni VP Duterte, wala po silang dineklarang cash on hand or cash in bank. 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
5: That's for Manassas Carpio alone.
4: May accounts po ba doon si VP Duterte?
5: No.
4: So pero yung kay Attorney Carpio na supposedly kasama dun sa sale-en.
5: Yeah, for 2022, as mentioned, Your Honors, would you give me some time to compute?
4: Yes, Mr. President. Madali naman
2: isn't
4: siguro.
2: There only one account?
4: I think
2: other are ITFs.
5: Yes.
4: Yes, Mr.
2: No,
4: President.
2: She was referring to the account of
5: the personal.
2: Including the ITFs, Senator
4: Justice. Yes, Mr. President.
2: I think the total was flashed earlier.
4: Could be. See that again po, Mr. President.
2: Can you flash the total for 2022, Counsel? Attorney James.
0: Yes, Your Honor. We're working on it. 2022.
2: The total was flashed earlier by the Counsel.
0: They're working on it, Your Honor. Apologies.
4: It's all right po.
2: You may proceed with another point if you wish, Senator Risa.
4: I need that. The slide again, Mr. President. Ito na po yata, Mr. Presiding Officer.
2: Okay, there you go.
4: So, 20,222,629.01. Pag binangga ko rin po dun sa other personal properties sa sale-en para sa taong iyon, 2022, 13,325,000 pesos. So, Mr. Presiding Officer, sa isang banko pa lang, PNB, mas malaki na by about 50% sa declared na sale-en para sa taong iyon. 20 million, dito sa isang banko as compared sa 13 million sa SAL and other personal properties. 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
6: We will comply, Your Honor.
4: Salamat po, Mr. Presiding Officer. Salamat po. So 21,593,121 pesos and 38 centavos. 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Tagan salamat, Mr. Parian. That's
7: Thank
4: all
7: you.
4: For me, from me for now, Mr. Presiding Officer.
7: Thank salamat you, Senator Judge Risa. Mr. Julius, maraming salamat po sa inyong panahon, pagsagot sa mga katanungan at pasensya na kung naghintay ka na medyo matagal. Thank you for testifying before this court this afternoon. You are excused, sir.
5: Thank you, Your Honor.
7: Kindly call and situate the next witness, Mr. Mario Cirilo M. De Mesa Jr.
6: We confirm that, Your Honor.
7: Of BDO.
8: Your Honor, may I request that Attorney Matumbakal be recognized? Thank you, Your Honor.
7: So it's Attorney Rob again. Would that be correct?
9: Yes, good afternoon, Your Honor.
7: Mr. Mario Cirilo De Mesa Jr. Clerk is directed to administer the oath.
10: Please raise your right hand. You, Mario Cirilo De Mesa Jr., do swear that the evidence you shall give in the case now pending between the Philippines and Vice President Sara Zimmerman Duterte shall be the truth, the whole truth, and nothing but the truth. So help you God.
11: I do, sir.
7: Kindly give your answer through the mic, Mr. De Mesa.
11: Yes, Your Honor.
7: Kindly sit down. Paano ko po kayo tatawagin sa mas maikling pangalan? Junior Mar?
11: June na lang po, sir.
7: Ano po?
11: Palayo ko po, June. Opo.
7: Mr. June, naunawaan niyo po ba inyong pinanumpahan kaugnay ng pagbibigay niyo ng testimonya ngayong hapong ito?
11: Yes, Your Honor.
7: Okay. Attorney James, your offer? Same?
6: Yes, Your Honor. We will adopt the same offer for our last witness for the banks, Your Honor.
7: Attorney Rob, same objection and same comments?
9: Same comments and same objections.
7: Duly noted in relation to the offer and comments thereto by the parties. You may proceed with your direct examination, Attorney James.
6: Thank you, Your Honor. Good afternoon, sir. Sir June. Sir, for the record, can you kindly provide us your full name, your designation, and the division that you're representing?
11: I am Mario Cirilo M. De Mesa Jr. I am a Senior Assistant Vice President of BDO Branch Banking Group under the Branch Regulatory Support.
6: Okay. And as Senior AVP of the Branch Banking Group, what are your primary functions and responsibilities?
11: One of my primary functions is to assist branches, supervise them in relation to documents or subpoenas issued by regulatory bodies, institutions, or government agencies.
6: All right. And how long have you been a part of BDO, sir?
11: I've been with the bank for 35 years.
6: 35 years.
11: Yes, sir.
6: Congratulations, sir. I hope you're not retiring anytime soon. Not yet.
11: Sana po.
6: Sir,
0: today, these are very limited questions. I'm just going to ask about year-end balances of bank accounts. But before I do that, can you provide us what are the bank accounts in BDO that are under the name of Manases R. Carpio, Sara Zimmerman Duterte, or Manases R. Carpio, and 888 Bistro?
11: Sir, if with your permission, can I rely on my notes?
7: You may refer to your notes, sir.
0: Definitely,
11: thank you,
0: sir.
11: Thank you, sir. Thank you, Your Honors.

0: Sir, can I will enumerate per account?
1: Yes, sir. No, how many accounts, active accounts, do you have under those individuals that I mentioned?
0: I will. Can I enumerate one by one?
1: Of course, account, sir. Definitely.
0: Okay. For Manasses R. Carpio, we have 3 current and savings accounts.
1: What was that again, sir? Sorry.
0: For Manasses R. Carpio, under the name Manasses R. Carpio, we have 3 active checking and savings accounts. We have time deposits. We have 3 closed. We have bonds, 1 active. We have an EMA account closed. And we have a UITF account closed and a credit card, 2.
1: All right.
0: For Zara Z. Duterte, we have a current and savings account, 2. One is active and one is closed. And we have 1 EMA, which is active, and 2 credit card.
1: All right. Thank you, sir. Sir, can you... you're not then, sorry. Go ahead, sir.
0: Sir, for joint account Zara Z. Duterte or Manasses R. Carpio, we have 3 CASA account, checking and savings accounts active, and 1 Zara Z. Duterte Bidan or account, which I cannot disclose, Your Honor, which is already closed.
1: All right, sir.
0: And for 888 Bistro, we have 2 checking accounts, Your Honor.
1: Okay. All right. Sige. Sir, can you confirm that the bank account with last digits 2393 under the name of Attorney Manasses R. Carpio is in your records?
0: Yes, sir. I can confirm that the account number with ending 2393 is
1: Thank you, sir.
0: Our records.
1: Okay. How about account number with last digits 4786 under the husband of the Vice President, Attorney Manasses Carpio?
0: Under the... Can you please repeat? Sorry, sir.
1: 4786, last digits, 4786.
0: Yes, we have an account under the last digit, 4786.
1: All right.
0: The name of Manasses R.
2: Mr. Jun, you don't have to repeat the question. Just answer the question, yes or no.
0: Yes, sir. Brevity. I'm sorry, Your Honor.
2: It's okay. Kindly proceed, Attorney James.
1: Thank you, sir. Thank you, Your Honor. Sorry. For bank account with last digits 8427, Sir June, can you confirm that this is part of your records?
0: Under 8427, yes, sir.
1: All right. And this is under the name of the Vice President Sara Zimmerman Duterte or Manasses, Attorney Manasses Reyes Carpio?
0: Yes, sir, Honor.
1: How about bank account with last digits 3686. Can you confirm that you have this in your records?
0: Under the same account name, sir?
1: Yes, sir.
0: 3686, yes, sir, Honor.
1: All right. How about account with last digits 6168 under the Vice President Sara Zimmerman Duterte? Can you confirm the existence of this account in your records?
0: Yes, Your Honor.
1: All right. How about bank account with 6071 under the name 888 Bistro? Can you confirm that it is part of your records?
0: Yes, Your Honor.
1: And another 888 Bistro, sir, can you confirm if the account with last digits 8577 are in your records?
0: Yes, Your Honor.
1: All right. Sir, allow me to start by asking you the year-end balances of those accounts that I've mentioned. But I'm going to proceed per year. So let's start with 2022. Let's start with 2393, bank account 2393. What is the ending balance for the year 2022?
0: For account number 2393, for Manasses R. Carpio, the year-end balance is 120,570.50 centavos.
1: Thank you, sir. How about for the second account, last digits 8427, What is the ending balance for the year 2022?
0: For the year 2022, under the account of Zara Z. Duterte and Manasses R. Carpio, the ending balance is 5,131,934.13.
1: With last digits 3686, what is the year-end balance for the year 2022?
0: For the year-end balance for 2022 under last digit 3686 is 747,291.78.
1: For bank account with last digit 6168, magkano po yung ending balance for 2022?
0: For 6168 for 2022, the ending balance is 414,624.27.
1: Thank you, sir. Ito naman po, yung ending last digits ay 6071 under 888 Bistro. Magkano po yung year-end balance ng 2022?
0: Sandali lang po, sir.
1: Sige lang po.
0: Can you please repeat the number, sir?
1: Certainly, sir. Last digits 8577 po.
0: Okay. We do not have, sir, the unending balance for
1: 8577. That's fine.
0: For 2022.
1: For 2022. All right. Okay, let's go back to number one, sir. Now let's go to 2023. What is the year-end balance for 2393 for the year 2023?
0: The year-end balance is 65,585.22 pesos.
1: Okay, for the second account, 8427, ano po yung ending balance ng 2023?
0: For the ending account number 8427 for 2023, the balance is 6,033,978.32.
1: Okay. Magkano nga ulit, sorry, sir?
0: 32. For, can you please repeat the account number again, sir?
1: 8427.
0: 8427, the ending balance for 2023 is 6,033,978.32.
1: Okay. Thank you, sir. Sir, I'm on 2023. Tapusin ko lang tong 2023. But it appears that I've skipped one account. But let me just finish with 2023 and then ihabol natin yung dalawang account. Let's go first to the last digit 3686. Ano po yung ending balance ng 2023?
0: 3686. With ending balance with ending account number 3686, the balance is, ending balance for 2023 is 748,665.48.
1: Sige po. Para naman po sa last digit 6168, ano po yung ending balance sa 2023?
0: 6168. Sorry. Six one six eight, sir. Can you please confirm?
1: Yes, 6168.
0: For ending balance 2023, the balance is 415,831.60.
1: Sige po. For last digits, 6071, what is the ending balance for 2023?
0: For ending account number 36071, am I correct, sir?
1: Yes, 6071.
0: Yes, sir. The ending balance is 4,668,076.87.
1: All right. And can you confirm yung sa last digits 8577, wala pong year-end balance, tama po ba?
0: For 8577, there is no ending balance for 2023.
1: So apologies, Mr. Witness, sir, na I may have missed the bank account, and with last digits 4786, I'm really sorry about that. Let's go to 2022. Bank account, last digits 4786. 2022 po, ano yung ending balance niya?
0: 4786. For 2022, with ending account number 4786, the ending year-end balance is 15,284,682.06.
1: Okay. Buti naalala ko, malaki pala. 2023, sir, ano po yung year-end balance ng last digit 4786?
0: The year-end balance is 20,232,513.79.
1: Okay, sir. Last 2 years po, sir. Let's go to bank account last digits 2393. Magkano po ang year-end balance ng 2024?
0: Sir, can I drink?
1: Of course, sir. Definitely.
2: Huwag niyo po masyadong damihan, baka magtagal kayo dyan, kailanganin niyo pa po. Tama lang.
0: Medyo nag-dry na po, sir. Your Honor, can you please repeat the
1: last number? Digits po, 2393, sir. Year-end balance for 2024.
0: For with account number 2393, the ending balance is 21,620.19.
1: All right. Sige po, sir. Dito naman po sa last digit 4786. What is the year-end balance of this account for 2024?
0: For with account number 4786, the year-end balance is 4,412,857.40.
1: Thank you, sir. A little bit more patience, sir. Sa last digit 8427 po. Ano po yung year-end balance ng 2024?
0: 8427 po.
1: That's right, sir.
0: Your Honor.
1: Opo.
0: For 8427, the ending balance is 30,965.60.
1: Okay. Last digits 3686, 2024 po, ano yung year-end balance?
0: 3686. Sorry. For account number 3686, the ending balance for 2024 is 15,030.84.
1: Okay. For account with last digit 6168, ano po yung year-end balance ng 2024?
0: With ending account number 6168, the ending balance is 16,034.63.
1: Thank you, Sir June. Dito naman po sa 6071, ano po yung ending balance ng 2024? And this is under 888 Bistro.
0: The ending balance is 179,928.82.
1: All right, sir. I'll just skip the account number ending 8577, sir, because it likewise does not, well, the record show at least, that it wala pong deklarang, nakadeklarang ending balance. So I'll go back, and we are on our last year, sir. 2025. What is the ending balance for bank account with last digits 2393 for the year 2025?
0: I'm sorry. 2393. For 2393, the ending balance is 27,562.39.
1: 39 centavos. Okay, sir. Bank account with last digits 4786. Ano po yung sa 2025 yung ending balance niya?
0: Sorry. Yeah. Thank you, ma'am. With account number 4786, the ending balance for 2025, sir?
1: Yes, po.
0: The ending balance is 16,494,211.45.
1: We're almost through, sir. Sa last digits, 8427, ano po yung ending balance itong account na to for 2025?
0: And for 2025, the ending balance is 1,101,095.84.
1: All right. For last digits 3686, what is the ending balance of for the year 2025?

0: With ending account number 3686, the ending balance is 15,038.31, Your Honor.
1: All right po. For account number 6168, ano po yung ending balance ng 2025?
0: The ending balance is 16,042.64.
1: Last two, Sir June. Okay. Last digit 6071. What is the ending balance for 2025?
0: The ending balance is 91,971.81.
1: For 2025 then, last digits 8577.
0: Yes sir.
1: Ano po yung ending balance? Ito yung kaninang walang ending balance from 2022 to 2024. But in 2025, magkano po?
0: The ending balance for 2025 is 1,102,729.64.
1: All right. Sir Julius, I just have a few more documents that I want you to look at. I would like you to, I refer you to page 207.
2: Excuse me, Attorney James. This table is for what corporation or person?
1: This is the total, Your Honor.
2: Of who?
1: Of the bank accounts.
2: So 18 million for 2025 is the total bank accounts of what? Of who? Of the Vice President? And her spouse?
1: Yes, Your Honor.
2: But how can you factor in the account balances of what's the corporation?
1: 888 Bistro. It's a sole proprietorship, Your Honor.
2: Ah, it's a sole proprietorship.
1: Yes, that's right. Thank you, Your Honor.
3: Thank you, po.
1: Sir?
4: Your Honor, we apologize.
2: But Attorney Rob.
4: At this point, can we ask that the slide be taken down?
2: Yes, you can take it down already. I think you're
4: yes,
2: done.
4: Your Honor. It doesn't show the person to who those amounts correspond to or the accounts.
2: As I'm inquired to by the presiding officer as well. Kindly continue, Attorney James.
1: Thank you, Your Honor. Kindly look at Exhibit P-Roman numeral 2-8-1-3-2-3-1. Hello. Allow me to bring it. Hello. Sir, I'm showing you this document. Give me a moment, Your Honor. I'll just ask another document, Your Honor. Okay. I'm sorry, Your Honor. It's been a long day. I'm really sorry. Exhibit P-2-8-1-3-1-2-15-BDO. If we can find it, I'll just show this one. Page. No, the other one. This, sir. Can you look at the? This is my problem. Can you look at the August 6 transactions? There are three transactions, sir. Can you? This is dated. Yeah, August 6 transaction. What is this transaction, sir? Two transactions.
0: The first. Hi, sir. The first transaction, as per our records, shows 8 million was debited to the account 27001747.86 and was transferred to the current account.
1: All right. And how about the other one, sir?
0: There is a 15 million debit With the same description, sir.
1: All right. And based on this document that you've submitted, whose name appears as the account owner of this bank or this account?
0: Based on the documents we have submitted, the account belongs to Manasses R. Carpio.
1: All right. Thank you, sir. Your Honor, what was that?
4: Your Honor, apologies. May we just be clarified what account number, just for clarity?
2: This is the account of Attorney Carpio. Account number, Attorney James?
1: Ending 4786, Your Honor.
4: Thank you.
2: Please proceed.
1: Thank you, Your Honor. So, Sir June, August, what was the date again? Sorry, based on your recollection.
0: Can I please see the document?
2: It's in the screen, sir.
1: It's in the screen.
0: I cannot see, sir. Medyo malabo po.
2: Then allow the chair, August 6.
1: Yes.
0: Yes, August 6. It shows there in the screen, it's August 6.
1: Yes, that's correct. And again, just to confirm, you read that this transaction involved... That happened on the same day, 8 million and 15 million. How much is the total of that, sir?
4: Your Honor, this is ask and answer. The witness already confirmed the digits as reflected in the document, Your Honor.
1: I'm asking for a computation, Your Honor.
4: Yes, just Your Honor,
2: get,
4: there's no
2: just
4: need.
2: To get over the hump, it's 23 million.
1: 23 million.
2: I'm not good at math, but that's easy to add.
1: Thank you, Your Honor.
2: Move on, counsel.
1: All right, Your Honor. That would be all for this witness, Your Honor. I just wanted to ask the August 6 again because that happened the same time as the 18 million withdrawal. In PNB, so that's 18 million and 23. That's
2: Attorney Rob, any cross?
4: Just a few.
2: You may proceed, sir, when you're ready.
4: Mr. De Mesa, good afternoon.
0: Good afternoon, sir. Your Honor, I'm sorry.
4: Mr. De Mesa, during your redirect, you talked about two joint accounts, correct? Of Sara Z. Duterte and Manasses R. Carpio, correct?
0: Can I look again on my
4: record? Yes.
2: Continuing authority is given to you, Mr. June, to look at your documents.
4: Just to help you out, Mr. Witness, these are the accounts ending in 8427 and 3686.
0: 8427, Your Honor.
4: And
0: 3686.
4: Yes. Mr. De Mesa, you confirm these are joint or accounts?
0: Yes, Your Honor.
4: Joint or accounts, this means that either account holder can transact without the other, correct?
0: It means that the... Yes, sir.
4: Yes, even without the knowledge or consent of the other, correct? A joint or account?
0: Yes, sir, a joint or account.
4: Also, Mr. De Mesa, you were asked about the two transactions on August 6.
0: Correct, sir.
4: But you confirm, Mr. De Mesa, that your testimony is limited, your knowledge is limited only to the bank records that you brought?
0: Correct, Your Honor.
4: That's correct. You confirm that you are not a party to any of these transactions?
0: Yes, sir.
4: You do not know why the transactions were made?
0: Yes, sir.
4: You do not know the underlying contract or agreement for these transactions?
0: Correct, sir.
4: Nothing further to cross, Your Honor.
2: Redirect?
1: No redirect, Your Honor.
2: If there are no interjections from Senator Judges, Senator Judge Risa is recognized.
3: Salamat po, Mr. Presiding Officer. Magandang hapon po, Mr. De Mesa.
0: Magandang hapon po, Senator Risa.
3: Yes, sir. Sorry. Okay. So, similar po na mga tanong, no? Sa 2022 SALEN ni VP Duterte, wala po siyang... Oh, I'm so sorry. Yes, papo. 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
0: Pwede po bang ma-flash
3: 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Ayan po.
2: Yes, the tech is instructed to kindly follow the questions of Senator Judge Risa. Yes.
3: Salamat po, Mr. Presiding Officer. 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
3: 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And then, sinuma na lang po ng prosecution. 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Officer. That's salamat right, po. So, I'll just rely on that. Noting na yan po yung pagsusuma ng prosecution. 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
2: You mean deposits, Senator?
3: The accounts, yes, the accounts, Mr. Presiding Officer. 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We're winding up, Mr. Presiding Officer, 162,651 pesos and 28 centavos. 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In fact, underdeclared by almost 45%. 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And adding those two amounts from PNB kanina at BDO ngayon, yun lamang pong dalawa, sa 2022, may undeclared na 29 million pesos, 730,000. At tumaas naman po sa itong taong 2023 ang undeclared cash to 39 million pesos itong taong ito. I have just one more question, Mr. Presiding Officer. Should I wait for a second?
2: Kindly wind up.
3: Wind up ko na lang po dito. 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
0: Ay, Your Honor po, hindi ko po masasagot po. 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
3: Ah, all right po, Mr. De Mesa. 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
2: we can do that for you, Senator Judge Risa. The Clerk of Court can do that for you.
3: Thank you so much po. I-submit ko na lang po sa Clerk of Court yung detalye na tinatanong kong dalawang cheque. At kung pagka ma-present po sa kay Mr. De Mesa, saka ko na lang pong itatanong yung follow-up questions. Though.
2: We might not be able to produce it before we excuse the witness.
3: Opo, should I put the question about the follow-up questions on record now?
2: You may put the follow-up question on record already.
3: So, salamat, Mr. Presiding Officer. On an assumption you will make. Sige po, Mr. De Mesa, assuming po na ma-presenta po ng korte sa inyo yung mga kaakibat na dokumento, ang tanong ko po sana dun sa cheque worth 11.35 million pesos kay Ms. Lebosada at cheque worth 9.6 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
2: inyo. We will call it from the record, Senator Judge Risa. But, Mr. June, would the reason for the issuance of an MC be part of the subpoena documents by this court? Binibigay po ba yung rason sa pag-issue ng MC o kasama po ba yan sa sinabit niyo sa amin?
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2: So to respond to Senator Judge Risa, if the explanation for the issuance of the MC is part of what BDO submitted, then we will furnish you with that copy. However, if it is not part of what the prosecution requested to be subpoenaed, then we cannot present it to the good lady.
3: I understand, Mr. Presiding Officer. Salamat po. In which case, kung ganun nga po, na hindi kasama yung dahilan sa request para sa manager's checks, kung manager's checks ang mga yun, kung hindi po kasama sa subpoena, ang hihingin ko na lang pong impormasyon ay kung manager's checks nga po yun at kung talaga bang
2: issue
3: sa mga taong ito.
2: We will know that. And we will, again, in the interest of fairness, any document or information asked by a senator judge to be culled from the record submitted to this impeachment court will be furnished to all senator judges and to both parties for their consideration, perusal, and or comments, should any there be.
3: Salamat po, Mr. Presiding Officer. Dagan salamat, Mr. De Mesa.
0: Maraming salamat po, Senator.
2: Senator Judge Villanueva.
5: Yes. Thank you, Mr. President. Mr. Presiding Officer, this will be very quick. Mr. Witness, may we know if you actually dito po sa mga deposits and substantial check payments nitong mga accounts sa BDO, may ni-report po ba kayo na covered transactions or suspicious transactions?
2: Forgive me, Senator Judge Villanueva. This has been even with the other senator judges. This is part of the subpoena issued by the court, as well as taking judicial notice of Section 9 of RA number 9160. Covered institutions are not allowed to answer questions as to whether or not they reported or did not report, submitted or did not submit, or actually state any information pertaining to a report given to the AMLC, as stated by the previous bank. For the record, the provision states exactly as follows. Okay. Covered institutions, their officers, including Mr. June, are prohibited from communicating directly or indirectly in any manner or by any means to any person the fact that a covered transaction report was made, the contents thereof, or any other information in relation thereto. So, we will be putting Mr. June in a bind.
5: Thank you, Mr. Presiding Officer. May I just ask for the policy, Mr. President, when it comes to know your client policy ng BDO, for instance, Your Honor, sa records po ng banko, ano po yung
6: polisiya ninyo, whether ito po ba tinatanong nyo yung declared source of funds or business ng isang account at yung malalaking transaction na nakikita po natin, consistent po ba, for example, doon sa profile nung may-ari nung account sa banko?
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6: Oh. 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Thank you.
2: Thank you, Senator Judge Villanueva. Senator Judge Kiko, correct? Yes, you may proceed, sir.
7: Magandang hapon po, Mr. Witness. Yung tanong ko tulad nung tinanong ko sa ibang mga bangko, merong bang peso account ang GenCorp sa inyong banko, sa BDO?
0: Based on our record submitted po, wala po.
7: So walang peso account ang GenCorp?
0: Wala po.
7: Merong bang peso account ang KALE 88 sa inyong banko?
0: KALE 88.
7: KALE 88. Opo.
0: Tingnan ko po yung aking record, sir.
7: Yes, please, go ahead. Thank you.
0: Meron po, sir. Meron po.
7: Would you have kailan binuksan itong account na ito? Is it still active? At ilang mga account?
0: Ang KALE 88 po ay inopen po noong July 13, 2022.
7: July 2022.
0: Yes, sir. Isa lang po yung account po.
7: Is it still an active peso account?
0: Yes po, Your Honor.
7: Would you have data on ending balances nung 2022, 2023, and 2024? As well as 2025?
0: Meron po, Your Honor.
7: Can you place it on record, please?
0: Isa po ito sa isinumiti po ng banko.
7: Yes.
0: Based po on our report, meron pong year-end balance noong 2022 na 211,869 pesos and 84 centavos po noong 2022. 2023, 12,709.84. 2024, 11,206.22. And 2025, 36,780.69.
7: Okay. Yung testimonya kasi nung nakaraang testigo ay yung inflow ng pondos sa Kalye 88 is about 1.2 billion pesos. Pero ito ang ending balance from 2022-2022. Walang milyon, ano? Any of them, no?
0: Base po dito sa yes. Record po namin, Your Honor.
7: Yes, so we would like to request the same request for our secretariat to cull the transactions based on the monthly entry of Kalye 88, just to have a better understanding of how much money went in, how much money went out, in the context also of, determining, you know, the flow of money. Sabi nga nila, you follow the money. So we just want to see the bank monthly transactions to better understand. Gusto natin maintindihan eh, di ba? 1.2 billion yung pumasok according to AMLA records, pero ang ending balance every year for since 2022, 2023, 2024 ay wala pang isang milyon, no? Meron pa 41,000. So we just want to understand based on yung bank records what is going on. Maraming salamat.
2: As long as it's part of the document submitted by the witness, we shall do that. The clerk of court shall do that, shall endeavor to do that. With the same ruling, for all the surrendered judges to be furnished with a copy as well as the parties of whatever the clerk of court may call as requested by Senator Judge Pangilinan. If there are no other senator judges' objection, Mr.

0: Marian Manogid and Patricia Lay Alvarillo, that they are excused from the proceedings. At pakiparating na lang po yung aming pasasalamat sa kanila. Senator Judge Soto is recognized.
1: Thank you, Mr. Presiding.
0: What is your pleasure, sir?
1: Are we done with the witnesses from the banks?
0: Yes, and we are proceeding to the insurance companies already.
1: Before we do that, may I be allowed to ask a few questions to the prosecution?
0: The gentleman may. You may proceed, sir. You have 2 minutes.
1: Thank you very much. Attorney James.
2: Yes, sir. Yes, Your Honor.
1: After all the witnesses that you have presented from several banks, just to summarize for our reference, how many bank accounts in total under the respondents and her spouse did we count?
2: We have more than 30 bank accounts, sir.
1: 30?
2: Yeah, more than 30. Yes, Your Honor.
1: So would you have a total of the combined ending balance for all the banks?
2: Yes.
1: Total per year?
2: Yes, Your Honor. In fact, I think we flash it. If you can just allow me, Your Honor, so that we can show.
1: If the presiding officer will allow, I will be, sir.
0: It's from a question of the senator judge. Not that one. You're talking of all the banks?
1: Yes, the total. Just the total of all the banks.
0: You're talking all the banks by year?
2: Yes, Your Honor.
0: No. You had a table earlier. All the banks, across all banks for the years 22 to 25.
2: What we have here, Your Honor, is the total of all the banks, if that would suffice, Your Honor. All the banks.
0: You had a total per bank. All the banks, exactly.
2: Opo.
1: Yes.
2: So that was...
0: Is that what you're asking for, Senator Judge Soto?
1: Yes, Your Honor. Yes,
0: total
1: sir.
0: Per year for each bank.
2: For all the banks.
1: For all the
2: for
1: banks.
2: All the banks.
1: All the banks na, para isang ano na lang.
2: For all the banks. No, yung total for all the banks. Yung kanina.
0: No, this is all also okay. Senator Judge Soto, is that what you're asking for?
1: I'm asking for the combined ending balance for all the
0: for
1: banks.
0: For each year.
1: In total for each year.
0: Do you have that, Attorney James?
2: Yes, Your Honor. We were flashing it earlier, Your Honor. I think they're just retrieving it right now. If you just can give us a few seconds. It's there, Your Honor. If I may, Your Honor, this is the total ending balances of the Vice President in 2022 of 59,024,726 pesos and 27 cents. In 2023, the total ending balances of all the accounts across 8 banks is 71,381,223 pesos and 30 cents. In 2024, the total is 22,245,745.99. And lastly, Your Honor, if you'll allow me, 39 million for 2025, 39,092,037.63 pesos.
1: Thank you, Attorney James. Mr. Presiding Officer, thank you. I am satisfied.
0: Thank you, Senator Judge Soto. Can we now proceed to the... Senator Judge Kiko is recognized. What is your pleasure, sir?
3: Yes, just an administrative matter because earlier the BPI witness testified and we requested for the culling of the bank transactions for BPI. Could we also include the culling if it appears in the bank records, no? I don't know if it will appear in the bank records, but there are 143 transactions, remittances, and mostly from Bank of the Philippine Islands as the receiving bank of the Chinese companies that remitted to Calle 88. So the total amount is 319 million, and therefore, we'd like to know.
0: Which banks?
3: Yes. BPI, Davao.
0: I think we already have that document ready for the Senator Judge in a few minutes.
3: Mostly BPI.
0: But we will have that table for the good gentleman in a few minutes. We're preparing that already, as you as requested by Senator Judge Miggs
3: yes.
0: the other day, to include the other countries.

0: I had wanted to ask the BPI witness about the BPI deposit recipient bank of all these Chinese transactions, but I don't know if it's in the PES. He didn't also know whether it was in the peso account or the foreign currency account. So hopefully the...
1: If I remember correctly, the AMLC record showed both amounts in dollar and in peso.
0: Yes, yes. So hopefully the culling will help us better understand these transactions that came from China.
1: I initially saw it, Honorable Pangalinan, and it did. It contained, the table will contain the amounts and the banks.
0: Thank you. Thank you, Mr. Presiding Officer.
1: Thank you. Next witness is Attorney Roman of FWD Life Insurance.
2: Your Honor.
1: Attorney Sheila.
3: Before proceeding, Your Honor, may I turn over, Your Honor, as I am done with the banks, Your Honor, if you'll allow it.
1: Who will handle the insurance companies?
3: Congressman Lordan Suwan, Your Honor.
1: The Honorable Suwan is recognized. Attorney Sheila, what is your pleasure, ma'am?
2: Good afternoon, Your Honor.
1: Good afternoon, ma'am.
2: I respect that the senators, judges under the rules have a right to ask clarificatory questions to the witnesses. However, my manifestation that I would like to put on record today is in relation to the statement and the use of the term or the way that the gentleman from the prosecution described the table that was shown on the screen upon the request of the Honorable Senator Judge.
1: You may proceed, ma'am, with your manifestation.
2: Yes, Your Honor. He mentioned that all these figures that were shown on screen were the year-end balances of the respondent, Your Honor. And I think he's aware, and this court is aware, that we will never meet on this point. And so in the interest of fairness, and so that the record conforms to the answers of the witnesses that we have heard, and since it is also apparent that this trial is far from over, since the respondent has not yet even begun presenting its evidence, then may I just put on record that we will not take that manifestation that the figures that he had shown belong or are owned.
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5: Lalaki, ganito ka ba? Bigo na naman. Ito, para sa'yo. Bagsik to. Bravo Dietary Supplement for Men. 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Ito daw ang arangkada na walang palya. 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Ang bagsik mo! 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
1: To be used. Would that be correct? Do you confirm, Attorney James?
3: Yes, Your Honor. We have no
1: issue
3: with that.
1: Let the record therefore be changed and so reflect the word alleged when Attorney James made reference to the figures shown on screen as requested by Senator Judge Soto.
2: Thank you, Your Honor.
1: The Honorable Redon is recognized. The Honorable Suwan is recognized.
3: Honor. Thank you, Your Honors.
1: You may rest, Attorney James. on the part of the respondent, who will be standing for the respondent?
6: It will be I, Your Honor.
1: CJ, Attorney CJ?
6: Yes, Your Honor.
1: Kindly situate the witness, Attorney Roman, to the witness stand.
7: Microphone.
1: Oh, I'm sorry. Hello. How do we call you, Attorney? How are you called?
7: Teroy. My nickname is Teroy, Your Honor.
1: Attorney Teroy. Kindly stand up. The clerk is directed to administer the oath.
7: Sir, please raise your right hand. You, Juan Sotero Roman,
8: do swear that the evidence you shall give in the case now pending between the Philippines and Vice President Cyrus Zimmerman Duterte shall be the truth, the whole truth, and nothing but the truth. So help you God.
7: Yes, Your Honor.
1: Kindly speak to the mic, sir.
7: Yes, Your Honor.
1: Naunawaan naman po ninyo, Attorney Tero, yung inyong pinanumpahan, kaugnay sa testimonyo yung bibigyan niyo sa hukumang ito.
7: Sorry. Opo.
1: Salamat po. Honorable Suan, your offer.
9: May it please the Honorable Impeachment Court, the testimony of Attorney Teroy T. Ruman, the duly authorized representative of FWD Life Insurance Corporation, or FWD Life for brevity, is offered to establish the following. The witness is the authorized representative of FWD Life Insurance upang kilalanin at patunayan ang mga record ng FWD Life. May sapat na kaalaman at otoridad ang witness sa mga dokumentong isinumite ng kanyang kumpanya. May policy, may bayad, may record. Ang kumpanyang tumanggap ng pera ang magpapatunay. Number two, in May 2024, the respondent vice president's husband bought a 10.6 million pesos lump sum insurance investment. Patutunayan na noong May 25, 2024, kumuha si Attorney Mans R. Carpio ng insurance investment sa FWD Life na nagkakahalaga ng 10,600,000 pesos. Isang policy, isang bagsakan. 10,600,000 pesos. 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Wala ito sa sale ng respondent vice president. Number three. Respondent vice president's insurance alone was worth more than everything she declared as other personal properties in 2022. Kasama ng ebidensya mula sa ibang insurance companies, ipapakita ang agwat sa kanyang 2022 salen. 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Number four, the acquisition cost of the insurance of respondent vice president's husband was more than three times what she declared for him in 2022. Mas malaki pa ang agwat sa deklarasyon niya para sa kanyang asawa. 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Number six, all documents and figures come from the insurance company's own records. 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Your Honors, may halaga ang bawat policy, may petsa ang bawat transaksyon, may pirma ang bawat salen. 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
1: Please comment.
10: Yes, Your Honor.
1: Attorney CJ.
10: As to the second, third, fourth, and fifth offers of testimony of the prosecution, Your Honor, this witness would be improper. He is incompetent. As the first offer admitted, he is only testifying on the records of FWD. This, whatever the testimony he would provide will only come from the record of his company and provide for only the insurance policies therein. However, Your Honor, the conclusions of law contained in, which I will not repeat, in the second, third, fourth, and fifth offers of testimony involve Sal-Ens, which he would not have any personal knowledge of. And he would also not be able to provide any summation, conclusions regarding the amounts thereon, Your Honor. As to the first and all the others.
1: Are you willing to others, stipulate the first to abbreviate this witness, that he is who he says he is?
10: No, Your Honor. We would like the prosecutor
1: well,
10: to...
1: Well, at least it'll cover something to comment, Honorable Soan, to the objection.
10: And subject to cross, of course, Your Honor.
1: Raised by Attorney CJ.
9: Your Honor, the defense cannot dictate how the prosecution will present its offer of testimony and what the prosecution intends to prove through the testimony of this witness. And regarding the incompetence of the witness, yes, it is true that the witness does not have personal knowledge regarding the Sal-Ens of the Vice President. That is why we will not be asking him about the Sal-Ens of the Vice President. However, it is essential that the Sal-En be mentioned in our offer because it provides the baseline for measuring the under-declaration of the respondent of her insurance investments, Your Honor. And with due respect, I think the Honorable Impeachment Court has already allowed conclusions of law in the offer when necessary.
1: Honorable Soan, forgive me, you just admitted that you used the offer to make conclusions of law, although it will not be part of the direct examination of this witness. Because indeed, the witness has no personal knowledge, and you can only call a witness to testify on, and I'm sure Attorney Teroy knows that too, on matters that he has personal knowledge of, and also based on records. So do I take it that you will not be asking any questions pertaining to the Sal-En of the Vice President in relation to this witness, Attorney Teroy, and that you only mentioned it in your offer?
9: Yes, Your Honor. We will only be asking him about the insurance policies and investments of the Vice President and her husband.
10: Your Honor, then, with that admission, we move that the offers, the stating the Sal-En, which are the second, the third, the fourth, and the fifth, be stricken off the record. And then we thank the Honorable Prosecutor.
1: Attorney CJ, let it remain in the record, but the court will not allow questions to be asked in relation to the second, third, fourth, and fifth offer. With a reminder to the counsel for the panel of prosecutors or the panel of prosecutors, that subsequent prosecutors will handle the subsequent insurance policy witnesses should avoid making an offer that will not be brought up with this witness. But on condition upon that, we will let the offer remain in the record for this particular witness. With your indulgence, Attorney CJ.
10: Of course, Your Honor.
1: You may continue. You may proceed, rather, Honorable Soan, with your direct, as instructed by the presiding officer, to focus on what the witness has personal knowledge over with respect to the policies obtained by the Vice President or her spouse from the company he belongs to. You may proceed, sir. Thank you,
9: Your Honor. Attorney, mayang hapon. Maaari niyo po bang sabihin ang inyong buong pangalan posisyon at ang kumpanyang inyong kinakatawan?
7: Yes, Your Honor. Ako po si Attorney Juan Sotero Roman. I am the Chief Legal and Compliance Officer of FWD Life Insurance Corporation, Your Honor.
9: Sir, bago po kayo naging konektado sa FWD, saan po kayo nagtrabaho, whether sa private man or sa gobyerno?
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9: Ano po ang inyong mga tungkulin at responsibilidad sa nasabing posisyon sa inyong kasalukuyang kumpanya po?
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9: Ano po ang dahilan ng inyong pagharap dito ngayong araw sa kagalang-galang hukuman ito?
7: In my capacity as Chief Legal and Compliance Officer, I have access to the records of the company covering its clients, Your Honor.
9: Do you have those records here with you?
7: If I may open my, for this specific covered by the subpoena, I have my folder here.
1: You may do so, Attorney Teroy. Assisting counsels may also approach continuing authority, as the chair stated earlier, has been granted to whomsoever assisting counsel the parties, respective parties will assign to a particular witness to approach the witness.
9: So, Mr. Witness, pakisuri po ng mga dokumentong yan.
7: Yes, Your Honor. This is the compliance by the company to the subpoena duces tecum dated August 27, Your Honor.
9: Okay. Sige, Mr. Witness. Punta na po tayo ngayon sa exhibits P-Roman numeral 2-8-14-1-13 FWD at 14-2-3 FWD po.
7: Your Honor, if I may, I'll just look for it. Where is that?
1: Assisting counsel will kindly assist the witness with respect to the exhibits referred to by the Honorable Suan.
7: So I have the exhibit, Your Honor.
9: Sir, sino po ang policy holder ng insurance investment na to?
7: The name policy owner for the record is Mr. Manases R. Reyes Carpio, Your Honor.
9: Kailan po kinuha ang insurance investment na yan?
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11: Objection, Your Honor. 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
1: I'll allow it, Attorney CJ. 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
1: 1-3. 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
7: 250,000.
9: 13.2.
1: Yes. 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
9: So, pwede bang million-million isang bagsakan?
11: Your Honor,
9: yung pagbili ng insurance policy po.
1: Please answer, Attorney Teroy.
7: Yes, Your Honor, but that I'm only the record, reading the record based on the exhibit.
1: Mas gusto nyo nga yun, di ba? Ano mas gusto niyo, Attorney Teroy? Malaki yung premium o mababang premium?
7: Your Honor, we're here to determine the financial needs of the client, Your Honor.
1: Just like your answer earlier, Attorney Teroy, that you came from the other insurance company without mentioning the others. Kindly proceed, Honorable Suan.
9: Sir, ano po ang limitasyon ng halagang maaaring ilagay sa isang insurance policy, sa isang payment?
7: And that would be dependent, Your Honor, on the type of product purchased, Your Honor.
9: Ano pong pinaka-common na product na pina-purchase?
7: The common product would be a death benefit or a life insurance po.
9: Okay. Ano-ano pong benepisyo o financial value ang maaaring makuha ng policyholder mula sa policy na ito bukod ng insurance?
7: This has a sum assured of 13,250,000, Your Honor. And if I may just peruse the exhibits, Your Honor, under the contract, Your Honor, this policy also has a payout feature, Your Honor.
9: Yung payout feature, yan ba yung investment?
7: It's a part of the features of the investment aspect, Your Honor, of this life insurance product.
9: So kung meron kang ilalagay na 10.6 million pesos, meron kang expectation na lalaki yung pera?
7: The expectation, Your Honor, is there, but the payouts are not guaranteed, Your Honor, because it is in the nature of an investment, Your Honor.
9: Okay. Sir, kapag gusto nang kunin ang cash value, gaano kabilis ito makukuha?
7: If you're referring, Your Honor, to any withdrawal, upon the instruction of the client, they can withdraw the value of the policy, Your Honor.
9: Gaano po kabilis makukuha, sir?
7: If they instruct 3 or 5 business days, Your Honor, they will already be receiving the return of the money, Your Honor.
9: At ano po ang mga condition or kaltas kung kukunin na ang cash value?
7: Meron po mga surrender charges. Depende po on the year or the time that the client instructs withdrawal of the policy, Your Honor.
1: With your indulgence, Attorney Terry, you're referring to the cash surrender value, correct?
7: I'm referring, Your Honor, to the withdrawal value, Your Honor.
1: Which is different from the cash surrender value of an insurance policy, if you cut it short?
7: A cash surrender value, apologies, please, are for the traditional life insurance product. For this type of policy, which is a unit-linked product, we usually call it po a withdrawal value.
1: Which is equivalent to the amount of the premium paid or smaller?
7: Which, depending on the market, Your Honor, where the fund is invested, may go higher or lower than the premiums paid, Your Honor.
1: Okay, thank you. Your witness, Honorable Suan.
9: Thank you, Your Honor. 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
10: Objection, Your Honor. Speculative, and he calls for a conclusion, and he would be incompetent, of course, Attorney.
9: If he knows, Your Honor.
1: I would have to sustain the objection, Honorable Suan. Move on to your next point.
9: Kung illegal ang pinanggalingan ng pera, ipinasok sa insurance at kalaunan ay inilabas bilang payout, pwede po bang magmukhang lehitimo dahil insurance company ang nagbayad?
10: Same objection, Your Honor.
9: It's different. It's a different question, Your Honor.
10: I didn't. Same objection.
1: Apologies, counsel. Yes, can you repeat your question? Can you repeat your question, Honorable Suan?
9: Kung illegal ang pinanggalingan ng pera, ipinasok sa insurance, at kalaunan ay inilabas bilang payout, pwede po bang magmukhang lehitimo dahil insurance company ang nagbayad?
1: It would be speculative and no basis. You don't have to listen to the objection of the Honorable Attorney CJ.
10: Thank you.
1: But did you say that?
10: Yes, Your Honor.
1: Please move on, Honorable Suan.
9: Finally, sir, itong 10.6 million pesos po na insurance investment ng asawa ng respondent, ano po ang status nito ngayon?
7: Ano po siya? Active po.
9: Okay. No further questions, Your Honor.
1: Any cross, Attorney CJ?
10: Just a few, Your Honor.
1: You may proceed when you're ready.
10: Good afternoon po, Attorney.
7: Good afternoon, sir.
10: You'd have to forgive me because I'm not as well-versed in insurance law as you are, sir. May I show you Section 3 of Republic Act number 10607, sir? I will be flashing it on the screen.
6: May I request that this be flashed on the screen, sir?
1: The tech is instructed to kindly flash the requested slide of Attorney Cesar.
6: Sir, you'd have to help me out a little. Thank you, sir.

0: Carol. Sir, I'll just read the second paragraph there, all right? It says, Section 3, the consent of the spouse is not necessary for the validity of an insurance policy taken out by a married person on his or her life or that of his children. Sir, my question is this. A married applicant can take out insurance on his own life without obtaining his spouse's consent or participation. Correct, sir? The second paragraph, sir, of Section 3.
1: The Section 3, it would read, consent of the spouse is not necessary, Your Honor.
0: Thank you.
2: Sir, what law is this, Attorney CJ?
0: Sir, Your Honor, Republic Act number 10607, or the amendments to the insurance code.
2: Okay.
0: Sir, let's go to Section 11 of the same law. Tech, please scroll. Section 11. Sir, I shall read for you, sir, for your ease, sir. The insured shall have the right to change the beneficiary he designated in the policy unless he has expressly waived the right in said policy. This, sir, pertains to a revocable beneficiary, correct, sir?
1: That's my understanding, Your Honor.
0: And, sir, a policyholder may name a beneficiary without informing that person, correct?
1: That's my understanding, Your Honor.
0: And, sir, based on that, it is the right of a policyholder also to change a revocable beneficiary without informing him or her, correct?
1: That is my understanding, Your Honor, based on Section 11.
0: Thank you.
1: Yes.
0: Thank you, sir. No further questions, sir. No further questions, Your Honor.
2: The Senate President is... Senator Judge Irwin Tulfo is recognized. You may proceed, sir, with your interjection. I'm sorry, Senator Judge Irwin. Any redirect on the part of the Honorable Suwan?
3: No redirect, Your Honor.
2: Thank you. In that case, Senator Judge Irwin, apologies for the confusion. You may proceed, sir, when you're ready.
4: Thank you, Presiding Officer. Mr. Witness, mahalaga ba sa insurance company ang source of funds na isang malaking premium, or it doesn't matter? Kasi kailangan natin magbenta ng insurance, di po ba? Talagang binabalik-balikan pa nga natin yung tao. So parang, do you factor that kung yung source of funds ng kliyente?
1: Yes, Your Honor, because the applicant must pay for the premium, Your Honor.
4: Okay. Do you also factor if it's a public official or asawa ng public official na kumukuha ng insurance investment, or it doesn't matter?
1: Together with the other factors related to identification, Your Honor, of the applicant, it is part of our process, Your Honor.
4: So it is important na may perang pambayad ang policyholder?
1: The application form is usually accompanied, Your Honor, with the payment of the premium.
4: Pero it doesn't matter. You do not care kung saan manggagaling yung perang pambayad niya. Is this correct?
1: We conduct our due diligence on the applicant and the funds, Your Honor, that accompanies the premium policy.
4: So that's you do para malaman kung legitimate ang source ng funding.
1: We identify the source, Your Honor, based on the records available to us.
4: Do you ask the policyholder or yung cliente, do you ask them, ano ang source of income mo?
1: In the application form that will be filled out by the client, they will say their occupation and their source of funds, Your Honor.
4: So is it safe to say na relevant pagsusuri ng financial capacity nung kukuha ng insurance?
1: That factor, Your Honor, is part of our due diligence, yes.
4: All right. What if hindi tugma ang transaction sa known financial profile ng customer? Ire-red flag ho ba yun? Or hindi ninyo itutuloy yung pagbibenta ng insurance?
1: Is that in a hypothetical case of when that happens, Your Honor, we will conduct further due diligence on the application before we accept the insurance.
4: Nangyari na po ba sa company nyo na gano'n, na duda kayo sa kaduda-duda na baka kung saan galing yung pambayad na tinanggihan na ninyo o wala pa? Parang wala pa ako naririnig na gano'n.
1: Your Honor, we're mindful of the anti-money laundering law on tipping off and to comply with all of the regulations related to identification of the client and the source of their payment for the premium, Your Honor.
4: All right. Alam niyo naman po na prominenteng tao ang involved nung kumuha po ng insurance and how he is related to, well, hindi pa siya vice president yata dati, or she's already vice president. Alam niyo naman who yun. Tama po ba yun?
1: We are aware, Your Honor, of the status of Mr. Maneses R. Carpio in the public, Your Honor.
4: All right. Sir, bakit sakop po ng anti-money laundering controls ang insurance industry? Why is that? In your own opinion?
1: In my opinion, Your Honor, any financial institution who receives money from the public is a what we call a proper person to be covered by anti-money laundering law, Your Honor.
4: Is the right answer dahil maaaring gamitin ang insurance products upang magpasok at mag-store ng substantial funds? Could that be one of the reasons?
1: Under the anti-money laundering law, there are predicate offenses, Your Honor. So my answer there would be that is maybe one of the reasons, Your Honor.
4: Sa money laundering po, ano ang significance ng pagpasok ng pera sa isang insurance product at paglabas nito later as proceeds? Would you happen to know?
1: In money laundering law, Your Honor, there's placement or the cash that is put in the financial industry, which includes insurance, layering, wherein it passes through one financial institution to another, and of course, ultimately, integration, where the proceeds or the withdrawal value will be turning into cash, Your Honor.
4: May limitations po ba bilang ng insurance policies na maring kunin ng isang tao?
1: Depende, Your Honor, on the occupation, the source of funds. I would understand the answer there is there are limitations, Your Honor.
4: Last question na Mr. Presiding Officer. Can you detect na pag kumuha po ng policy, money laundering na pala, nilalabhan nila nila o ng mga tao yung pera through insurance companies, that it is already part of the money laundering scheme? Namomonitor nyo ba na yun? Natatrack ninyo? If so, what do you do?
1: Your Honor, under the anti-money laundering law, we are obligated to have indicators to determine if there are what you would call suspicious or unusual aspects of an applicant when they try to purchase insurance from us, Your Honor.
4: But what do you do? For example, talagang suspected na nilo-launder yung pera, nililinis sa pamagitan ng pagkuha po ng policies for investment. What will you do?
1: At point of our application, Your Honor, we may not be able to determine if it is money laundering as will be defined by a court of proper jurisdiction. We, however, have a mandate from the Anti-Money Laundering Council and the Insurance Commission to identify the person and the sources of their fund, Your Honor.
4: But you will not terminate the contract, sir. Sabihin natin proven na money laundering po yun, may money laundering. Will you terminate the contract?
1: That would be a determination, Your Honor, if it's proven by a court. And if we are ordered by a court of competent jurisdiction, we will follow the
4: court. So kahit na alam po ninyo, pero kung wala pong court order, you will not do anything?
1: If, Your Honor, the court will order parts.
4: As long as wala pong order ang court na may money laundering, doon nakikita na ninyo dyan, wala po kayong gagawin.
1: as psych, we view, when we say that there is money laundering, that would mean that a court of competent jurisdiction has already proved.
4: But how would the court know, sir, kung hindi po kayo magre-report, hindi po ninyo titignan, di po ba, I think, mauna muna makikita ninyo bago yung court, because hawak po ninyo, you will look in there.
2: With the permission of Senator Judge Tulfo, insurance companies are covered institutions under the anti-money laundering law. If they find any transaction in excess of the threshold or found to be suspicious, they are mandated by the law to report those transactions. But that's as far as it goes. Unless, as Attorney Terry said, a court of competent jurisdiction shall have already found the money for money laundering to have existed in that particular transaction.
4: So that's
2: but they will report it. Correct, Attorney Terry?
1: Yes, Your Honor.
4: They will just report it, Mr. Presiding Officer, but they will not terminate the contract, right?
2: Because there is no determination yet by a court of competent jurisdiction in that regard. They do that, they will be sued by the policyholder, I suppose.
4: All right. Thank you, Presiding Officer. Maraming salamat po, Ginoong Testigo.
2: Thank you, Senator Judge Irvin
1: Tulfo. Thank you, Your Honor.
2: The Senate President is recognized. You may proceed, sir, when you're ready.
5: Thank you, Mr. Presiding Officer. Attorney Roman, good afternoon.
1: Good afternoon po.
5: Hindi katulad ng mga bank deposits na very clear, no? 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So ang ibig sabihin ba nito ho, guarantee na 13.2 million pesos na ibabalik?
1: Your Honor, the sum assured reflects the amount payable when the covered event occurs. In a life insurance policy, the covered event po is the death of the named insured.
5: So, ibig sabihin, kung may yung beneficiary, pag namatay, makukuha niya 13.2 million pesos.
1: 13,250,000 pesos, Your Honor.
5: Yes, oo. Yung 10 million naman, 0.6, ito ba ay pwedeng bumaba o pwede pang lumaki?
1: Yes, Your Honor.
5: Pwede siyang bumaba.
1: Apa.
5: Pwede siyang bumaba.
1: Apa.
5: Itong wala dito sa policy ninyo, nakita ko ang benefit period is age 100. Anong ibig sabihin nun?
1: The person is covered up to the age of 100, Your Honor.
5: Okay. At dito rin nakita ko na yung single premium payable is 10.6 million pesos. So ibig sabihin, ito yung halaga na ibinayad nung policyholder.
1: Yes, Your Honor.
5: Ito ba ay pwede nating matawag asset? Itong 10.6 million pesos, is this considered asset of a person, yung policyholder?
1: A financial product, Your Honor, is a species of personal property. And therefore, it can be an asset, depending, of course, on other factors.
5: Yes, but for this particular policy, itong 10.6 million pesos, considered ba ito asset ng tao?
1: I can say, sir, that the 10.6 million paid for this, depending on whether it's withdrawn or it becomes a death claim, there will be money coming out of this account, Your Honor.
5: Correct. So is that considered an asset?
1: Specifically, solely for this transaction, it is my reading of the law, Your Honor. It's personal property and it's therefore an asset.
5: And an asset. Yung 13.2 million pesos, is that considered an asset?
1: This is a what you would call in a covered insurance payable, and then of course, unless the covered event occurs, this is not yet in my view, an asset. This is a future event. This a life insurance contract is based on a future event, Your Honor.
5: Oh, pero guaranteed na yung maibibigay in 13.2. So, do you consider that as an asset in your calculation of your assets? Kung magkukompute ka ng asset, ang asset ko ay ganito, in 13.2 ba pwede kong makonsider as my asset? Kasi guaranteed na yun eh.
1: Again, Your Honor, a life insurance product is dependent on the occurrence of the covered event.
5: Mm. So hindi pa? Kasi hindi pa nangyayari yon.
1: My understanding, Your Honor, is it's not claimable until the covered event occurs, Your Honor.
5: Okay. And then, narinig ko kanina tinanong ng ating presiding officer na at any given time pwedeng tanggalin itong premium na 10.6.
1: There is a withdrawable value, Your Honor.
5: Pag winidraw ba ito, may kita?
1: Depending on the market performance of which the variable fund is linked, Your Honor.
5: So pwedeng kumita, pwedeng hindi kumita.
1: Apa.
5: All right. Thank you, Mr. Presiding Officer.
2: Thank you, Senate President. Senator Judge Soto is recognized. You may proceed, sir, when you're ready.
6: Thank you, Mr. Presiding Officer. Medyo nagtatalo lang kami dito kanina. Gusto lang namin malinawan eh, dahil baka ang intindi ng iba pag sinabing insurance, may ini-insure. Patulad ng regular na insurance. Ito po, investment ito, you know, Attorney Roman.
1: Yes, Your Honor.
6: So, in this case, dito sa 10.6 na pinasok na investment sa insurance, sino ang beneficiary?
1: The beneficiary, Your Honor, are the children.
6: Uh-huh. Tapos ang in-insure, yung pera at yung siya.
1: Yes, Your Honor.
6: Si Attorney Carpio.
1: Apa.
6: Oh, by the way, are you related to Pablo Roman?
1: Yes, Your Honor.
6: Ah, you are. Okay. Good friends of ours. Anyway, anytime pwedeng bunutin, katulad ng pinag-uusapan nyo ni Senate President, ano?
1: Yes, sir.
6: Anytime, bunutin. So, hanggang kailan yun? Yung 10.6 na yun, hanggang kailan yun?
1: The coverage period, Your Honor, based on the record, is up to age 100. And depending on the performance of the fund, Your Honor.
6: So, in-insure niya yung sarili niya, na kung hanggang 100 buhay pa siya, wala makukuha yung mga anak niya. Ganun ba?
1: If it is withdrawn, Your Honor, it will terminate the life. Yes, okay. Your Honor.
6: So, hindi ito yung regular na insurance. Ito yung investment insurance. Di ba?
1: I can say, Your Honor, this is an insurance that if the policy owner chooses to withdraw, on a full surrender basis, it will terminate, Your Honor, the life insurance cover.
6: Ang makukuha ng mga beneficiary niya is the 10 plus interest.
1: Your Honor, when it is withdrawn, it is the policy owner that withdraws the policy.
6: If it's withdrawn, pero if he stays deceased,
1: the policy and the covered event of death occurs, Your Honor, then the company will pay the sum assured to
6: the beneficiaries.
1: The named beneficiaries, Your Honor.
6: All right. Thank you.
2: Senator Judge Pangilinan.
7: Just a clarification, is there a period within which you are not allowed to withdraw the amount?
1: No, Your Honor.
7: So you can withdraw it anytime?
1: Yes, Your Honor.
7: And what would be the withdrawable amount?
1: It will depend on the mark-to-market amount, Your Honor.
7: So it can be lower than 10 point, how much was?
1: 10.6 million, Your Honor.
7: So it can be lower than 10.6?
1: Yes, Your Honor.
7: But at the same time, depending on market, whether the market is upbeat, it can be higher than 10.6.
1: Yes, Your Honor.
7: But no, not higher than 13.250.
1: There's no cap as to the performance, Your Honor, of the market.
7: Oh, so you can also get it higher than 13,250,000?
1: Yes, Your Honor.
7: Okay. So, well, yeah. So, there are risks.
1: Yes, Your Honor.
7: Okay. I just wanted that clarified. Thank you. Thank you.
2: Thank you. There being no other senator judge who wish to make interjections, Attorney Teroy, maraming salamat po sa inyong pasensya sa paghihintay po ninyo at sa pagsagot sa mga katanungan ng magkabilang partido at ng hukumang ito. You are excused, sir. Thank you very much for your time.
1: Thank you, Your Honors.
2: Kindly situate Ms. Malu Salanggit to the witness stand. Honorable Suwan, I presume you monitored the banks that were presented by Attorney James.
3: Yes, Your Honor.
2: Would you be having the same offer subject to the limitation of that the court mentioned earlier regarding matters that are not within the personal knowledge of the insurance representatives? Would it be the same?
3: Yes, Your Honor.
2: So, for the record, Attorney CJ, will it still be you?
8: Yes, Your Honor.
2: I presume it'll still be you, Honorable Suwan?
3: Yes, Your Honor.
2: So, similarly, with what we did with Attorney James, with respect to the first offer, it will be the same. It will be deemed read into the record. With respect to offer number two, without the last sentence, wala ito sa sale ng respondent vice president. Offer number three will no longer be part of the offer. Offer number four, offer number five, offer number six will still be part of the offer of this witness, to the exclusion of the second, the third, the last three sentences that have reference to sal-ins. Do I presume that your objection with respect, if any, to the first and sixth offer would be the same, Attorney CJ?
8: Yes, Your Honor.
2: Okay. You may proceed with your the direct examination of your witness, Honorable Suwan.
3: Mayang hapon, Ms. Witness.
2: I'm sorry. Sorry, it's we've had 10 witnesses already. So kindly stand up, ma'am. How do I refer to you, Mamalu? Kindly stand up. Clerk is directed to kindly administer the oath to the witness. Apologies to the counsels.
9: Ma'am, kindly raise your right hand. You, Malu R. Salanggit, do swear that the evidence you shall give in the case now pending between the Philippines and Vice President Cyrus Jim Raman Duterte shall be the truth, the whole truth, and nothing but the truth. So help you God.
2: Ma'am Malu, naunawaan niyo po. Pakisagot po sa mic para marinig at sa record.
10: I swear.
2: Naunawaan po ninyo, Ma'am Malu, yung inyong pinanumpaan kaugnay sa pagbigay niyo ng testimonya niyo sa hukumang ito?
10: Yes, Your Honor.
2: Thank you. Forgive again the faux pas. Honorable Suwan, your witness.
3: Thank you, Your Honor. Ma'am Malu, maaari niyo po bang sabihin ang inyong buong pangalan, posisyon, at ang kumpanyang inyong kinakatawan?
10: Ako po, si Malu Remolino Salanggit. I am the head of Manage and Review Value Stream of Manulife Philippines.
3: Okay. Bago po kayo naging konektado sa Manulife, saan po kayo nagtrabaho, maging private man or gobyerno?
10: I worked previously at AXA Philippines and also at Amwal. It's an investment bank located in Doha, Qatar, and also Philam Asset Management.
3: Okay. Ano po ang inyong mga tungkulin at responsibilidad sa nasabing posisyon nyo ngayon sa kasalukuyang kumpanya?
10: As head of Manage and Review Value Stream, I am in charge of after-sales transactions. So these are the entire end-to-end life cycle of after-sales for policy management, billing and collection, and suspense management.
3: Okay. Ano po ang dahilan kung bakit nandito kayo ngayon? Meron po kayong natanggap?
10: Yes, I was authorized by my organization after receiving the subpoena from the Senate.
3: Okay. Ano pong mga dokumento kung meron man ang inyong isinumite bilang sa pagpunta nyo dito ngayon?
10: We actually submitted copies of the policy contract as well as the official receipts and application forms related to the policies of the Vice President.
3: Okay. So kung ipapakita po sa inyo itong mga dokumentong ito, would you be able to recognize them?
10: Yes. I can refer to my records as well.
3: Okay.
10: To compare.
2: Your Honor, you may do so, ma'am. You may refer to your records.
3: Your Honor, may Assisting Counsel Attorney Jairo Ladera also be allowed to...
2: Again, Counsel, continuing authority has been given to Assisting Counsel from both parties with respect to all the witnesses for today.
3: Thank you,
2: To approach the witness at any time.
3: So, Ma'am Malu, kanino po nakapangalan ang policy na yan?
0: Your Honor, may we know the marking of this policy? Thank you. I can read. Thank you.
2: Okay.
10: So, this is under the insured Marco Digong B. Carpio. And the policy owner is Manasses R. Carpio.
3: Okay. Ma'am Malu, kailan po kinuha ang insurance investment na yan?
10: The policy issue date is 18 January 2019.
3: So, base po sa mga dokumentong nandyan, magkano po ang total insurance premium na binayad ng policyholder?
10: Let me just confirm with my records. Total as of... Sir, can you clarify if it's total as of...
3: Yung total na paid.
10: Nabayad po.
3: Okay.
0: Your Honor, before anything, may I just request the Honorable Suwan mention the name of the minor children, if any.
3: Yes.
2: The witness is instructed to kindly avoid mentioning the beneficiary and or the name of any minor. You can refer to the person as descendant or daughter or son, I don't know, but
0: as well
2: kindly
0: as
2: avoid mentioning the name. Ms. Malu.
0: As well as the flashing, please. Thank you.
3: Your Honor, we also manifest that we have already redacted the names of the beneficiaries, and especially the minor children.
2: Yes, and the witness is reminded as well.
10: Noted, Your Honor.
2: Okay, kindly answer the question. So total premiums paid as of today?
10: The total amount premium paid for this policy is 610,000 pesos.
2: That's as of 2025?
10: Yes, sir. This is a one-time payment. So
2: One time only in 2019?
10: Yes, sir.
2: Okay.
3: Okay, Ms. Malu, punta po tayo ngayon sa dokumentong ito, yung Exhibit 8-15-2-2. Tapos, kasama na rin yung 8-15-2-4, 2-6, and 2-5. So, Ms. Malu, sino po yung policyholder ng insurance investment na yan?
10: For 2-2, it's under VP Sara Duterte. She's the policy owner.
3: Okay. Kailan po yan kinuha?
10: This was bought last October 23. Actually issued last October 23, 2014.
3: Tapos, magkano po yung total insurance premium na binayad?
10: So, this is also a single pay policy. The initial payment paid is 400,000. But there is a top up of 128,000 in 2019.
3: So, magkano na po yung total?
10: 538,000 pesos.
3: Okay, 538.
2: Paano naging 38 po?
10: 528,000 pesos. I'm sorry.
3: Sige po. Ma'am Malu, punta po tayo sa Exhibit 8-15-3-2, 3-4, 3-5, and 3-6. So, sino po ang policyholder ng insurance investment na to?
10: For 3-3, It's also under the Vice President Sara Z. Duterte.
3: Kailan po kinuha ang insurance investment?
10: This was purchased last, no, issued.

0: This is also under VP Sara C. Duterte. She's the policy owner.
1: Okay. Kailan po kinuha ang insurance investment?
0: This was issued last December 8, 2014.
1: Tapos, magkano po yung total insurance premium na binayad?
0: So, as of 2024, because that's the last time, it's 685,535.26.
1: Okay. So, punta po tayo ngayon sa 8-15-7-3. Sino po yung policy holder ng insurance investment na ito?
0: 7-3
1: po.
2: Assistant counsel will please show the witness the document being referred to by the Honorable Suan. She would not be familiar with the exhibits, exhibit numbers rather.

0: Can you go to page 3? Document 8-15-7-3. Page 3 po.
1: 8-15-7-3. No, this is just...
2: I would have assumed that assisting counsel would have been prepared already. That's why he's assisting. Do you have a copy, Honorable Suan?
0: Yes, Your Honor.
2: Can you kindly just confront the witness with a copy? Assistant counsel from the respondent may look at the document.
1: For this policy, the policy owner is the husband of the vice president, Manases R. Carpio.
0: Kailan po kinuha ang insurance investment?
1: The issue date is March 6, 2019.
0: Magkano po yung total insurance premium na binayad?
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5: BBC News with Emily Thomas. Israel marks 3 years since the Hamas-led attacks on October the 7th. More than 1,100 people were killed and over 250 taken hostage. Ceremonies began with a minute's silence in Israel. In France, the Interior Minister has banned police from using stun grenades during student protests. On Monday, one of them blew off a schoolboy's hand. Laurent Nunez also announced investigations into the excessive use of force. Bulgarian rescue officials say they haven't found any survivors from a ship that was struck by a drone in the Black Sea early on Tuesday. Ukraine has blamed Russia for the attack. President Zelensky says Russian airstrikes have killed at least 11 people across Ukraine. At least 2 residents of Kiev died during overnight attacks. Myanmar's military leader Min Aung Hlaing is in Malaysia for talks on repatriating thousands of Rohingya refugees. The Malaysian Prime Minister is under growing pressure to reduce the number of asylum seekers from Myanmar. The government of Mali says the army is taking control of the northern town of Kidal. It's a day after a separatist movement withdrew their fighters from the strategically important town. Prosecutors in Taiwan have indicted 10 Taiwanese nationals for allegedly exporting restricted US semiconductor chips to China. Authorities say the suspects used forged documents to obtain the chips. Sri Lanka's anti-corruption authorities have arrested the former First Lady, Shirati Rajapaksa, over allegations that a charity linked to her misused donations meant for a children's hospital. Officials say a scanner allegedly bought with the money had already been gifted by the Chinese government. And one of football's greatest players, Lionel Messi, has made his final international appearance for Argentina in a 3-0 win against Benin. But he'll continue to play club football in the United States. And that's the latest world news from the BBC.
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1: The exhibits that we pre-marked. That's why assisting counsel is there to show her the exhibit you want her to look at and identify.
2: Your Honor, may I approach the witness?
1: Yes, kindly do so. If it will help abbreviate the proceedings.
2: -15-6-8 and 6-2.
1: Okay. Chair instructs the assisting counsel to kindly prepare the documents, the other subsequent documents for this witness and for the other witnesses. Yes, Madam, okay. Miss Amalu. Can
3: so I'm looking at 6-8. So this is a copy of an official receipt previously. So it indicates the amount paid last September 21. Ano ba 6-8? Are you referring to this or?
1: In relation to what policy? I presume you're referring to a different policy already.
3: Because it's not 15-6-2.
2: Yeah, but it's the same
4: Your Honor,
2: contract.
4: Now I have to object. The witness clearly cannot answer the questions. I understand, Your Honor.
2: Apologies, Your Honor. Let me fix it. Can we have a 5-minute recess, Your Honor? My sincere apologies.
1: Chair declares a 5-minute recess.

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0: there. RJ here. The premier big band crooner and balladeer, Richard Poon, will be with me on stage October 21, Wednesday, 8 p.m., RJ Bistro, Dusitani Hotel. I welcome Richard Poon back on stage, back in town at Bistro RJ. After Richard Poon, I'll do a dance set with my band. It's going to be two shows in one night. 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
3: BBC News with Emily Thomas. Israel is marking 3 years since the Hamas-led attacks on October the 7th. More than 1,100 people were killed and over 250 taken hostage. Ceremonies began with a minute's silence in Israel. Vigils are being held around the world. In Ukraine, at least 20 people have been killed in Russian airstrikes across the country. President Volodymyr Zelensky has called the attacks the Russian army's birthday gift for Vladimir Putin, who turns 74 today. The World Health Organization has warned against the use of surgery and medicine to tackle rising obesity rates in children. It advises to focus on healthy eating, physical activity and behavior change instead. The WHO has also requested more information from the Russian authorities over media reports that a second employee at a plague laboratory had contracted pneumonia. A technician died at the facility in Siberia last week. Health officials in Kenya say they've quarantined 10 people who came into contact with the first Ebola patient. The man died in Nairobi on Monday after travelling from the Democratic Republic of Congo. Kenya has also increased surveillance along its borders. Myanmar's military leader Min Aung Hlaing is in Malaysia for talks on repatriating thousands of Rohingya refugees. The Malaysian Prime Minister is under growing pressure to reduce the number of asylum seekers from Myanmar. The US military has imposed a month-long night curfew for its soldiers based on the Japanese island of Okinawa. It comes after a Marine was accused of murdering and robbing a local woman. Jacob Ballard denies the allegations. The Nobel Prize in Chemistry has been awarded to the French scientist Henri Cagan and Japan's Kenzo Suai for their work explaining why some molecules in living things exist in two different forms, like left and right hands. And that's the latest world news from the BBC.
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0: there.
1: RJ here. The premier big band crooner and balladeer, Richard Poon, will be with me on stage October 21, Wednesday, 8 p.m., RJ Bistro, Dusitani Hotel. I welcome Richard Poon back on stage, back in town at Bistro RJ. After Richard Poon, I'll do a dance set with my band. It's going to be two shows in one night. 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